0: spending their hard-earned money on to come watch us play, and they're not getting the results, and some of the results have been quite ugly, to be honest, so I feel for them.
1: And the other games went to the Rabbitohs and Sea Eagles. And in Super Netball, the Swifts beat the Lightning 70-56. 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
3: At 5 minutes after 10, the current temperature outside our studios here in Croydon is 14 degrees as we head for a top of just 17 today. Cloudy with possible morning drizzle about and light winds. Overnight tonight down to 7, Monday. Early morning fog possible, cloud clearing to a sunny afternoon and 19. And that's the pattern for the next few days. Same on Tuesday, but 21, and Wednesday is 22. So not a bad week ahead of us, but a little bit cool and cloudy for Mother's Day. A very good morning, and thanks for tuning into Radio Eastern this Mother's Day. And wasn't it great to have Julia start things off with a nice collection of tunes, a few interesting ones in there. And time now for Australian Made with Murray Smith. I would like to wish all the mums out there a great day. And that includes Julia, of course. And we're going to head into 2 hours featuring our best female talent, like Melanie Dyer. And she has a great new song, a tribute to mothers. This is called Mama Knows Best.

0: Opening up the program today with Melanie Dyer and her new song, Mama Knows Best. It was written in Nashville alongside Imogen Clark and Jeff Cohen. And she says, I took the saying, Mama Knows Best, to write and this song, along with a few tears poured out of us. Having moved away to a new country and being so far from my family, this song hits home more than ever and makes me want to cherish the time I have with my mum and hold her even closer. So check that one out, Melanie Dyer. And then we heard from Gippsland duo No Promises, a favourite here on Radio Eastern. Lyrics and vocals on that one by Janine Garvey, and she was backed by Eric Collier, who plays some great guitar. And a couple of events that are happening today that you might want to get involved in. The Whitehorse Farmers Market, that's on till 1 p.m. today at the Whitehorse Council offices there in Nunawading. Also, the Healesville Festival is continuing today, so check out their website for any events that you may want to attend. That's always a great day. And next weekend, the Hills Ukulele Festival is on, hosted by the Emerald Primary School in Heroes Avenue, Emerald. It's on both Saturday and Sunday from 10 a.m. and the event includes 5 workshop sessions with 9 workshops to choose from, a lunchtime concert as well as an evening concert. On the Sunday, it's a completely free event with over 30 community bands and performers playing over 3 stages. Now, the cost involved there, $70 for Saturday or $25 for the 2 Saturday concerts only, and it's free on Sunday. And all the information is at the website, Hills Ukulele Festival. .au. Maybe that should be .com.au. Anyway, Hills Ukulele Festival, that's on next weekend, both Saturday and Sunday. It's 17 after 10 here on Radio Eastern.
1: I'm Jim O'Brien with today's Towns and Cities of Australia. Armidale is situated in northern New South Wales and is a beautiful town with a host of museums and things to do. The Aboriginal Cultural Centre is well worth a visit. There is some spectacular scenery around Armidale, like the Dangars Falls and the Woolamombi Falls, which are especially beautiful after rain. In the town itself, there is plenty of accommodation and restaurants to suit every budget. Long-distance bus companies are the main service providers to the Armidale area. Although the climate can be rather cool in winter, Armidale experiences a true change of seasons. The autumn leaves give the town a unique beauty of its own. Armidale is set in the heart of the New England district of northern New South Wales and is a university city. Plenty of activities are available in the area, such as trout fishing, canoeing, cycling, fossicking and horse riding. With a population of around 25,000, Armidale is a friendly town and is a must-see if you're planning a holiday in New South Wales. With today's Towns and Cities of Australia, I'm Jim O'Brien.
0: Next month, ARIA will induct more singers and groups into their Hall of Fame. Interestingly, since its inception in 1988, only 14 women or groups featuring women have been honoured amongst the 82 inductees. But this year, there's another 5 women, and one of those is New Zealand-born Jenny Morris. who's been recording in Australia since the 80s. Her 1987 debut album, Body and Soul, reached number 12 on the national charts and won her an ARIA Award that year for Best Female Performer.

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2: Body and Soul from Jenny Morris. She wrote that one herself. Her next album, Shiver, reached number 5 on the charts and sold over 250,000 copies. The standout single was this song she wrote with Andrew Farris of In Excess.

top five hit for Jenny Morris, and She Has to Be Loved. In 1990, Jenny supported Prince on his US tour, and then she recorded her third album called Honey Child. It was released in 1991, and it included her most successful single, Break in the Weather.

0: Yes, three songs from Jenny Morris, who will be inducted into the ARIA Hall of Fame in June. We just heard Break in the Weather. And sadly, back in 2014, Jenny was diagnosed with spasmodic dysphonia, which is a neurological disorder that affects the voice muscles in the larynx, meaning she's unable to talk or sing adequately. But we certainly can remember some great tunes from one of our finest Australasian artists. It's just gone 28 minutes to 11. Trevor Bransgrove's next guest on Monday Music Mix will be Leanne Margaret, who does guided meditations. She'll be talking about how she became interested in doing this work, and the program will feature some of the music she uses and also a short introduction to music and meditation. 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
1: 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There are a number of new volunteers being trained, and when they're ready, I'll be interviewing them on Monday Music Mix. How did they come to Radio Eastern? 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
0: Yes, hope you can tune in tomorrow night at 6, or go to listen back on our website if you'd like to hear that program featuring Leanne Margaret.
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3: G'day, Graeme Ross with the Autumn Garden Clinic. To prune or not to prune? As old gardening expert Tommy Garnett once said, the hand that clutches the secateurs has snipper's itch. I'm asked repeatedly, when should I prune my lemon tree, my magnolia, my Daphne? Why are people in such a hurry to prune? Pruning should be treated with a great deal of care and caution, and generally speaking, it's best to leave well alone. Most pruning is clumsy, unnecessary, and often has disastrous results. In general, magnolias and jacarandas should never be pruned. It ruins their wonderful natural shape, something that can never be regained. If a particular shrub or tree has grown too big for its location, you can prune it now as the sap is slowing. If in doubt, the golden rule is prune after the flowers are finished. Many gardeners have never seen blooms on their spring flowering shrubs after winter pruning. Sounds familiar? Till next time, good gardening from Graeme Ross and the Autumn Garden Clinic.
0: Thanks for your company this morning on Mother's Day as we feature some of our finest female performers here on Australian Made. Coming up in the next hour, I'll be joined in the studio by Marie Butler from the Victorian Folk Music Club. We'll find out all about any of their upcoming events. So that's after the 11 o'clock news right here on Radio Eastern. Let's now hear this great new track from Melbourne singer-songwriter Greta Ziller.

0: Listening there to Kathleen Halloran. She's a guitarist in Kate Sobrano's band, but she's just released her solo album on Friday called Ain't Nobody's Baby. And we heard Wolves Like You. And before that, Greta Zilla, also from Melbourne. Great new song from her called Sugar in Your Coffee. And if you want to catch Greta, she'll be performing a house concert for the Bayview Country Art Club in Bittern in Victoria. That's next Saturday, the 16th at 2 p.m. Check out Greta's website for that one. Hope you're enjoying the tunes. Had a text in from Jeff in Wantirna. Great songs by Aussie women for Mother's Day. And we've got plenty more for you. And 16 minutes to 11, Radio Eastern is your station, proudly supporting the local music industry.
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1: And on tomorrow's program, Roxanne's continuing her theme on songs related to emotion. So tune in for that one tomorrow at 2. On June 11, ARIA will induct 6 new singers or groups into their Hall of Fame. The late Aboriginal singer Gurumul, Melbourne's The Living End, and Spiderbait, which includes musician Janet English, who's one of 5 women inducted this year. We've already heard from Jenny Morris. The others are Vicar and Linda, plus the fabulous Kate Sobrano. Kate's 42-year career started as an 18-year-old in the band I'm Talking before going solo in 1987. Renowned for her soulful, powerful vocals, Kate became one of our most popular jazz, blues and pop singers. In 1989, she had the highest-selling single with Bedroom Eyes.

In 1989, Kate Sobrano won the ARIA for Best Female Artist. She went on to record and tour overseas, then took on the role of Mary Magdalene in the revived stage musical Jesus Christ Superstar, alongside John Farnham.

0: Next month, we welcome Kate Sobrano into the ARIA Hall of Fame. We heard three of her tracks, Bedroom Eyes, the duet with John Farnham, I Don't Know How to Love Him, and just then her interpretation of Roberta Flack's classic, The First Time Ever I Saw Your Face. That was from her Nine Lime Avenue album, a collection of covers, as we head into news at 11 here on Radio Eastern.
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3: Hello, I'm Sarah Warmby. One Nation has won the Farah by-election, shifting the New South Wales seat out of coalition hands for the first time in 77 years. Businessman David Farley will now represent the electorate in federal parliament until the next election in 2028. Independent Michelle Millthorpe came second, relegating the Liberal and Nationals to third and fourth place. Claiming victory, Mr. Farley says there was a mood for change.
4: We want to get the cost of living down. Yeah. And our first target, we're going to start there, is on this damn net zero program. Yeah. It's going to be pulled down, wrapped down and kicked out. It's not what Australia wants and it's not what Australia needs.
3: Former Liberal member Susan Lee released a statement congratulating Mr. Farley and warned the Liberal and National parties against downplaying the result, saying voters never get it wrong, and urged the party to accept the result with humility. Deputy Prime Minister Richard Marles has denied claims the government is assisting the so-called ISIS brides who returned to Australia. Three of the women who returned from a Syrian refugee camp have since been charged with crimes against humanity and terrorism offences, but claims have emerged one of the women who returned to Melbourne and was not arrested may be eligible for government financial assistance.
5: I mean, you're speculating about it. I'm making it really clear that they've not received any taxpayer support.
6: Will they,
5: they've not been repatriated. Well, they've not received any assistance from the government in terms of being repatriated back to Australia.
3: The Northern Territory government is set to trigger a wide-reaching review of its child protection system in the wake of the tragic death of five-year-old Kumanjai little baby. The young girl went missing from a town camp in Alice Springs late last month, her body found in bushland 5 days later. A 47-year-old man has been arrested and charged with her murder. According to the ABC, the NT Child Protection Minister will announce the scope of the review into the child protection system tomorrow. WA police are continuing the search for a 27-year-old man who hasn't been seen since February. Alastair Kirkby reports.
7: Samuel Robert Whitsett is believed to have travelled from Victoria to the west. He was last seen in Perth, southeast, heading towards the popular walking trail, the Bibbulmun Track, on February 18. Mr. Whitsett was seen carrying a number of camping items, and it's believed he was intending to travel along the track. Daily searches at two campsites along the Bibbulmun have been carried out over the past week and a half by foot and drone due to dense vegetation and rough terrain. Alastair Kirkby, Perth.
3: Also in news, Moscow has held a scaled-back Victory Day parade as their three-day ceasefire with Ukraine comes into force. And Tasmanian Zoe Jacobson has been crowned the 2026 Australian Oyster Shucking Champion, the first woman to win the title. She'll represent Australia at the World Oyster Opening Championships in Ireland in September. This is Air News. Manly's resurgence under interim coach Kieran Foran has continued with an impressive 32-4 win over Brisbane in the NRL. Foran says it's one of their best performances.
8: I just thought we got our detail right, like on our edges defensively, but I thought it was our brutality through the middle, like we really went after them physically, and that's something we've wanted to do each and every week, but I thought we got it right tonight.
3: The Rabbitohs and Knights also had wins. Sydney returned to the top of the AFL ladder with a 105-97 win over North Melbourne. Meantime, Geelong has spoiled Scott Pendlebury's record, equaling 432nd AFL game in a 54-point defeat of Collingwood last night. Swans coach Dean Cox paying tribute.
9: What Scott's done over his whole career has been exceptional. You know, for
6: not only the Collingwood Football Club, but for the AFL in general, and to see him play the way he's playing at, you know, his age and the games that he has played. He's an absolute superstar of our game and should be honoured.
3: The Pies are due to meet the Swans on Friday night, with Pendlebury expected to be rested this week ahead of the record-breaking 433rd game against the Eagles at the MCG. In other results, wins to the Suns and Giants. And in the Women's A-League, Melbourne City are through to the grand final after a 1-0 win over Melbourne Victory. City will play the winner of today's other semi-final between Wellington and Brisbane. Australian Independent Radio News.
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0: At 5 minutes after 11, it's currently 15 degrees here in Croydon, and today a cloudy, medium chance of drizzle this morning, 17 the forecast top. So a coolish day for Mother's Day. Overnight tonight, a cool one down to 7. There's a chance of early morning fog, and then for Monday, cloud clearing to a sunny afternoon and 19. Tuesday, similar day actually, cloud clearing 21, and similar again on Wednesday, 22. So a nice stretch of autumn weather there. And currently, as I said, 15 degrees. And we've got a couple of texts that have just come through. The Graham from Warrandyte said that the music's been great, and hopefully we can keep that up for another hour. And Maureen from Vermont loved the last song I played, The First Time Ever I Saw Your Face. A beautiful version. Had to stop and turn up the volume. Thanks for your music, Murray. That's from Maureen in Vermont. So plenty of people enjoying the tunes this morning on Australian Made. And we're playing a lot of our favourite female singers, as we wish all the mothers out there a happy Mother's Day, and all the nanas too, of course. And Radio Eastern proudly supports our local singers and musicians, as does the Victorian Folk Music Club. And joining me in the studio, I would like to welcome Marie Butler. Morning to you, Marie.
9: Good morning, Murray.
0: And happy Mother's Day to you.
9: Thank you.
0: And I just thought we might ask first what your role is at the club. I assume you're one of the organisers?
9: Yes. Actually, we're talking about concerts mainly today, and I'm the coordinator of the concerts, but I've been on the committee for about 30 years, and I've been in the club for about 40 years, so it's a long, long relationship with the club. Yes. No. Yes.
0: Sometimes once you get on the committee, you can't get off.
9: I'm getting off soon.
0: Well, you must be doing a good job then. So that's good news. And we always promote your monthly concerts.
9: You do.
0: On Radio Eastern. And I must admit, I've been to a couple of them over the years at the last one I went to was in near the railway station in Ringwood. You've moved from that venue now, haven't you?
9: Not very far, less than 100 metres. And that was the old Red Cross Community Hall, probably. And we're the Senior Citizens Hall now, which is right behind it in Lawrence Grove.
0: Oh, okay.
9: So we haven't moved far.
0: No. Yes, it's always a great night because you have not only a feature act, you also have support and spot acts each occasion.
9: Yes. Well, actually, when we started these 27 years ago now, it was 99, and we actually wanted the amateur performers to have a chance to perform somewhere, because there was a lot of us that are, you know, that in the club that love performing but are only amateurs. And so we decided to start a monthly concert then. That's been going 27 years now, except for January. We do 11 months a year. But to get people to come along, because you need an audience to perform, we thought we needed to have a high-profile act each month. So from there, I think we started with Danny Spooner in April 99. Mm. He's now passed away, but he was there quite a few times. We've had some really high profile. You can get performers easily on a Tuesday night because they don't often have gigs anywhere else.
0: No, that's right.
9: So we have a demand. They're lined up wanting to perform. So we have great acts for an hour, and we start the first hour with spot acts.
0: Yes.
9: So people performing that are really good as well.
0: Yeah. And there's always plenty of variety, isn't there?
9: There is a lot of variety, yeah. And they only have two songs each, the spot acts. There's usually about five of them. And you do get a fair bit of variety, a bit of instrumental, but a lot of folky songs, because we're a folk club. You get lots of our traditional songs, Irish and Scottish as well as Aussie. Yeah.
0: Yeah, I think two of the artists I saw are the Weeping Willows.
9: Ah.
0: The duo. Laura and Andy,
9: yes,
0: who are fantastic, and they're folk and a bit of country, aren't they?
9: That's right, yeah. And oh, folk and country sort of, yeah, side by
0: side. Well, they blend in together, and another one I saw was Nick Charles.
9: And we've got him in 2 months' time, July, I think. Yes,
0: oh,
9: we've
0: okay.
9: got him again.
0: I'll,
9: yes.
0: I've interviewed him a few times. I'll have to get him back in.
9: That's really good. Brian Amos from years ago used to interview all our performers every month years ago.
0: Yes.
9: That was a long time ago. But, no, we've had a good association with the radio here, yes.
0: Yeah, well, fantastic. And hopefully we can generate a bit of interest because you've got another one coming up on Tuesday night this week, the 12th.
9: That's right.
0: And I haven't heard of Mickey and Michelle. Would you like to tell us about them?
9: Yeah, they're a young couple. I didn't ask them their age, but about the 40s, I suppose. They're very good musicians. They come from she's a classical background and he's a jazz background. And she plays the harp. Michelle, she's a very good harpist. Some of the CDs and things I've listened to are brilliant because I actually play a harp as well, so I really appreciate listening to someone that can play really well.
0: Yeah.
9: And he's a fiddler and he also sings and they have harmonies as well. So I'm really looking forward to it. It'll be a bit of a variety. Yeah, but actually their first CD they got out in 2019 and they called it A Walking Pace, and then they took the project on the road. I was actually fascinated last night watching their video of them travelling from New Zealand, 3,000 kilometre Tiaroora trail, from the top of the north down to the bottom of the south. It was a walking track, raising money for osteoporosis, and it's so funny watching them. And the track that I've actually handed you was called the walking track, walking pace. They walked, and now they're thinking of taking it to the northern hemisphere, I think above France somewhere or something.
0: Okay.
9: So they're a very young, interesting, energetic couple.
0: All right, well, we'll have a listen to A Walking Pace.

0: listening there to the harp and fiddle duo Mickey and Michelle, who weave a gorgeous chamber folk tapestry of original Celtic music infused with vocal harmony and fiery improvisations. And they are the feature act on Tuesday coming up, Tuesday the 12th, at the Ringwood East Senior Citizens Hall, Lawrence Grove. And that runs from 7:45pm till 10, and tickets range from $11 for members up to 15, and you can pay cash or card at the door or book in advance if you so desire. So the information on the website, which is vfmc.org.au. And we've got Marie Butler here with us from the club. What else can we talk about, Marie?
1: Well, as I was saying, the Victorian Folk Music Club, we've been going for, you know, over 40, actually 50 years, if you want to be exact. But we've been in Ringwood for over 30 years, and a lot of people still don't know where we are. We're right behind East Ringwood Shops now in the Senior Citizens Hall there, and we meet every Tuesday. Last week, there were a couple that just came along to hear us. They didn't realise we were there. You can come every Tuesday, we meet, and we go in a round robin situation. We sing songs. Whatever the person requests. So we go around in a circle. There was 20 of us there last week. So it's about 20 people there. Bring a guitar or an instrument. It is an instrument. A guitar or another sort of instrument or a voice, or just come and sit and listen like these people did last week. And yeah. Poetry is a big thing too, of course, with folk music, with folk clubs, yeah, which is great.
0: So, like bush poets?
1: Bush poets, yes. Yeah. So we're getting quite a few of those lately. It's wonderful.
0: Right, yeah. So any listeners out there who are musically inclined or like to have her sing, why not head on down? That's every Tuesday night.
1: Every Tuesday night. Second Tuesday's concert.
0: The second one, which is this week, that's when the monthly concert's on. So we might have this other track from Mickey and Michelle. This one is an instrumental, I believe.
1: Yes.
0: It's called Our Own Little Festival.

0: That was Mickey and Michelle, and the track instrumental, nice piece that, Our Own Little Festival. And if you'd like to see the duo in action, you can do that for a very reasonable price. A nice night's out on Tuesday of this week, the 12th, 7:45pm, early or relatively early finish, 10pm at the Senior Citizens Hall, 6 Lawrence Grove, Ringwood East, and just $15 for general public and $13 for concession, and you can pay at the door. And all the info is on the website vfmc.org.au. And we've got Marie Butler here with us, and another activity you get involved in.
1: Yes, besides encouraging folk songs and contemporary songs in a folk style, we also have a dance. Dancing's been a big part of the club. In fact, when we joined about 30 years ago, there were more dancers involved than there were concerts. But so the dances still continue once a month in the same hall, the Senior Citizens in Lawrence Grove, the same hall every month from the Saturday, first Saturday of every month at 7:30 till 10:30.
0: Yep.
1: So everything's sort of aimed at families, not too late at night. We have a supper in the middle. It's like an old-fashioned supper. It's really lovely, the dancing, and we're getting a lot of young crowds lately, which is really good. It's nice to have the professional dancers and things, all the ones that have folky dancers around, but there's a lot of young ones that are coming along. So the dancers, and you can bring the family at those hours. We also have a ball twice a year, and there's one coming up on the 23rd of March. May, I mean. Oh, God, we're in May.
0: 23rd yes. of May. Oh, it's only a couple of weeks away.
1: Yeah, so it's a ball at... yes, my husband gave me a flyer for that, which I should look at. It's in Camberwell at the Uniting Church Hall on the 23rd of May from 8 o'clock till 12. It's a ball. You can either dress up into colonial... A lot of the women still wear hoops under their dresses, colonial clothes, or you can just come as a... ordinary clothes of any sort,
0: smart
1: jeans,
0: casual
1: smart
0: or whatever.
1: Casual, yes. So anything you like, but that's a lot of fun too. So dancing's a big part of our club as well.
0: Yeah. So that's in Camberwell at the Uniting Church.
1: Yep, Uniting Church Hall. Yes.
0: What's that location there? Is that in Camberwell Road or?
1: Yes, it is. It's very central. I went there last year. And the prices for that is $25 if you buy in advance, or $30 on the night. And that's all on the website as well, all the information for the ball, yes.
0: Fantastic. All right, well, we've got another act coming up next month, and this lady, Maggie Somerville, actually sent me her CD last week, and I've had a listen to it, and we'll have to organise an interview with her. And she'll be appearing on June the 9th, and she'll be launching her album, which is called Memories of Mowgli.
1: Mowgli.
0: Or Mowgli, sorry. I wasn't sure how to say that. But it's relating to memories of her son, who sadly took his own life, and there's a lot of very sad songs on it, and... A lot of reminiscences. It's a very personal record, and this particular track I've selected first actually features you, Marie, on harp.
1: Yes.
0: So we're going to have a listen to When You Laugh.

0: Listening there to Maggie Somerville, who has a new album being released and launched June 9 at the Victorian Folk Music Club. We'll be giving you details of that over the next month. But we've got one concert happening happening this Tuesday, the 12th of May, and that's Mickey and Michelle. That should be a good one.
1: Mm. It's only 4 to 5 days away. Days away.
0: Yeah. And it's a good night out, reasonably priced. You get supper too, don't you?
1: Yes, we have supper. Yes, at 9:15 we have supper for 15 minutes and then the main act. Yes. Yeah.
0: So it's an early night. $15 gets you in the door or $13 concession. Well, you can join up and you only pay $11.
1: That's right.
0: What's the annual membership there?
1: I think it's 25 for a single, 30 for a double for a family. Mm.
0: Okay, that's reasonable too.
1: Mm-hmm.
0: So that's Tuesday night, and the other one was in Camberwell, the 23rd of May. It's a Saturday night with the Autumn Woolshed Ball, featuring live music from the Billabong Band. So you get all dressed up. All the information is on the website, vfmc.org.au. And we've been talking with Marie Butler. Thanks so much for coming in.
1: Oh, you're welcome. I was just thinking when you were reading that out, the Billabong Band, we're actually playing for the monthly dance. I mentioned VFMC have a monthly dance at East Ringwood. The Billabong Band's playing for that, and we'll be playing a lot of the dances we'll be doing at the ball, so they could come in 2 Saturdays' time. When's the first of them? Next month. Very quickly.
0: Yes. Won't be long.
1: Won't be long.
0: Okay.
1: Okay.
0: That's the Victorian Folk Music Club. Thanks, Marie. And it's 29 minutes after 11 here on Radio Eastern.
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4: 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Cornflakes have more salt per gram than salted peanuts. A moment is officially defined as 90 seconds. And did you know humpback whales can sing non-stop for 20 hours? And the word maverick, meaning independent person, comes from a Texas pioneer, Samuel Maverick, who did not brand his cattle. That was today's Did You Know?
5: 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Quick and easy.
0: It sure is. And if you're wondering what the weather's doing today, cloudy conditions, there could be a bit of drizzle about this morning. And 17, the expected top, overnight tonight down to 7, and morning fog possible, cloud clearing to a sunny day on Monday, 19 degrees. And this morning I've been playing tracks from the female artists who'll be inducted into the ARIA Hall of Fame on June 11. Favourites of mine, Vicar and Linda. They were an integral part of the Black Sorrows and Paul Kelly's band before going solo in the 90s. They've released several excellent albums over the past three decades. And Paul Kelly was a big inspiration early, and they recorded some of his songs, just like this one.

That was Vika and Linda with their version Kelly song, Be Careful What You Pray For. Now, it's been 5 years since their last album, which was called The Wait. Well, the wait's over, as Vika and Linda have a new album due out next month, and they'll be touring to promote that. I'm going to a show at Beringia. I think they're playing at The Round as well as Karalaika, so lots of opportunities to see them, and they'll have a band with them. And the title track of their new album is called Where Do You Come From?

0: Vicar and Linda. Next month, they'll be inducted into the ARIA Hall of Fame. Well deserved, and I'm looking forward to catching them again in concert at Beringia. It's probably already sold out, but looking forward to hearing the tracks off this new album they've got coming, and a lot of the older tracks as well. It's 13 minutes to midday. We'll have another news, sport and weather update for you at 12, and then Carol, she's here, getting ready to present Stage and Screen.
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0: Yes, we'd love to have you on board. Thanks so much for being with me this morning on Australian Made, all female artists today, as we recognise and enjoy Mother's Day. And we've heard from this year's ARIA Hall of Fame inductees. So let's now have a look at some of the new releases from our wonderful local talent. A couple of artists coming up now from Queensland. Let's start with Jen Mize and the Rough and Tumble. They're apparently a new album forthcoming from them, but this is the latest single called Greater Good.

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Good afternoon. You're listening to Radio Eastern FM 98.1. And here is the weather report issued by the Bureau of Meteorology for the rest of today. And looking to the days ahead, we're expecting a mostly sunny top of 17 degrees today. It's currently 15 degrees and it will get down to 7 degrees overnight. A little bit chilly, extra blanket perhaps. A top tomorrow of 19, fog and then sunny conditions. A bit warmer throughout the week. And right up until the weekend, just about. So some interesting conditions ahead for this time of year. A lot of leaves have fallen off. Didn't stay on long enough to see those beautiful colours on the trees, but still some around. And the UV alert will be in place until 1 o'clock this afternoon. And the pollen count, thankfully, is low and will continue low throughout the week. That's our weather report. Thanks to the Bureau of Meteorology. Stay tuned. Coming up on Radio Eastern in just a moment, this week's edition of Stage and Screen.

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Good afternoon and welcome to Stage and Screen. I'm Carol Van Opstal. Lovely to have your company this afternoon. And before we begin today's program, many, many thanks indeed to Murray Smith for Australian Made Special Mother's Day program. And I also want to extend my thanks to Doug Corrigan for filling in last week. Thank you, Doug. And today we have a couple of pieces to commemorate Mother's Day. Also take a look at an interesting animation from the 70s and more coming up in today's edition of Stage and Screen.

0: The Polish Radio Orchestra with that piece, The Curtain Goes Up, and The Curtain has gone up on this week's program of Stage and Screen. And the Croydon Garden Club is for all the keen gardeners out there. The next meeting at this friendly club is coming up, and speakers this month are from the Bendigo Bank, and we'll be talking about scams. So if you want to learn more about how to recognise and protect yourself from scammers, this would be the informative talk. It could be of interest to you on Tuesday, 12th of May. That's the day after tomorrow. 7:30 p.m. Doors opening at 7 at Unit 1, 7 Civic Square in Croydon. And as the meeting's held after hours, to gain entry, just ring the doorbell marked Senior Citizens. Entry is free. Membership of the club is $15 annually, and you can call the secretary, Maureen, on 9725 8726. That's 9725 8726.
1: I'm Scott Bradley with today's music trivia. Billie Jean by Michael Jackson was the first video by a black artist to air on MTV. Initially, the channel didn't want any music by black artists. And boy bands are all the thing, but the concept isn't new. Boy bands have been around since the mid-1950s. Groups like the Inkspots and Temptations introduced rhythmically catchy singing and choreographed movements. They weren't called boy bands back then. They were called hep harmony singing groups. The modern boy band business is the brainchild of one Lou Pearlman, a former transportation tycoon. The idea of promoting boy bands came to him after he leased a plane to baby-faced boy band New Kids on the Block. I'm Scott Bradley with today's music trivia.

0: The theme from the film Terms of Endearment, and a very popular film when it came out, and a very moving film it was too. 19 minutes past 12. This is Stage and Screen on Radio East, and we've got a couple of pieces at the beginning of the program for Mother's Day. I hope all the mothers there are having a lovely day today. And although the forecast said mostly sunny, it seems pretty cloudy, so maybe best to stay indoors.
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0: And we're going to go to a film that's not a great depiction of motherhood, just for a bit of interest. The film Mummy Dearest, which had a soundtrack composed by Henry Mancini, and story of Joan Crawford told from the perspective of one of her daughters, and not a flattering depiction at all, but gave rise to the line, no wire coat hangers ever. And Faye Dunaway kind of, in a way, regretted doing that film because she felt that it hampered her career afterwards. People saw her in some ways as this character, and of course she had a lot of films under her belt, but it is sort of perceived as a little bit almost camp in a way after all these years, but it's still interesting, maybe debatable, but certainly that was the perspective based on her daughter Christine. And we have the sweet good music written by Henry Mancini.

The Suite from Mommy Dearest, and that was composed by Henry Mancini, not as jazzy as other soundtracks we're used to hearing from him, but it was a drama, a bit of a melodrama really. And you're listening to Stage and Screen on Radio Eastern FM 98.1, 24 minutes to one. We're starting today's program with a few tunes to commemorate Mother's Day. And just a reminder that we have the delightful Trevor Bransgrove, who presents Monday Music Mix each Monday evening, and he has special guests that he interviews, and tomorrow's guest will be Leanne Margaret, who does guided meditations. She'll be talking about how she became interested in doing this work, and the program will feature some of the music she uses and also a short introduction to music and meditation. That will be tomorrow night, Monday Music Mix, at 6 p.m. here on Radio Eastern. Okay, a nicer mother piece is Maman la plus belle du monde, Mum the most beautiful in the world.

Hi, I'm Roger Watson. Do you need to relax after a busy week? Or are you spending your Sunday afternoon planning for the week ahead? Laidback Sundays from 5pm till 7pm. The perfect way to spend your Sunday afternoon. I'll be playing 2 hours of relaxing and easy listening songs. Included will be a mix of tunes from the crooners from the 40s right through to the popular artists of the 50s, 60s and 70s. 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

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Comme tu vois, je suis là, comme tous les années d'ailleurs, fidèle au rendez-vous.

0: A couple of pieces from French films for Mother's Day. We heard, first of all, Maman, la plus belle du monde, Mum, the most beautiful in the world. And then Red Roses for You, Mother. It's a quarter to one. I'm with you till 2 o'clock this afternoon, and then the dulcet tones of David Wood will continue for a couple of hours. After that, their Music Memories with Ralph Rixon, and following that, Mr. Watson with Laid Back Sundays. Lots of great listening for you, and culminating in the Classics program with Peter Lee Quinn, A Touch of Class. Lots of great listening coming up for you today.
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and keep the bucket closed at all times and out of your child's reach. 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

Barbecue Misadventures, music composed by Australian composer Anthony Partos from the film Accidents Happen. That's one for the eccentric mums, starring Gina Davis. It was quite a quirky and enjoyable film. Now, just a quick word about the Maroondah Jazz Jammers jam sessions for musicians and wannabe musicians of all levels. Everyone's welcome at this jazz jamming season or session, whether you want to play or simply sit back and enjoy the vibe. It's a relaxed space where musicians of all levels can grow confidence, build skills, and have fun without pressure. If jazz lifts your spirit, go along and share a great afternoon of music and community. It's the first Saturday of each month between 1 and 5 in the afternoon. The next jam will be on Saturday the 6th of June at 238 Warrandyte Road, Ringwood North, next to the North Ringwood Tennis Club. It's a free event and you don't need to book. You can get more information, if you like, from maroondahjazzjammers.au. Well, here's one for the Stoic Mothers, the suite from Mrs. Miniver, the war drama, the very strong mother in England.

The Suite from Mrs. Miniver, William Wyler's 1942 film, which earned an Academy Award, and a few actually, but including for Greer Garson as her depiction of the titular character of Mrs. Miniver, a housewife in rural England during the war. It was based on a novel, the same name, by Jan Struther. And it won a few awards, and is one out there for the stoic mother. She was very stoic, and it starred Greer Garson, as I said, and Walter Pidgeon. Very good cast. And we heard the London Festival Orchestra and chorus with that. You're listening to Stage and Screen on Radio Eastern FM. It's 1 minute past one, and we have cloudy conditions today, as you've probably noticed, and 17 degrees. It's currently 15 and a half. So we usually get to the maximum on a Sunday during this program, so it's not going to get a lot warmer, I don't think. But you have our warm company and music, and we've been looking and listening to some Mother's Day music from the Stage and Screen, and we're going to go to what's originally the Stage and Gypsy. This is the the Stage Mums, and this is a medley from Gypsy.

0: A medley from Gypsy, the Broadway Theatre Orchestra there, and some singers. Everything's coming up. Roses, you'll be swell, you'll be great, gonna have the whole world on a plate. From Gypsy, and it's 12 minutes past one, and more fun to come here on Stage and Screen. Coming up shortly, we're going to look at a very interesting animated feature film from the 70s.
1: With today's cooking hints, I'm Kim Dennison. Hot food bound for the fridge or freezer must be cooled quickly for two reasons. First, it decreases the chance for harmful bacteria to grow, keeping your food safe to eat. Second, in the case of freezing, it allows the food to freeze faster, preventing the formation of large ice crystals that may ruin the flavour and texture of foods. Here's how to cool food quickly. You should never let perishable foods stand at room temperature to cool before they're refrigerated or frozen. Try to divide cooked foods into small portions in shallow containers. Place the small portions of hot food directly into the fridge. Remove the stuffing from poultry and refrigerate in separate containers. If the final destination is the freezer, transfer cold food from the fridge to the freezer. Arrange containers in a single layer until frozen. This allows the cold air to circulate around the packages, freezing the food faster. You may then stack them after they've been completely frozen. I'm Kim Dennison with today's cooking hints.

Well, I'm going to have to check my freezer and my fridge, make sure everything is in order. Some handy hints there regarding cooling food. And let's have a look at the Rotary Club of Boronia. They have an information night. If you're thinking about joining Rotary or just curious about what they do, you don't need to be retired and you don't have to volunteer every week. Just help when you can. 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

Barry Nilsson singing Everybody's Talking At Me. He didn't write the song, but he did perform it, and it was made very popular in the film Midnight Cowboy. Brilliant film. And Harry Nilsson did, however, write music that has been used in film. And in fact, one film we're going to chat about a bit today was one that was based on his music. Now, it's an animated feature based on a concept album that he produced in 1970. He was, He was under the influence of mind-expanding substances, which we do not condone, and he noticed that everything had a point. He was looking at the trees all came to a point, the leaves came to a point, the branches came to a point, the houses came to the point, and, well, let's hear what he said. We won't mention what he was doing at the time, but he said, I looked at the trees and I realised they all came to points, and the little branches came to points, and the houses each came to a point. And I thought, oh, everything has a point. And if it doesn't, then there's a point to it. And this was developed into the first animated feature film made for television called, you guessed it, The Point. And it was based on this album and based on a fable, the opening titles say, written by Harry Nilsson. And it was directed by Fred Wolfe. And it aired initially on the ABC TV network in America in February 1971. And it was the first made-for-TV animated feature to be broadcast in primetime television. And a song from the film went soaring in the charts.

Me and My Arrow from the animated feature film The Point, based on a fable and music by Harry Nilsson. So what's Me and My Arrow? Well, me is Oblio, a little boy from a decidedly pointy town, and Arrow is the name of his dog. But Oblio has a bit of an issue. He was born without a point on his head, and so he's different from all the other kids. But they seem fine to him, except for one kid who's the son of a count, and he's not nice, as the film describes. And Oblio challenges him to a competition of the game Triangle Toss. Now, the rules of the game are you throw a triangle and you basically run and catch the triangle on the point of your head. And in this case, Oblio, the little boy, is allowed to use his dog, who's pointy, and his dog catches the triangle for him. And, well, things don't go well. They go well for Oblio and Arrow, but not so well for the Count's son. The Count tells his dad is furious. This is an embarrassment to him, even though it wasn't. And even though Oblio was very gracious. And so the Count plots his revenge by having Oblio basically cast out of the town. And he goes to the Pointless Forest, where he's involved in various adventures. But don't you worry, Oblio and Arrow find their way home. And in their journey, they find that things actually do have a point. And that's the point of the film. It's a really sweet film. The voices used were very interesting. At one point, Ringo Starr played the father. In the version that's most commonly available, it's Alan Thicke. But I think very interesting is the little boy who plays Oblio. And it was actually the boy who played Bobby Brady, believe it or not. He was Mike Lookinland. He played the boy Oblio. Now, it's similar to that film with Never Ending Story. Is it the Never Ending Story? It might be called the Never Ending Story with the song Never Ending Story, where there's a story being told. And so the voice of Oblio is also the voice of the son in this film, who's going to bed and his father's reading him a story, and the son's like, oh, he's prone to want to switch the TV on, and his dad's like, oh, listen to this story, and he reads him the story and he enjoys it. And it's quite lovely because it's about a father wanting to spend time with his little boy. And it's a really naively animated film, sort of reminiscent of the Life Be In It ads in a way. I mean, it looks different. It has its own style, but it's that sort of very loose and naive style of animation. And the musical, although it's a musical, the characters don't actually sing the songs, they're just in the background. And it's a lovely film, and I think there's not great films, family films, that you can watch with little kids. I think this one is a good one, The Point. And this is the song that plays in the opening titles of the film.

0: Are You Sleeping? The opening song to the film The Point. And lovely, as I said, lovely family films. Lots of, there's a lot of things made for kids. I think there's something very sweet about this. But I also think that it's enjoyable for adults too. And the voice acting's fantastic. It's very New York, actually. Some of the conversations the adults have in passing are quite sort of very New York. 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Hope you're having a lovely Mother's Day. And the City of Maroondah's e-waste collection and more is coming up. It's an easy way for Maroondah residents to recycle e-waste for free, and another one's coming up soon. It's they accept clean polystyrene, batteries, including car batteries, gas bottles, fluorescent light globes, cardboard, textiles, vapes and e-cigarettes. 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And if you're wanting to dispose of other items, then the council has an extensive online A to Z guide for disposing of items, including paint, plastics and timber. But the e-waste collection day will be Saturday the 30th of May from 8 in the morning until 2 in the afternoon at Maroondah City Council Operations Centre, 24 to 28 Lincoln Road, Croydon. It's free. 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

0: Dinea Ducon, Dinner of Fools soundtrack. And that was composed by Vladimir Kosma for a very amusing film. Very, very funny film I've not watched in a long while, but it's very good. I should watch it again. Great jazzy soundtrack. And if you're interested in jazz, you could be interested in Jazz on Sundays. And it's held monthly in Ringwood with invited singers and open mic and jamming. Regularly performing are the DR Big Band, a 17-piece band performing big band favourites, old and new, jazz notes caught in the act with crowd-pleasing tunes and their upbeat Latin jazz style. 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
1: Here's today's water safety and your children. Drowning is a leading cause of death for toddlers, with half of these deaths occurring in backyard swimming pools and spas. It's estimated that for every child who dies, three or four survive, but often with permanent brain damage. Toddlers aged between 1 and 3 years are most at risk because they are mobile and curious, but don't understand the dangers of water. You can considerably reduce the risks by supervising your child around water at all times and by teaching them to swim. Taking the precautions to reduce the risk of drowning around your home is also very important. A toddler can drown in a few centimetres of water. A child can drown in 5 centimetres of water. Every exposed water source, no matter how shallow, poses a significant danger. 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

0: The theme for Monsters, Inc., written by Randy Newman. And I cannot believe that film came out 25 years ago. It premiered at the El Capitan Theatre in Los Angeles on October 28th, right around Halloween, which is appropriate. An animated feature, beautifully, beautifully made, about Monsters Incorporated, a big corporation that instills fear in children and then harvest the energy caused by the fear. And it starred Billy Crystal and John Goodman. And it's a lovely, lovely film. Very funny, actually. A very funny film. And it was created by Pixar Studios. Now, Pixar has since been bought by Disney. I don't know if that was the right thing to do. I think Pixar had its own vibe, as it were. And as I've mentioned before on the show, Disney's bought a lot of intellectual property, but sometimes it's good for them to have their own feel. But 25 years ago, the Monsters, Inc. film came out with Sully, John Goodman as Sully, and Billy Crystal as Wasowski. And it is very funny, actually a very funny film, and beautifully animated. It's 1:45. Coming up at 2 o'clock this afternoon, the beautiful sonorous David Wood with Nostalgia and More.
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Did you recognise the voice? That was Elvis Costello, Let's Misbehave, from the soundtrack to De Lovely, the film. Let's go now to a tribute to Bob Hope, this medley performed by the New South Wales Police Band under the direction of Captain Lambert.

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1: Love makes lovers worry, love makes lovers fret, but here's a fact on which we can depend. Just like long ago when Romeo loved Juliet, love is always lovely in the end.
2: Romeo and Juliet was a tragedy, madam.
1: Oh, I never read reviews. Love can start a quarrel, love can cause a din, but love has always been a trusty friend. 'Twas a happy fate for Hank the Eight and Anne Boleyn. Love is always lovely in the end.
2: I must point out, madam, that Anne Boleyn lost her head.
1: Yes, she was in love. Love was good to Eve and Adam.
2: Here we go again.
1: And Samson and Delilah too.
2: Good grief. May I pose a question, madam?
1: Why, yes, of course.
2: Why does nothing I say to you ever get through?
1: Don't mind if I do.

0: love is always lovely in the end.
1: But your late husband was a brute.
0: I don't mean him, you silly coot.
1: Oh, madam.

Georgia Engel and Walter Hibbert with Love is Always Lovely in the End from The Drowsy Chaperone. A quick heads up about this week's program at the Melbourne Cinematheque. It's a program of a woman of her time, which is Julie Christie, and they will be screening McCabe and Mrs. Miller from 7 o'clock, followed by The Go-Between at 9:15. A great program lined up this week at the Cinematheque Not-for-Profit Film Club. Well, that brings us to the end of the show. Hope you enjoyed the point, the music, and also the Mother's Day pieces scattered about as well, particularly the first part of the program. Stay tuned for Nostalgia and More with David Wood. I look forward to being with you again next week. Thank you very much to the very special Vanessa, receptionist extraordinaire. I'm Carol Van Opstal. Bye for now.

Live in Melbourne in 2008, André Rieu and his Johann Strauss Orchestra played the music of Johann Strauss Jr., Roses from the South. Welcome. It's David Wood presenting another program of quality music of yesteryear in nostalgia and more. And firstly, I say thank you to our previous presenters here on Radio Eastern. And in that concert back in Melbourne in 2008, the Platine Tenors sang the Chianti song, a German composition that dates from 1940.

0: Russia from Australia.
1: Yes, Marussia from Australia, Marussia Larissa, live in concert at that Melbourne performance in 2008 with André Rieu and his Johann Strauss Orchestra, and she sang Botany Bay, and before that, the Platine Tenors with the Chianti song. And from Melbourne in 2008, we go to the movies in 1947. Dennis Morgan, late American tenor, he died in 1994 at the age of 85. This is soundtrack from the 1947 film called My Wild Irish Rose.
2: There's

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1: Then show me the way to the

Dennis Morgan, the late American tenor, with a little help from unnamed female vocalists. He sang Mother McCree and The Kerry Fair, and that was from the soundtrack of the 1947 film My Wild Irish Rose. Gordon McRae and Catherine Grayson to sing the music of Sigmund Romberg from his 1925 operetta. They sing The Desert Song.

Sigmund Romberg's The Desert Song, sung there by Gordon McRae and Catherine Greeson. Anthony Warlow to sing the music of Henry Mancini. This was featured in the 1961 film Breakfast at Tiffany's. Anthony Warlow sings Moon River.

Henry Mancini's Moon River, sung there by Anthony Warlow. You're in tune with Radio Eastern. The program is Nostalgia and More, and I'm your host, David Wood, playing quality music of yesteryear as we listen to the Australian Ensemble, Cantillation.

Be Still My Soul, the Finlandia hymn, sung there by Cantillation, of course the music of Sibelius. Tahiti Trot is an arrangement by Dmitri Shostakovich of the music of Vincent Newman's. It comes from No No Nanette, which is, and the song is T for Two, but this is the Queensland Orchestra to play Dmitri Shostakovich's arrangement under the title of Tahiti Trots.

A live performance there from the Queensland Orchestra. They played Dmitri Shostakovich's arrangement of T for Two, the music of Vincent Humans, and it was arranged for Symphony Orchestra under the title of Tahiti Trot. Kenny Baker, the late American tenor, to sing his hit from 1938, George Gershwin's Love Walked Right In.

Love Walked In, the music of George Gershwin, the lyrics of Brother Ira, sung there by Kenny Baker, a hit for him back in 1938. Myrna Rose, she was an American soprano, went to the UK in the 70s, proved to be very, very popular.

Mona Rose. She sang, "Believe me, if all those endearing young charms combined with drink to me only with thine eyes." Mario Lanza takes us to the sea. Veni sul mar, come to the sea.

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Jennifer Parrish, the Australian soprano, to sing the music of Kari Jacobs Bond, A Perfect Day.

Jennifer Parrish, the Australian soprano, sang A Perfect Day. Regis Danilan, the pianist, to play Rubinstein's Melody in F, which was written for the piano way back in the 1850s, 1858, if I recall.

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Stuart Cameron, the baritone, to sing I'll Walk Beside You.

Stuart Cameron sang I'll Walk Beside You. Bryn Terfel, the Welsh bass baritone, joined by the Australian soprano Danielle Denise to sing Amazing Grace.

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This is Brent Erfel solo to sing a song that dates from 1922, Trees.

tree whose hungry mouth is past. Against the earth.

Maria Ford, and she sang the tune about the Irish town in Northern Ireland, County Antrim, Carrickfergus. Before that, we listened to Bryn Terfel with Trees. The Queensland Symphony Orchestra, conducted by Patrick Thomas, they're going to play the music of Aram Khachaturian. It comes from the ballet Spartacus. This is the Adagio, but it's more popularly known as the theme from the television series The Oneiden Line.

The music of Aram Khachaturian, played there by the Queensland Symphony Orchestra, conducted by Patrick Thomas. We heard the adagio from the ballet Spartacus, but in popular parlance, it was the theme from the television series The On Eden Line. Barbara Cook, the late American soprano, is joined by John Raitt, the late American baritone, from Jerome Kern's Showboat, You Are Love.

You Are Love from Jerome Kern's Showboat, sung there by Barbara Cook and John Raitt. Richard Tucker, the late American tenor, sings from Romberg's New Moon, Softly as in a Morning Sunrise.

from the new moon, softly as in a morning sunrise, and that was Richard Tucker, the late American tenor. Lisa De La Casa, a late Swiss soprano, is joined by John Reedon, the late American baritone, the music of Franz Lehár, The Merry Widow of Oz.

The Merry Widow Waltz, or Lips Are Silent, by Franz Lehár. And that was Lisa Della Casa, the late Swiss soprano, with John Reardon, the late American baritone. Ruth Ann Swepson, the soprano, she's still alive. She's joined by Jerry Hadley, the late American tenor. The music from Kismet, based on the themes by Alexander Borodin. They perform Stranger in Paradise.

based on the music of Alexander Borodin, Stranger in Paradise from Kismet, sung there by Ruth Ann Swepson, the soprano, and the late Jerry Hadley, the American tenor. A reminder that you're in tune with Radio Eastern, Nostalgia and More is the program. My name is David Wood, playing quality music of yesteryear. The Frankston Ladies Choir to sing the music of Amanda McBroom, The Rose.

Frankston Ladies Choir sang The Rose, music song composed by Amanda McBroom. Rudolf Schock, the late German tenor, to sing the music of Irving Berlin. He sings always, but in German as Heimweh.

Rudolf Schock, the late German tenor, the music of Irving Berlin, always Heimweh in German. All Angels, the UK crossover group, to sing Swing Low.

Very short, very brief rendition of Swing Low from All Angels, the UK crossover group, who have a very good arrangements, and they're very, very popular. They're singing classical crossover type music. André Rieu and his Johann Strauss Orchestra are going to play this next track. It's a 1967 French song, which later was given lyrics by Paul Anka, the English lyrics. It became a hit for Frank Sinatra as My Way, but this is an orchestral version by André Rieu and his Johann Strauss Orchestra.

My Way, a French song from 1967, English lyrics by Paul Henke, became a big hit for Frank Sinatra a couple of years later, but that was an orchestral version by André Rieu and his Johann Strauss Orchestra. Grace Moore, the late American soprano, she died in a plane crash in 1947 at the young age of 48. She's going to sing an old Viennese song that was revived and credited to Fritz Kreisler. She sings The Old Refrain.

The Old Refrain, and that was the late Grace Moore. A reminder that you're in tune with Radio Eastern. The program is Nostalgia and More. I'm your host, David Wood, and we're drawing to a close. We just have around about 12 or so minutes to go. We're going to listen to the late Romanian tenor, Joseph Schmidt. He sings the Italian tune, Tiritumba.

The late Joseph Schmidt with the Italian tune Tiri Tomba. Melissa Cordis, the late soprano, she was Polish or Estonian. And this was a piece written by Leo Delibes way back in 1874. He wrote it for voice and piano. Melissa Cordis to sing The Maidens of Cadiz.

The Maidens of Cadiz, by sung there by Melissa Corgis. And to end today, we're going to listen to Paul Robeson. The music of Hoagie Carmichael, the lyrics of Johnny Mercer. A 1933 song, Lazy Bones.

0: Well, look here. He never heard a word I say.
1: And that 1933 recording of Lazy Bones by Paul Robeson sadly ends our program for today. I trust you've enjoyed the music, and I hope you'll stay well and stay tuned to Radio Eastern, and you'll join me next time on air for another program of quality music of yesteryear in nostalgia and more. And so until we next meet again on air, this is David Wood saying thanks again for listening, and it's bye for now.

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0: It's time for Musical Memories with Ralph Rickman.
1: Hello, and welcome to another session of Musical Memories. All of the tracks from our vinyl collection, and they go back many, many years. We start off with a piece composed by Duke Ellington and was always a feature for one of his trumpeters, most times Cootie Williams. But on this occasion, we have the trumpeter Jordan Sankey and on piano Jackie Byard, and a treatment of a lovely old favourite by Ellington called Black Beauty.

Starting our session of musical memories in fine style. That's a lovely old piece by Duke Ellington called Black Beauty. And today we heard the trumpeter Jordan Sankey, to be precise, playing his cornet on that one with Jackie Byard piano and Black Beauty. Peggy Lee's career in music covered many years, through six decades, in fact. From her earliest efforts as a band vocalist with Benny Goodman to countless recordings and concert appearances through many, many years. And she was adept at songs from all of those eras too, and recorded some great things. Some Lennon and McCartney on this occasion, and her treatment of The Long and Winding Road. Peggy Lee.

The singer was Peggy Lee, and the song, The Long and Winding Road, won by Lennon and McCartney. And it sort of heralds in a little group of tracks showing how adaptable some of these early Beatles hits were. Everybody wanted to have a piece of the action and record these songs that were so popular at the time, mainly back in the mid-1960s. Joe Williams is the next singer, best known as a jazz and blues vocalist, won a Grammy Award for his talents and was nominated on other occasions too. And here he is with Horace Ott and his orchestra, and Mr. Ott's arrangement of a song called Oh Darling.

0: Nobody else better not hurt you, babe. But daddy won't let nobody beat you so hard.
1: Joe Williams, Horace Ott and his orchestra, and that Beatles song, Oh Darling. It's Musical Memories with Ralph Rickman, and we're in the middle of a little group of songs by Lennon and McCartney as performed by other people. And a lot of other people wanted to do just that at the time, including the pianist George Shearing on this one for the Capitol label, where he was given a set of songs, contemporary songs at the time, late 1960s mainly, and he came up with some great writing for the orchestra. So you have the sound of the Shearing piano, at times the famous Shearing quintet sound, plus woodwinds, plus brass, and all sorts of goodies. Some lovely writing on a terrific early tune by the Beatles, Michelle.

The sound of George Shearing, his piano, quintet, and orchestra, and that arrangement of Michelle. From a Capitol collection by Shearing that was called New Look. It says, with the quintet and the new sounds of his multicolored orchestra, playing the new songs. And new they were at the time, but 50-something years ago. Next up, a singer, perhaps you've never heard of her, but she made a bit of an impact at one stage in jazz spheres. She got involved in a lot of social issues, and she also was cast in some movies and TV. Her name was Abby Lincoln. She was a singer, a songwriter, and an actress, and, as I said, a civil rights activist at the time. This is from a 1983 LP that features Abby doing a variety of songs and shows us yet another popular singer's work being picked up by other people. We just had that group of songs originally done by the Beatles. Well, this was a Stevie Wonder song, and at one stage a lot of good singers appreciated his work and they wanted to record them too. And amongst them, Abby Lincoln, and this song, You and I.

The distinctive voice of Abby Lincoln and her treatment of a Stevie Wonder song, You and I. Little jazzy group behind her, including some nice saxophone playing from Steve Coleman. Now this next one, this next musical memory, really jogs my memory because I can remember doing an interview with Georgie Fame at about the time of the release of this recording, 1981 album, featuring songs by Hoagie Carmichael. And Georgie was quite a regular visitor to Australia from Britain, and he had his regular group called the Blue Flames. When he came to Australia, it was the Aussie Blue Flames, and he used some of Sydney's finest players to tour around with him. But as I say, I recall that doing the studio interview with Georgie Fame, and he was really chuffed that Hoagie Carmichael, the famous American composer, wanted in on this recording of his songs and gets to make a couple of cameo appearances. The collection was called In Hoagland 1981, and some of the classic Hoagie Carmichael songs given a good treatment by Georgie Fame, and on some of the tracks the singer Annie Ross is also in. So let's take some of Hoagland 1981.

Georgie Fame from that collection of songs by Hoagy Carmichael, and one of his most loved and best remembered, Georgia on My Mind. Musical memories continuing with some piano music. Not just one, but two wonderful two-fisted piano players getting together and having a rollicking good time. The tremendously talented, at the time veteran, Willie the Lion Smith, joined by a younger player but with similar musical background and style, Don Yule. 1967 was the year, and they hadn't worked together before, but Don Yule was a real fan of Willie the Lion for many, many years and certainly influenced by him. So here was a chance for the two to get together and play I Found a New Baby.

Wow, some excitement there. On two pianos, Willie the Lion Smith and Don Yule, a series of what they describe as virtuoso duets. And they certainly fired into I Found a New Baby. That's a 1967 recording. Well, let's calm things down a bit. And in fact, a singer from an era where jazz music in particular was sometimes described as cool, particularly that produced on the west coast of America. And in the forefront there, vocally, was June Christie, who worked quite a bit for a few years with the Stan Kenton Band, but also with others. She had a distinctive vocal style and certainly one of the best of her era. A 1956 recording. This will have a couple of tracks. She's backed by Pete Rugolo and his orchestra. Rugolo was one of those arrangers who liked to come in with some different sounds, sometimes utilizing oboes and French horns and things, and doing it very, very nicely. The first of these two songs is Sing Something Simple.

The singer was June Christie, and those two tracks came from a collection called The Misty Miss Christie, with the backings arranged and conducted by Pete Rugolo, and well worth listening just for the orchestral textures that Mr. Rugolo was able to produce, not forgetting the wonderful and cool June Christie out front. The two songs were Sing Something Simple and then a lovely ballad, Maybe You'll Be There. This is a session of Musical Memories with Ralph Rickman.

does it better. It makes me feel sad for the rest. Nobody does

Baby, you're the best. Jack Jones, a man blessed with a fine set of pipes indeed that's allowed him to continue through decades and decades of singing songs from various eras. This was from a collection called Nobody Does It Better, and that was the title track. The song originally written by Carol Bayer-Sager and Marvin Hamlisch and recorded by quite a few. That was a 1979 recording. This next one's even earlier, a 56 collection with Ella Fitzgerald, who did several in her songbook series, perhaps none more popular than that devoted to songs by Cole Porter. So let's have one of those. These were done for the Verve record label and were very successful indeed. Ella Fitzgerald sings Cole Porter and Easy to Love.

Easy to Love, Ella Fitzgerald from her famous Cole Porter songbook. And interesting to hear the verse to that song, not often recorded. And Ella often did that in the songbook series, giving full coverage to the original intentions of the composers. A labour of love indeed to sing great songs by those great writers. Well, the next album, I must admit, is probably one of the most treasured in my collection, and it's certainly a vast collection of LP recordings, but this one's held together with sticky tape. Well, the cover is, but it's just one of the very best recordings of a man singing in the style that was known as crooning at the time. Of course, the master was Frank Sinatra, but not far behind him was Dick Hames, and this album called Moon Dreams had Hames at his very, very best with Ian Bernard and his orchestra.

The Way You Look Tonight, a classic Jerome Kern song. And a wonderful performance there from Dick Hames with Ian Bernard and the orchestra. Hames, one of the great male voices of his period. Sadly, his life wasn't all that great. He was originally from the Argentine. And he was much married, I think six times, and went broke, and they wanted to deport him from the States back to the Argentine, and it was a troubled sort of life, and I think he only made it to about 60, 61, but he left some fine recordings behind, and in that era, he was one of the very best, Dick Hames. Right, something from Brazil now, some music of Jobim, as played by guitarist Gene Bertoncini and the bass player Michael Moore. Quiet Nights of Quiet Stars.

Quiet Nights of Quiet Stars. Music composed by Antonio Carlos Jobim, as were so many of the great hits from Brazil back in the 1960s in particular. Today, Gene Bertoncini and Michael Moore, guitar and bass. Well, times are wasting, but I've got to squeeze this one in. The singer Helen Humes, at one stage a singer with the Basie Band, but at the time of this recording, the late 50s, she was working with a studio group, and it included some really big name players. I won't list them all, but I see Andre Previn was in there playing piano. That was in his jazzy days before he became a conductor of some of the great symphony orchestras around the world. Let's hear a belter from Helen.

Helen Humes was the singer, with an all-star group under the direction of Benny Carter, and A Good Man Is Hard to Find. And that's about it in this session of Musical Memories, which I hope you've enjoyed. This is Ralph Rickman, looking forward to our next musical meeting.

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3: Oh, it's been a nice day today, a little bit cool, but tomorrow after an overnight of 9 degrees, it's going to be 18 degrees and partly sunny, and each day gets a little bit warmer. Tuesday, 19 degrees, and Wednesday, 19 degrees, and all of them partly sunny. So have to get out there at some stage. At the moment, here in Croydon, it is 15 degrees. Roger Watson here, laid back Sunday. Hope you've had a good Mother's Day, whatever you got up to. I'm sure there's a few mothers hopefully they're going out for dinner tonight or getting dinner made for them. So got a few mother songs themed today, and I thought I'd start off with Vera Lynn, My Mother's Eyes, just to get us going with the theme.

All of Me, which is a great song from Frank Sinatra. And I'm going to stick with Frank Sinatra. So we've got a Lorraine out there who's having a Mother's Day. This is for you. And I used to play this in the band and All of Me as well. So a couple of great classics from Frank.

0: A lovely song from Frank Sinatra, Sweet Lorraine. And I've got a few songs that my mother's no longer with us, unfortunately, but I love my mum, and she was so, like everyone loves their mum, and great advice and all sorts of things. So I've got a few of, you know, artists that she likes. So after this, I've got Marisha Valier, and no one did that French accent in a bit of a cheeky way than my mum. So, but she was also good at cooking as well, so here's something all about cooking tomatoes.
1: I'm Kim Dennison with today's cooking hints. We use tomatoes so often that it's easy to overlook them as a cooked vegetable in their own right. Never refrigerate a tomato that's not fully ripe either. Tomatoes taste better at room temperature. Most tomatoes sold in stores are still ripening and would benefit from a few days on the counter. Cold temperatures alter the fruit's flavour and stop the ripening process. Once ripe, a tomato can be refrigerated for several days. To ripen a tomato fast, put it with an apple in a perforated bag or a covered bowl. The apple gives off ethylene gas that speeds the ripening process. To peel and seed tomatoes, cut out the core and score an X on the bottom. Immerse in boiling water for 10 seconds. Remove the tomato and plunge into cold water. Remove the skin, cut in half and squeeze out the seeds. Summertime is the best season for tomatoes. Those sold at other times of the year are often bland. Better cooks often prefer canned tomatoes for their sauces over fresh, out-of-season tomatoes. Select tomatoes that are brightly coloured, smooth-skinned and heavy for their size. With today's cooking hints, I'm Kim Dennison.
0: And if you want to get in touch with me while the songs are on, you can give me a call. I'm live in the studio, 97229981, or you can send a text in 0485 866 981.
2: It's criminal how women will worry a man who lets them disturb all his slumber. I never would, no, never could follow the plan that there is more safety in number. All I want is just one girl, but I have to have one girl. I could use many more, even three or four, but one is enough. All I want is just one moon, though there is only one moon that is

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I'm eager to fresh to my heart. 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Yes, all I want is one, all I want is one.

0: want is just one hug, but I've got to have one hug. And I'm happy to state I'm a candidate for one wild caress. All I want is just one heart thrill, but I have to have one heart thrill. And I need the right mate to cooperate in this happiness. Do I have to let my heart keep flaming with heat? Do I have to use my lips for only to eat or to speak? All I want is just one girl, but I've got to have one girl. Yes, all I want is one, all I want is one for a start.
1: Oh, great advice for Marie-san. Just a reminder, Trevor Bansgrove, next guest on Monday Music Mix is going to be Leanne Margaret, who does guided meditations. So for those of you who like to just relax and listen to someone guide you through some relaxing, just quiet meditations that you can just switch off a little bit or just relax. So Leanne will be talking about how she became interested in doing this sort of work, and the program will feature some of the music she uses and also a short introduction to music and meditation. So that's on this Monday at 6 p.m. on Monday Music Mix with Trevor. So hope you enjoy that. Look, here's a bit of fun. This is How Am I Going to Keep the News from Mother from 1935.

0: A mule is an animal with long, funny ears. Kicks up at anything he hears.
1: His back is brawny, but his brain is weak. He's just plain stupid with a stubborn streak.
0: And by the way, if you hate to go to school,

0: That was written 50 years ago, over 50 years ago, in 1972 by Brian Cadd. And Brian actually won the Hoadley's Battle of the Sounds for songwriting. And it also went overseas and was included in competitions over there. So it was very popular. Okay, the Boronia Road Uniting Church is holding a Saturday afternoon performance by the New Horizons Concert Band. The entry is free and includes a delicious afternoon tea. It is on Saturday the 23rd of May at 2 p.m. the corner of Boronia Road and Zeeling Court, Boronia, and there's a car park there at the same time. Entry is free, but if you want the I think the afternoon tea is $20 at the door. If you want more information, call 0421 769 067. So that's the Boronia Road Uniting Church and the New Horizons Concert Band. Now, after this message, I've got a couple from Dennis Walter, who was well known. So lots of Australian ones today, because I love Australian music. And Dennis Walter, of course, was part of TV and then radio and always carols and things like that. So I think after these couple of messages, we will play two from him. I think he deserves it.
1: Here's today's child safety around the home. Home is a special place when you're growing up. It's a place to explore, to have adventures and to play. Unfortunately, the home is also the most common place for young children to be injured. One of the best ways to reduce the risk of injury is to make some physical changes to the house. You can either remove something that is potentially dangerous or add a safety product. If you are building or renovating your house, you can incorporate specific safety features in your design. If you are not building or renovating, you will need to consider making some simple changes or additions. The time to start is well before your baby begins to crawl. Join me again for child safety around the home.

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And who am I to judge you?

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0: Well, Dennis Walter, just to give you a bit of an idea, because he was on Young Talent Time initially, just as someone they brought on. He was very, very young at the time. So 1971, we're going back to Jamie Redfern and Deborah Byrne, Jane Scully, all sorts of people that you probably remember. And Johnny Young, of course, was the leader of all of that. So it was just a fantastic time. Okay, back in a moment. I've got one here, a little bit different. Kenny Rogers, I think we might go with.
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0: little things of jade, and traffic jams and anagrams and bills we never paid.
1: How lovely it was. We who could laugh over big things were parted by only a slight thing.
0: I wonder if we did the right thing. Oh, well, that's life, I guess.
1: I love your dress.
0: Do you?
1: It's pretty.
0: Thanks for the memory of faults that you forgave, rainbows on a wave,
1: and stockings in the basin when a fellow needs a shave. Thank you so much.
0: Thanks for the memory of tinkling temple bells, alma mater yells,
1: and Cuban rum and towels from the very best hotels.

0: Say, by the way, whatever became of those pajamas?
1: Huh?
0: Huh?
1: We said goodbye with a highball.
0: Then I got as high as a steeple.
2: Did you?
0: But we were intelligent.

0: Thank you so much.
1: Oh, I remember mothers that we just have such great memories of. So that was thanks for the memories. So a big shout out to Pam. We were just chatting about that and memories of mums. And, yeah, we got great memories. I had a friend give me a call today. Unfortunately, my mother passed away many, many years ago. But he and I just remembered a few of the lovely times that we had with our mums over the years. So we thank them for that. Now, Ringwood Lake Probus Club is looking for new members, and it's a very friendly club, and if you want to go, you stay active, getting involved, and it will welcome visitors to enjoy regular social activities, guest speakers and monthly meetings. So they have coffee catch-ups to walking groups, card games, local trips and special luncheons, and even men's brunches. There's something for everyone, so go along, meet some new friends and see what it's all about. They meet every third Monday of the month at 10 a.m. and the next meeting is Monday the 18th of May, which is at the H.A. Parker Pavilion, 152 Heathmont Road in Heathmont on the first floor. If you want to find out more about it, give the president a call, Frank Nolan, on 0431 106 073. And just a reminder, you're with Roger Watson. I'm here live in the studio tonight, here till 7 o'clock. And if you'd like to get in touch, you can give me a call when the songs are playing on 9722 9981.

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0: Oh, that was El Bowley, of course. And I've got a good friend who was knew El Bowley really well. And I was just thinking about Dave today and going to see him in a week's time. So I thought, oh, El Bowley, and just the thought of you. And now it is 10 minutes to 6 o'clock. It's Roger Watson here. Just heard from Janice as well. So good luck with this week, Janice. Hope it goes well for you. Back in a moment.
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0: That's the Beatles again, Mother Nature's Son. And before that was Tony Orlando with a song written by Burt Bacharach, To Wait for Love. Hadn't played that before, so I enjoyed that. So after the weather, we've got some more Young Talent Time.
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0: Oh, after an overnight low of 9, it's going to be partly cloudy for the next few days. It's 18 degrees on Monday, 19 degrees on Tuesday, and then 20 degrees on Wednesday. Right now, it is 14 degrees out at Croydon, and I hope you're getting nice and warm. You might have even started the fire, but it's not too cold just yet. Now, I did promise you a little bit of Young Talent Time. Here's Jamie Redfern.

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1: Rose and flows of angel hair.

If you've listened to me for a while, you know I absolutely love that song. 1966, Joni Mitchell wrote that, Both Sides Now. Been recorded by Frank Sinatra, Neil Diamond, Willie Nelson, and literally hundreds of people. But that's Tina Arena, who was, of course, part of TV when she was little Tina. And, of course, just a beautiful song. And that, to me, is just perfect as a song. So hope you enjoyed it. And before that, of course, we had Karen Knowles with You Don't Know Me and Jamie Redfern with It's a Sin to Tell a Lie. So hope you enjoyed some of that nostalgia from, I haven't got one from Johnny Young. I just had to sort of Young Talent Time. We had a couple there. I've still got a couple just ready just in case. Okay, Shine a Light on Road Safety, Walk and Will with Amber Community. 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If you want to find out more, give Gillian a call on 0423 775 175. Okay, now we've got quarter past six. We've still got a bit of time. This is a bit of a strange one. This is Dr. Hook, Sylvia's mother. We're stuck with the mother theme, but we've got a few others. So this is one, again, you might remember.

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0: Hi, I'm Richard the Renovator with today's helpful home maintenance hint. Do you have a timber window that sticks all the time? This is a common problem with change in the weather or in homes that are shifting for whatever reason. There are several styles of windows and each has a reason why it sticks. If your window slides up and down, I recommend you rub some soap or candle wax on the edge of the window frame. If it pushes out, you will need to plane or sand the edge that is sticking. Simply go outside and look where the window meets the timber jamb and see where there is no gap. Run a pencil line along the timber until there is a visible gap between the window and the frame. Open the window and plane or sand until you take off enough timber to get to your pencil line. Allow enough gap to paint. This will add a few more millimetres to the timber surface, and you've got to do it twice. If the window has a winder and sticks, sometimes the winder may not be centrally located, and this can make the window twist and stick. Undo the screws on the window from the winder arm and see if the window comes back into place straight. If it does not stick, relocate the winder. If it does, revert to the planing option and reattach the winder. If the window has been heavily painted and sticks, you must take off enough wood with the planing method to allow for a gap and two coats of paints. Remember, windows are meant to be open. Let them do their job.
1: Great advice from Richard the Renovator. I think I have that problem at home, and I got my son to paint my windows and they've never opened since. So I may have to, although I think I'm more likely to give Richard the Renovator a call rather than do it myself. Anyway, here's another song called, we had before that, A Moor by Benny King, and we've got Mother, Isla Grant, and yeah, big shout out to Ali out there as well at Morrill Bark.

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1: We are your voice in Melbourne's Outer East.

Carly Simon with a beautiful version of In the Wee Small Hours of the Morning. Now, Boronia View Club, VIEW stands for Voice, Interest and Education of Women. So if you're looking for friendship and fun, this welcoming club has invited ladies of all ages and backgrounds to join in. At the next meeting, enjoy a delicious two-course lunch followed by an interesting guest speaker, Susan Hammond, and she's going to be talking about her Barbie doll collection. So a talk that trip down memory lane for many of you. So you can browse the raffle, bookstall and trading table, all supporting the Smith Family Children's Education. Plus, you can take part in the book clubs, coffee mornings and social activities. So go along and you can be part of something special. So next Friday, the 15th of May at 11:30 a.m, Eastwood Golf Club, Liverpool Road, Kilsyth. It's $30 for lunch. If you'd like to go to lunch, give Judith a call on 9764 8602. And if you're interested in Barbie dolls, I reckon that would be absolutely fascinating. So there you go. Now a couple more from Young Talent Time. Anne and Johnny Hawker are on all the time, so I've got one from them, and we've got a little short one from Debbie Byrne. So this is Anne and Johnny Hawker's big hit, Cinderella Rockefeller.

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1: 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So it's on now until June the 17th, and Champion is open Mondays 10 a.m. till 12:30 p.m. and on Wednesdays from 12:30 p.m. to 3 p.m. So donations can be dropped off at the following locations. It's Bayswater Community Hall, 51 Elizabeth Street, Bayswater. Also the Bayswater Library, Mountain High Shopping Centre, Bayswater, or Terry White Chemmart at Knox City. And there's also the Temple Society Office, Tucker Road, Bentley. So local pickup options are also available. Give them a call. Lisette is who you call on 0468 375 808. Now here's Becky Cole with another one, just to keep in the mother knows best, don't they all?
2: Cross my legs. I'm acting class.

0: dark horse.
1: 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This is from Freddie Mercury and Mother Love.

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0: Oh, now, if any of you can remember, that was 1989. That was Debbie Gibson, who was sort of like a Taylor Swift person. And I went to a concert because my boss, I was about late 20s at the time, nearly 30, I think, and he said, my daughters want to go to see Debbie Gibson, and would you take them? And so I think there was two of them and another friend, and they, of course, talked all the way, and then when we parked the car and got back to it, they'd left the windows open because they were sticking their heads out. It was a fabulous time. And, of course, we got the concert and got our seats, and of course about the into the first song they all got up and went up the back, and I sat there on my own for the whole concert feeling very old. So that was Debbie Gibson with Lost in Your Eyes. Just got time for one more. Thanks to everyone who texted in and rang. Always good to hear from you, know that you're listening out there. So back in a moment, just after listening to Elton.
1: The words I have to say may well be simple, but they're true.
2: 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Remember, rock lives and you should too, and so should other people. Please don't drink and drive.
1: Love is the open
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Oh, I hope you've remember some of the things you were too afraid to tell your mum. Thanks for listening, and to take us to the fabulous Touch of Class, and Peter Lee Quinn is a little bit of Liberace called Kittens on the Keys. Bye for now.

0: Gotta love it, don't you? Bye for now.
1: Thank you very much, Roger, for a very great entertaining music in your layback Sunday for the previous 2 hours. Great music you selected. Thank you very much, Roger, and he'll be back next week with more. Now, hello, I'm Peter Lee Quinn, and it's time for A Touch of Class. Now, it's a weekly program of 2 hours of classical music, and it's on the lighter side for your listening pleasure and enjoyment.

And yes, A Touch of Class this week begins with the well-known operetta Boccaccio, and it's by Franz von Suppe. It's one of the few that survived time. Anyway, it's based on a play of the same name, which in turn is based on the Decameron by Giovanni Boccaccio. Here's the overture.

0: Sudden ending there. Willy Boswoski, he conducted the Vienna Johann Strauss Orchestra. That was a performance of the overture to the operetta Boccaccio by Franz von Suppe. Now, it was inspired by the poet Giovanni Boccaccio, and the action in the operetta takes place during the 14th century of Florence, when the erotic and scandalous novellas, now they're stories that fall somewhere between short stories and a novel, they were by Boccaccio. Anyway, the townspeople are divided between the female fans of those scandalous and bawdy tales of faithless women, and meanwhile, their jealous husbands, they plot to evict Boccaccio from the city. But he has other ideas, including winning the hand of the daughter of the Duke of Tuscany and a rendezvous with the barber's wife. Plus, there are many other subplots occurring at the same time. Now, from Act 1, we have the travelling hawker. He's just arrived with the latest novellas. And, of course, the female fans are only interested in the Boccaccio novellas.
1: Boys and novellas!

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0: Bruno Paula as the travelling hawker. Now, he's arrived with the latest novella, singing their praises, and in particular the one by Boccaccio, the one the ladies have been waiting for. The men, though, they dismiss these as nonsense and lies, and quite a few arguments. Abrupt anyway, there's noisy confrontation ensues between the two sides, and all has been observed by a disguised Boccaccio, who is on his way to a rendezvous with Beatrice, the barber's wife. Now, how often does one flick to the last pages of a new book to see just what happens? Anyway, so we will now listen to the finale to Boccaccio.
1: Ihr Toren, ihr wollt hassen mich, doch kann mir das durchschmeicheln.
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0: 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Wenn es auch nicht wahr, so ist's doch gut erfunden.

0: That was the harmonious end to the operetta Boccaccio, and that's actually in the previous item. They're both from a recorded session of the complete operetta. Anyway, back to the Boccaccio. The barber, he has forgiven his wife, Beatrice, and are reconciled. But unbeknown, though, earlier in the operetta, though, Boccaccio was surprised when he went to rendezvous with Beatrice, only to find her in an amorous dalliance with a student. And now he agrees only to write novellas about scandalous love stories, using his imagination rather than his own experiences with the ladies firsthand. Now, we heard Herman Pray as Boccaccio, Ida Mirzah as Beatrice, Kurt Bohm as the barber, and Walter Berry as the student, together with the chorus of the Bavarian State Opera and the Bavarian Symphony Orchestra. Anyway, we'll get into the main body of the Touch of Class after a minute or two.
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0: And if you have just joined us, you are listening to A Touch of Class, a weekly program of classical music on the lighter side, and it's for your listening pleasure and enjoyment with me, Peter. Now, coming up a little later, we have Symphony No. 34 by Mozart and the Love Duet from Verdi's Aida. But first, we'll have the Rondo for piano and orchestra in B-flat major. It's without opus. It's by Beethoven. Now, it was first performed in 1793, and he had intended that as the finale to the piano concerto No. 2, but it was discarded.

In Munro Piano with the Tasmanian Symphony Orchestra, and David Postlingen was conducting. That was a performance of the Rondo for piano and orchestra in B-flat major without opus in a group of number 6. Now, that was composed in 1793 by Beethoven, and the Rondo had been intended as the finale to Piano Concerto number 2, but was discarded. Anyhow, it was later published in 1829, 2 years after his death. Later still, the theme of the Rondo was used as the introduction to Music for Pleasure by John Carger on ABC Radio over many years. Now we come to Mozart. In 1777, Mozart and his father had set out from Salzburg in search of more prosperous employment. Now, many positions were in the offering, but all came to nothing. Anyway, later the following year, he returned to Salzburg as his father had secured a position of court organist. Then a steady flow of new works followed, including a coronation mass and the opera Idomeneo, until the next temporary setback in 1781. Now, from 1780, here is Symphony No. 34 in C major. It's in 3 movements, Allegro Vivace, Andante, and the finale, Allegro Vivace.

0: That was Symphony No. 34 in C major, Kirchhoff 338. Now, that was composed by Mozart in Salzburg in 1780. He was only 21 at the time. Now, the following year, he was unceremoniously discharged from his lowly position in the court orchestra. Now, it was an outcome he was not disappointed with at all. So he made his way to Vienna, and it became the start of a new chapter in his life. Matthias Bamberg, he conducted the London Mozart Players. And A Touch of Class with Peter returns in 1 minute.
1: G'day, Graeme Ross with the Autumn Garden Clinic. I was talking about less common bulbs last time on the radio, and I forgot to mention Dutch iris. Well, what a show they put on. About 20 to 30 centimetres tall, knee-high and brilliant deep blue, gladioli-like flower spikes. The bulbs can be planted this weekend for a great display in spring. Firstly, improve soil with some cow manure and compost. Add some bulb food and dig it all through, ensuring it's well drained, so maybe raise the level a little. Then plant them at twice the depth of the bulb with the points upwards. We overplanted our Dutch iris bulbs last year with white violas. What a display! They lasted beyond Christmas. I'm trying yellow pansies as the ground cover this year for contrast. In fact, last year's Dutch iris are making their presence felt again with leaves just appearing. So why not plant some this weekend? Till next time, good gardening from Graeme Ross and the Autumn Garden Clinic.
0: And I came to you on Radio Eastern 98.1. And A Touch of Class continues now, and we'll have some opera coming up now. We'll have the love duet that's in Act 3 of Aida by Giuseppe Verdi. Now, Remedios has returned victorious, and his marriage to the king's daughter, Amneris, is about to take place. Now, we find both Aida and Amneris both love Remedios, who only loves Aida, but he has chosen loyalty to the king and Egypt, but is unable to forego his love for Aida. Petri, Reggio, mia dolce Aida. Yet I behold you again, my sweet Aida.

Teresa Tabaldi as Aida and Carlo Bergonzi as Ramadeus, two great voices from the 20th century. Now, they expressed their deep love and longing during the love duet Per te rivedo mia dolce Aida, Yet I Behold You Again, My Sweet Aida. It's from Act 3, and it's just before the marriage of Ramadeus to Amneris, whom he did not love at all, but he had chosen loyalty to Egypt and the king. Herbert von Karajan conducted the Vienna Philharmonic Orchestra. Now we have another love song.

Fritz Wunderlich, one of the great tenors of the 20th century, but his life was cut short, unfortunately, through accident. And it was just 2 weeks, apparently, before he was about to make his debut at the Metropolitan Opera in New York. Anyway, he sang an arrangement by Franz Brewer of Garo Mio Ben. My dear beloved, believe me at least this much. Without you, languishes my heart. The song was written by Tommaso Giordano for a London concert at the Theatre Royal, Covent Garden, around about the 1785. And at that time, it was sung by Jasper Pierricotti, a famous castrato mezzo-soprano of that period. And thanks very much, Patrick, for your SMS message there concerning the program so far. Now, in a touch of class, it continues. Now we'll have the Concerto for Clarinet, composed in 1791 by Mozart, and it was the only concerto for this particular instrument for his friend Anton Stadler. He was an accomplished clarinetist and a relatively new instrument of the late 18th century. We will hear the first movement.

0: Alfred Pintz, clarinet with the Berlin Philharmonic Orchestra. That was a performance of the first movement, the Allegro, from Concerto for Clarinet and Orchestra, Kochel 622 by Mozart. Now, it was scored for the basset horn, but it was later completed for the basset clarinet, and it was a relatively new instrument of the late 18th century. The concerto, in particular the second movement, Adagio, became popular after John Barry included the concerto in the soundtrack of the film Out of Africa, a romantic tale of love and loss that was set around the Great Plains of East Africa. And A Touch of Class continues in 1 minute.
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0: And you're currently listening to A Touch of Class on Radio Eastern 98.1 with Peter. And coming up at 9 o'clock, we'll have Common Ground with Dion West. But for the remainder of A Touch of Class, though, the theme is going to be entirely Spanish. And has a beginning with Capriccio Espanol. Now, it's in five movements. It's by Nikolai Rimsky-Korsakov. And it was begun initially as a fantasia on Spanish themes for violin and orchestra. Then in 1887, he decided to orchestrate the fantasia as an orchestral work as Capriccio on Spanish themes. Now, it later became known as Capriccio Espanol. It is based on Spanish folk melodies in five movements, including Alborada, or Dawn Song, a Gypsy Scene, and Song, and ends with the Fandango Asturiano, Spain's most famous dance of the Asturias region in the northwest of Spain. Capriccio Espanol.

0: Capriccio Espagnol. That was performed by the Royal Philharmonic Orchestra. Adrian Lieber was conducting. Now, it was composed in 1887 by Nikolai Rimsky-Korsakov. He was a composer, teacher, and an inspector of the Russian naval bands. Now, three of those five movements we've listened to were inspired by the music and dances of the Asturias region of northwest Spain. Now, that was an area where Rimsky-Korsakov had visited on several occasions as the inspector of the Russian naval bands. And the Spanish Flavor will continue for a moment or two after this message, and that let us know that Dion is about to present his program, Common Ground.
1: 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Common Ground, Sundays, 9 to 11 p.m. Because no matter how far you roam, we're stronger on common ground.
0: And that's coming up in about 15 or 16 minutes' time. And A Touch of Class continues now with some Spanish Flavor, with some zarzuela, a form of Spanish operetta. Now, we'll have a Spanish song, I Come From Spain. Now, it comes from Act 2 of El Niño Judío, The Jewish Boy. Now, it's a late zarzuela from the 1920s by Pablo Luna, and it's in the style of Viennese operetta. Now, in brief, Samuel, now he's a Jewish stallholder who wants to marry his sweetheart, the wealthy Concha. But her father rejects the idea until he's told that Samuel's real father is the son of a wealthy Jewish merchant living abroad. So the three of them set off in search. Now, eventually, they reach India. Now, it's the home of a very wealthy Raja, who, it turns out, is Samuel's real father. Now, the Raja is now curious about the trio's homeland, whereupon Concha breaks out with the famous Spanish song, Des España Vengo, I Come From Spain. Here now is a concert rendition by Montserrat Caballé.

Montserrat Cabal, another great singer from years gone by. That was a concert rendition of D'España Venio. I Come From Spain comes from Act 2 of the Zazuela, El Nino Judeo, The Jewish Boy by Pablo Luna. Now, in that particular one, it's proving that Samuel, the Jewish boy, is in fact potentially wealthy, thanks to his father, the wealthy Jewish Raja, that was recently found.

down by the tree of Samuel Concha and his wealthy sweetheart and her father. And no doubt a happy end. Now, to end the touch of class, Paco Pena guitar, and he's accompanied by some castanets.

Paco Penn, a renowned guitarist. He played Oye Ye Hoy yesterday and today. But the record states that the piece is traditional, but it does not state who provided the castanet accompaniment. And the only information I was able to find were references to a 1934 film, Oye Ye Hoy, and a 1955 song of the same title by Julio Jaramillo. And both share a similar theme, and it's about love of yesterday, abandonment, and what's today. Anyway, that ends A Touch of Class on Radio Eastern 98.1 for this week. I do thank you for listening and your company and the phone calls and the messages too. Thank you very much for those. And Dion West and his African-flavoured Common Ground is coming up at 9 o'clock. And until next week, when I'll have some more in A Touch of Class, it's Peter Lee Quinn. It's bye for now.

Peter, thank you so much for a wonderful show, as you always do. Gee, you bring that touch of class every Sunday here on Radio Eastern FM 98.1. And yes, probably a shout out to all those moms out there and grandmothers, aunties, etc., etc. Happy Mother's Day. I hope it was a fabulous day. This is Dion West, and this is the show, Common Ground, trying to link and endeavouring to bring together ex-South Africans back into the Australian mode through music, comedy, fun, etc., etc. And what a show I've got planned for you today. Yes, we are going to look back at independent radio in South Africa, the things that absolutely changed radio forever, dating back to 79, and especially focusing one radio station whom I had privilege with through connections that I had back in South Africa, a station called Capital Radio 604. And I'll be talking to Craig Johnson much later, probably an hour from now, and we're going to reminisce about independent radio and what it meant for us South Africans at that point in time. But without any further ado, this is Common Ground. So come on, let's make it a fabulous day, okay? Let's contribute to the wonderful Mother's Day impression and scenario. And yeah, okay. Meanwhile, also, let's have some fun.

0: best one.
1: And yes, okay, I'm going to take you back to those days. There was a show, a breakfast show, hosted by a chap called Alan Mann. And yes, he had a comedy skit that he brought to us South Africans, and goodness me, how funny it was. And I've accommodated and adopted that for my other show here on Radio Eastern FM called House of Fun. And yes, listeners that do know that songs, or that sounds rather, that came from House of Fun, would probably recognize this skit. Okay, so sit back and enjoy. And also all you ex-South Africans, yeah, it might bring a smile to your face or even a tear to the eye, but I think it's going to be the first mention. Absolutely, you're going to enjoy this. Yes, this is Captain Kremen.
2: Front shields on. Grill tray in position. Booster one. Booster two. Booster three.
3: My mission. To camply go where no hand has set foot, to explore new vistas, quash new monsters, and make space a safe place for the human race. For I am
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0: Brandenburg Kremen. Height 6'10". 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Thighs like tugboats. X-ray eyes. Bionic blood. Savior of the universe.
1: He's so hunky.
2: Okay, ma'am. 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

0: I still believe it's quite fashionable, baggy trousers. What do you think? Yeah, I think it's kind of making some sort of comeback. Yeah, loved it, loved it. Yes, thank you so much, Madness. Love that track. Yes, and what fun we're going to have this evening here on Radio Eastern FM 98.1. Dion West here, and I host the show, Common Ground, the show aimed at ex-South Africans here in Melbourne, or let me rather put it this way, in Victoria, you know, that loves to have that connection back to South Africa, but also, very importantly, show how we are part of the Australian landscape and the contributions that we love and keep making day in and day out. It's now about, getting close to 9 after 9, and just let me break away for a couple of seconds.
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0: 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Of course, it might be a bit too late this evening, 10 after 9. I can be your friend.

0: Beyond West bringing you the Common Ground Show exclusively to Radio Eastern FM 98.1 every Sunday evening. And 9 to 11 o'clock. Yeah, I'm the presenter that year, doing it all on my own this time on a Sunday night. And I have to make sure everything gets locked up, okay? To put the cat out and make sure, you know, the cups are washed and this, all packed away and just make sure it's nice and tidy. And yes, of course I will do that. Absolutely. Why wouldn't I? If you want to have a chat or if you want to send me an SMS, please do so 0485 866 981, 0485 866 981, or if you do want a phone, 97229981, 97229981.
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0: Yes, thank you so much for that. And remember, as I've indicated, when I opened the show this evening, we're going to probably speak to Craig Johnson of Capital Radio a bit later this evening, our time. And yes, I do know it's about 22 after 1 o'clock in South Africa at the moment. Goodness me, lunch. No doubt mums are being spoiled left, right and centre. And goodness me, I hope they can find time listening to us. Why wouldn't you? Just think how well and how loved you would be feeling, or your mum would think of you. You know, if you can say, gee, come on, let's tune in to Dion West, you know, that fabulous radio show all the way from Melbourne. And just come on, moms, tell the kids, you know, if they don't do anything, you know, or, you know, you cannot hear us, you know, maybe you say, well, then I might walk away from the lunch. Nah, come on, I know you won't do it. Come on, that's just tongue-in-cheek, okay? But anyway, we will be talking to Craig of Capital Radio a bit later. Now, ladies and gentlemen, or listeners, do you remember, you know, the one thing that always still sticks in my mind pertaining that radio station, you know, is the jingles. The jingles were phenomenal. And here's one of them, and maybe you must, or you can tell me what you think of it, okay? Takes you back all those years. So let's listen to a jingle from Capital Radio dating back to the late 70s, early 80s.
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0: Yeah, I wonder what you think of it. Goodness me, that brings back memories. Why wouldn't it? But anyway, let's continue the show. 24 after 9. I'm Dion West, and this is Common Ground.

0: nothing but classics from the 70s.
1: Come on, be honest. When last did you hear this track? The Knack. And, yeah, I think they're singing about My Sharona. Why wouldn't they? I think I might have known a Sharona once. Who knows?

Yeah, what a track. My Sharona by The Knack, taking us back all the way to 79 Dion West. And this is Common Ground. Thank you for all those listeners tuning in. And thank you already for some beautiful SMS and text messages coming through. Maureen, thank you. Goodness me, Maureen. Do you really want me to reply to that? Yeah, okay, I'm going to keep it, okay, between you and I. very interesting, Maureen, very interesting. Okay, it's 9:30 or 9:30 p.m. our time here in Melbourne, and I think it's South African time about 1:30 in the afternoon. So I'm very, very certain some of the lunches will now slowly but surely getting to an end, and a few beverages, no doubt, will be consumed. But again, I'll be right back after this message. Hi, this is Dion West with Southern Sounds, the show where we take you on a journey to the heart of country music. From the legends that shape the sound to the hottest stars lighting up country music today, we're here to connect you to the best of country, one song at a time. Welcome to Southern Sounds, Monday nights between 8 and 10 p.m. Yes, this song also appeared on that very fabulous independent radio station, Capital Radio. The Spinners. And they say, you have to work your way back to me. And I think it's really good.

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0: Yes, why wouldn't you do that? Get up off your knees. And yes, the House Martins. Gee, always love bringing you this track. Oh my goodness me, how awesome was that? Just love it, love it, love it. And before that, yes, the Ramones. A lot of listeners would by now realize, since one of my other shows, I complained bitterly about that I lost that fabulous Ramones t-shirt that I had. And goodness me, I tried and I investigated, but could never find it. I wonder why. I wonder why. But I don't think I should dig too deep, because I might not like what I might find. Anyway, it's getting about 17 minutes before 10 o'clock. In about half an hour's time, yes, we're going to get Craig Johnson on air. Yes, from Capital Radio. And yeah, he's going to talk to me about all those fabulous things that happened in the past, what they're doing now, etc., etc.
1: I'm Jim O'Brien with today's Towns and Cities of Australia. The unique village of Halls Gap in Victoria is nestled in the quiet valley surrounded by the ancient rock formations and stunning grandeur of the Grampian Ranges. A flourishing tourism town, Halls Gap supports a hive of nature and water-based activity and attracts approximately 750,000 tourists per year, from botanists and naturalists to bushwalkers, adventure seekers and those looking for a romantic wilderness escape. Amongst the most popular sections of the Grampian National Park are magnificent waterfalls, fascinating rock formations, canyons, Aboriginal art sites and viewpoints. Kangaroos, possums, gliders and echidnas are prolific in the park, which together with the 200 recorded bird species create a natural atmosphere that lifts the spirit. A network of roads from Halls Gap lead to a myriad of scenic drives and four-wheel drive tracks and a wealth of walking trails. Lakes Belfield, Lonsdale, Fyans, Wartook and Murramurra are all within a short drive of the town, offering beautiful picnic spots and water activities. Halls Gap plays host to several festivals throughout the year, including the Jazz Festival, the Grampians Gourmet Weekend, Film Festival, the Spring Art Show and the Wildflower Exhibition. Halls Gap offers an extensive variety of guest house and accommodation, as well as a variety of supporting infrastructure, including shopping centres, restaurants, swimming pool, golf course, tennis courts and other recreational facilities. If you're visiting the state of Victoria, Halls Gap, nestled in the heart of the Grampians, is a must-see. Join me next time for Towns and Cities of Australia.
0: Tourists to Australia, please hit that note. Fabulous, fabulous spot, Halls Gap. And yes, those of you who have been there, please come on, share the knowledge, share the news, how fabulous it is. Yes, I got one text message pertaining that Ramones t-shirt, and that's Yana. Yana, thank you so much. Yes, you're right. I think it did become a duster. Still very upset about it, but, you know, who am I to complain? You know, that complaint's not going to help me at all. Anyway, let's hear what Frank Zappa's got to say about it all.
2: What do? You join the mothers and you end up working for Zappa, and he makes you be a creep. You could have played the blues with John Mayall, or far out exciting jazz with blood, sweat and tears.
3: You really think so?
2: Look, no one will ever take you seriously after this. How can they take you seriously? In this business, you either got to play the blues or sing with a high voice.
3: You're right. I never should have joined the mothers. Why, I could be a star now.
0: Yes, like this band, Boney M. Rasputin.

But when his drinking, lusting, and his hunger for power became known to more and more people, the demands to do something about this outrageous man began.

Tears for Fears with Everybody Wants to Rule the World. And before that, yes, you would have recognized that song, Squeeze, Cool for Cats. Yeah, two lovely little songs here on Common Ground on a beautiful Sunday evening if you're in Melbourne. And yeah, what a beautiful day we had here. You know, I know it's getting very late autumn, touch of winter. You know, we had a few days of quite a bit of rain, but I think you know, God spared us a bit of rain the last day or two. So yeah, it was really out and about for all of us, you know, spending time with my wife and my daughter, you know, a couple of hours east from Melbourne. And then of course I had to rush back to make sure I get back in the studio, yeah, to make sure I delivered a show for you. You know, why would I miss that? Never in the world would I do that. And yeah, okay, just let me share with you a couple of birthdays that I think that's coming up that you would like to hear, okay? Right back after this.

Okay, birthday time this coming week. Okay, and remember, listeners, I've always said, and I've mentioned before, you can phone me and we can share birthdays. Okay, come on, please do reach out. You've got the number. This week, some famous South Africans, Bahati Prinsloo, on the 16th of May. I know my daughter's son, it's his birthday on Tuesday, the 12th of May. Jana, well, to you and Yuan, happy, happy birthday. Percy Tau on May the 13th. Pearl Toosey on May the 13th. And then May the, let me see, May the 12th, Gavin Hood. Yeah, and Blast from the Past. And yes, also tomorrow, guess whose birthday it is tomorrow? Victor Matfield. Gee. And Francois Steyn on May the 14th. Yes, we cannot forget about that. Skulk Brits, the rugby player, May the 16th. And May the 11th again. Let me see who else I've got here for you. Yeah, Princess Irene of Greece and Denmark. Goodness me. Lindiwe Sisulu on today. Happy birthday to you. And Mbongeni Ngema also today. Gee, hope I pronounce all that correctly. Jack Suchet today in Johannesburg. Terry Pito tomorrow. And then, yes, I've got Aptil. And, yeah, I can share with you Adrian Gore. And his birthday is on the 16th of May. Dion West. And this is Common Ground. So, yes, listeners, as you're aware, okay, every Sunday I do go and look back at music from the 70s and 80s and 90s that were very, very famous in South Africa. So these are South African artists that were and made, I think made a great. Okay, so without any further ado, here they are.

Well, I wonder if a million drums can't make a dance, and if it wasn't for Dennis East, yeah, how else would one then accomplish that? But anyway, he was so great. What an awesome track, dating back to 1990s, as far as I can recall. And yes, to Triple Play, was opened by Jessica Jones, and that track took us back to 72, Sunday, Monday, Tuesday. Yes, of course, I can remember it. And no doubt a lot of listeners out there would say, gee, you know, we were quite small. We were young and, you know, we can remember South Africa back then. Yes, so do I. And then, of course, the track in the middle, Rabbit. Who else? Who else? Taking us back to 75. You know, this band was all the girls' favorite, you know. Trevor, Duncan, Ronnie and Neil. And then, of course, they all went and left South Africa and became absolutely superstars in their own right, internationally. And I'm just going to break away. Just before I do. So this is the signal that I'm going to get Craig Johnson online very, very shortly. So can you guys remember the Capital Hitline sting? You know, that when they announced that the Hitline was on or about to be played. Yeah, it went something like this.

0: It's time for the Capital Hitline, brought to you by all OK Record Bars countrywide.
1: And yes, Craig, can you remember that? Hello, Craig, how are you? Yeah, no. Yeah. And you can vividly recall that song, of course, eh? Yeah, sorry, I'm just going to make sure we get the tune or the sound up a bit here on my side. But whilst I'm doing that, just let me break away for a second, Craig. I'll be back with you in a second. Just hold on as I endeavour to get the technology to work.
2: 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It was a real-life training ground. You meet a lot of colourful characters on the way, and basically you can't beat on-the-job training to master what you want to do.
1: Hello, hello, Craig. I've got you online. How are you going?
3: Technology failed us a little bit, didn't it?
1: Yeah, it did. You know, it's, I think, you know, all the techos are away celebrating Mother's Day here in Australia. There's nobody here. So they left it all up to me. And what a disastrous activity that is. You know, tech said, Dion, you can handle this. And no, I can't. But yeah, a very good morning to you, Craig. I know you're not in South Africa. Where exactly do we find you?
3: These days I'm in Florida in the US. So it's about 8:14 a.m. Yeah, right now. Not too early. On my second cup of coffee already, so it's all good.
1: Goodness gracious me. No doubt US also today celebrating Mother's Day?
3: It absolutely is, yes. And it's something that would be celebrated quite well on 604 as well.
1: Yeah.
3: Back to the 80s.
1: I can vividly recall that. Gee, that was fabulous. You know how the station then embraced it. And But thank you so much for making time available, especially so early in the morning. But no doubt you guys are heading in or getting close to summer. And, the weather is probably not too shabby out there.
3: No, it's lovely. It's like Durban weather. It's like Durban weather all year round. Gee. Lovely.
1: Oh, fabulous, fabulous. No, but... But yeah, gee, this is exciting to have you online and to share with our audience, everything about Capital Radio, and your take and understanding of it, if I may just get the ball rolling. A momentous occasion, December 1979, when Capital kicked off and and announced the arrival of independent radio, and then since then everything changed for the better. And what is your recollection? I'm not too sure if you were with the station then.
3: Yeah, I was never with the station. I was always just a fan, or as I've later learned, people like us were called anoraks, which is a term that was coined during the days of Radio Caroline, which was the first pirate radio station with broadcast from a ship off the coast of England.
1: Yeah.
3: And the fans used to come along wearing anoraks, which are, of course, a huge, big waterproof jackets to come and see the DJs there.
1: Yeah.
3: But, yeah, I was a big fan. And so 1979, I was probably 12.
1: Yeah.
3: And I was just taken by the sound of the station. The politics wasn't something I was following back then. I didn't realize the impact the station was going to have. But I just enjoyed the sound of the station, the jingles, the Bill Mitchell drop-ins, or of course back then I didn't know what his name was.
1: Yeah.
3: But I just enjoyed that deep, gravelly voice, something that wasn't heard in South Africa up until that time. You know, back then we just had Radio 5 and Springbok Radio, and the DJs were mostly unprofessional, and they used to crash the vocals, and it was just a bit of a disaster.
1: Absolutely.
3: I enjoyed the sound.
1: Yeah, no, absolutely. You know, he definitely made such a difference. And those jingles, and of course, I still play one or two of them under your license. And what a way I could intro, or, you know, the first hour, there was in one or two occasions I referenced back to you know, very famous Capital Radio jingles, you know, and it just brings back fantastic memories, you know. And also those presenters, or DJs as they were called then, were absolutely icons in South Africa. Which ones have you ever met with or socialized with, Craig?
3: I met a few of them when I put the documentary together, and yeah. I'm sure we'll talk about that later.
1: But yes, please do.
3: Kevin Savage, I met, yeah, and interviewed, and also I met Kevin in the 80s as well.
1: Yeah.
3: When I used to be an anorak and show up at the studio in Milpark Galleries, yeah, in Johannesburg.
1: Oh, my.
3: Just show up there, and Kevin would be very gracious. Dave Gazzelli, Steve Smith, yeah, Dave Simons.
1: Yeah.
3: And then later on, Darren Scott, when he was involved in relaunching the station and so on. So, yeah, a few of them, not everybody, but was great to hang out with them, yeah, when I did.
1: I was also very privileged. You know, you've mentioned the late, great Kevin Savage. And, of course, I am so, you know, so proud, and I'm so happy, you know, that Mike, you know, his son is picking up, you know, picking it up on his dad's behalf. And gee, and what a voice, you know, and he is just phenomenal. But even my own Capital days, you know, having had the privilege, you know, people that I've met and also spent some time with, and guess what, also there at Mill Park, was, you know, not directly Mill Park, the one gentleman I've never met there, but it was Alan Mann. He was just phenomenal. Yeah, he was on the Wild Coast. I met Treasure Shabalala many, many, many years later. And that had to do when he moved on from Capital and he went to, of course, the arch enemy, South African Broadcasting Corporation, too. But he was with, I think, yeah, Radio Metro. And I had a 2-year relationship with him. And I can talk about it much later. But then also, you know, phenomenal people like the late, great Jim Ellery. You know, who else? There's some of Oscar Renzi, you know, those were absolutely iconic names and left massive marks on South Africa broadcasting.
3: They did, yeah.
1: Yeah.
3: No, absolutely. So, I mean, besides the fact that we got to know their names and their voices and their style, essentially they essentially brought professional broadcasting standards to South Africa when Capital Radio came along, and all of the other stations pulled up their socks and followed suit. So I think it did a good benefit, if nothing else, yeah, to the sound of radio, to the way people actually do radio there.
1: That's correct. And yeah, if you do listen back now, and you know, every now and then I do go back, of course, listen back to 604 whenever I do get the opportunity. You know, you can just feel and hear it, you know, the marks left by those that walked the path before. You've mentioned, and yeah, we'll talk about the documentary probably a bit later, but what I just want to ask you from your perspective, and having spent such a lot of time with a lot of the presenters or DJs then, how did they feel, you know, arriving in South Africa late 79, 80s, a lot of political turmoil still, and realizing, well, what you're about to do is going to be untested, you might get pushback. What were some of the comments that you received or that influenced your documentary that you made years and years later?
3: Yes, I started when I heard Capital Radio had been taken off the air in 1996. I bought the domain name capital604.com back then. And I started interviewing the different presenters just by phone. And that's really where I learned much more of their story and the story of the station. And so that's why years later I made the documentary, because I wanted to document that whole story. But the presenters that came out there, I don't think they knew what was going to hit them. First of all, they were going to Port St. John's in the Transkei, which is now part of the Eastern Cape, which is basically the jungle.
1: Yeah, that's right.
3: And, you know, they were living in these converted rondavels and things like that. And so, as Brian Oxley mentioned, paraffin stoves and paraffin fridges and things like that, which they'd never heard of before.
4: Yeah.
3: And so they were coming from high-tech radio in the United Kingdom to low-tech radio in South Africa, even though, of course, Capital had good equipment. A great studio equipment was a brand-new studio. They were coming into a situation where they were cut off from the rest of the world. And we're just sitting there, and they could, all they had were each other and the radio station. So I don't think they knew what was going to hit them, but I think they did enjoy it. And I'm not too sure that they realized if they would get pushback or not. You know, they just came along and were professionals on air, and they were coached by a guy called Michael Bucht.
4: Mm-hmm.
3: And Michael Bucht had set up Capital Radio 194 in the UK. And so then he was tapped to come and set up Capital Radio 604 in South Africa. So essentially they were trained by him. And so the sound of Capital is basically Michael Buck's training. And wow. So he was a great radio guy. And that's where that sound came from. So you could say that Michael Buck trained the Capital presenters, who then went on to move on to other radio stations and brought up the sound and professionalism all around the country.
1: Yeah, correct. Absolutely. And and the benefit, I think, even was probably even larger than South Africa. I do know the bit that I was informed about, and you might have probably more information that I have, is it even resonated indirectly back here in Australia around about that time, 79, 80s, or sorry, more so the early 80s. And how they became aware of it, I stand to be corrected. But it changed broadcasting, forever, and which was just phenomenal. And also because of apartheid, Craig, we were just cut off the world pertaining music and performers, and songs that, we couldn't hear, weren't allowed to play, even because then you had the South African, a National Party government and them putting sanctions, internally on what we could hear and could listen to. So it made the situation even more complex, if I may use that word.
3: Yeah, so when I started talking to the people that started the station, like Anthony Duke and Martin Rattle and those guys, I mean, their whole goal was to put together a radio station that would attract people and then tell the real news. So they had a news department, which they called Independent Radio News. And essentially, they didn't follow the censorship rules that South Africa had in place for news. So they would report anything they wanted. And again, that also went to music, as you said. There were songs and even whole bands that were banned in South Africa. For example, the band The Police was banned because of the name The Police.
4: Yeah.
3: Very childish, we
4: correct.
3: Think about it now, but they did that. Many, many bands and many songs, obviously many songs by Pink Floyd were banned, and because, they didn't want people to get the wrong idea, so to speak.
4: Yeah.
3: Or the right idea, or not understand what was going on outside, or think any other thoughts that weren't pushed out by the South African government. So again, Capital Radio didn't follow those rules either, and they played whatever music they wanted. And they also propped up a lot of, well, not say propped up, but they gave airtime to a lot of South African artists. For example, Jaluka.
4: Yes, correct.
3: Became popular because of how much airtime they got on Capital Radio. They had great music, of course. But the South African Broadcasting Corporation would never play any of that music. And so those bands started becoming popular via Capital. So they had such an amazing impact. It was just incredible.
1: Yeah, correct. And no doubt that comes through loud and clear in your documentary, which I've watched, listened to hours and hours, of just going through it and playing it back over and over again. Because, yes, as a young man, I lived through all of that, and I was just, I can remember the late 70s, before that tumultuous and very fabulous late December time, just around about Christmas or the day thereafter, with the track A Bridge Over, over the, I can't even remember. I know it was a Simon and Garfunkel. Yeah, Troubled Water, Simon and Garfunkel. And gee, I was, we were sitting there in the 70s and we had to listen to the crap that, that was dished out by, as you mean, Springbok Radio, and, bless all their soul that Wim Jan and Tony Esme, they tried their best. But, it was terrible music. You could not, you know, for the life of you, hear international music. We had to pirate stuff. Remember Sugar Man? You know, even what we had to do in South Africa because of apartheid, somebody had a cassette and we plagiarized that and copied it over and over and over again. You know, a lot of listeners here in Australia now listening in this evening would say, really? Was it that bad? Ladies and gentlemen, yes, it was. You know, we were just not allowed. You know, we were treated like kids. You know, and if you dare open your mouth or say something, yeah, you could be in all sorts of trouble. But yeah, but thank you for a radio station like Capital. Craig, pertaining the station now, where are you now? I'm very much aware of what you're doing, but yeah, just share with my audience, yeah, and those listening in South Africa, what Capital is all about right now.
3: Sure. Well, as you know, they broadcast from 1979 to 1996, where they were taken off the air, and then I started a website, as I mentioned, started collecting memorabilia, started interviewing the presenters, putting that online. People sent me old shows. So that sort of movement started online. And then many years later, I got together with a friend of mine and made a documentary about the radio station, which you can watch on YouTube. And that was 2019, which was the 40th anniversary of Capital Radio coming on the air now. Since that documentary came out, there was an even bigger movement to try and bring the station back.
1: Yeah.
3: And so the only way we could get that right was to do it on streaming, because the people in South Africa who control the frequencies have always refused to give Capital Radio a license. So many people have wasted a lot of their hard-earned money putting in, you know, making consortiums, putting in bids, and the powers that be just reject that. So for whatever reason, the local government doesn't want the station back. So we had to make it a streaming station.
1: Mm-hmm.
3: And so we got some of the original people from Capital Radio to help put it together. So Anthony Duke, since passed away. Anthony Duke was the original program manager of Capital Radio. So he essentially programmed the streaming station identically to the way that Capital was programmed, whether it was a meeting wave. And we got Darren Scott as well, who was the headline every single day before he passed on. And so he did that. And as you mentioned, Mike Savage, who's Kevin Savage's son, presents the countdown at 9 a.m. South African time on Capital. And we have Martin McHale, who is another presenter, to present Solid Gold Sunday.
1: Yeah.
3: So that's what we do today. And it's very successful.
1: Wow.
3: Very successful. And we have a lot of people tuning in South Africa and around the world. And so hopefully we go from strength to strength. But I think the draw to the station is that we play the original jingles. Essentially, it's Capital Radio, just reborn again. Same jingles, same Bill Mitchell, same shows, and the same listeners, really. They've got older, but they're the same listeners.
1: Yeah. And you know, with where technology stands today, you know, here in 2026, and, you know, everything is readily available and instantly one can stream, you know. And I even know just here in Australia and Melbourne, we've got hundreds of radio stations, hundreds, you know. And it's just, you know, probably a luck of the draw that, you know, you build up an audience. So, yeah, you have to be unique in what you're offering, what's your differentiator. What do you bring? The sound, you know, understand the community that, that you're targeting, clearly listen to them. And, so no doubt that's probably what's now informing you guys pertaining how you've structured Capital Radio and, and how that's being streamed.
3: Yeah, that's right. I mean, if Capital Radio had to start just on its own as a streaming station, it would make it. But it's got a legacy audience who lived through the original broadcast years.
1: Yeah,
3: listened to it for a reason because it became sort of a community station for them.
1: Yeah,
3: and brought people together, played great music that nobody could hear, and had an amazing sound. And so they have come back essentially to listen to that same station. And retro radio is pretty big these days, and so essentially Capital Radio 604 is a retro station. It's essentially Capital Radio 604 as it was in the 1980s.
1: Yeah.
3: Same station, really. Exactly the same. And playing the same music, which is what people want to hear these days.
1: No, correct. You know, we're all unique. You know, we... You know, it's like drinking coffee, Craig. You know, you either, you know, if I use the Australian vernacular, you either are a latte person or, you know, macchiato or a flat white, you know, and, you know, you don't really deviate from that, you know. You know, we become quite, fussy. And, you know, very particular pertaining what is good for us, what we want to hear, etc., you know, and I don't think there's anything wrong with that.
3: No, not at all.
1: Yeah. Yeah. You know what? Thank you so much, Craig, for the time. And, you know, you've alluded to that track. So I've got it ready to go. You know, the Simon and Garfunkel one, Bridge Over Troubled Water. It's just, you know, whenever I listen to it, yes, you know, it takes me back to 79. And also the last track played on that fateful day in 1996. So, yeah, if I might remember, but I'm playing it because I come from a place of joy. So, you know, as I bid you farewell for now, no doubt you and I will keep chatting, and there's a lot more that I wanna you know, get and understand. And, you know, hopefully we can probably get you back on air in a month or 6 weeks' time. And because then I want to ask you, give me your top six tracks, you know, that Craig Johnson loves. And why don't we do that?
3: Absolutely, no problem. I'll come back anytime.
1: Okay, thank you.
3: If anybody wants to watch the documentary, of course, just go to capitalradio604.com, and that's 604, not O or...
1: Yeah, capital, six, yes.
3: Capitol with capital... with an A at the end.
1: Okay.
3: And it'll find it there.
1: Okay.
3: Thanks for having me.
1: No, thank you so much, Craig. Much appreciated. So, ladies and gentlemen, here it is. Simon and Garfunkel.

0: Hi, I'm David Hodgett, the State Member of Parliament for the Croydon District. 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
1: The track, of course, you will remember, Carole King, Hard Rock Cafe. I remember the one in Rosebank. What about the one in Cape Town?

and Paul McCartney and Wings with the track coming up. Yeah, it's coming up 11 o'clock. In actual fact now, 17 to 11. John West.

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And we're seeing the show out this evening with this fabulous track from Mango Groove, Marabi Party. They're back next Sunday night. Come on, make sure, let's make a date. Good night.

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And Ella Fitzgerald track starting us off on the show today. She was there with her famous orchestra and they recorded that in 1940. Baby, won't you please come home? You're listening to Down Memory Lane, brought to you by the Community Radio Network. And my name is Streamer and I'll be bringing you music from the first half of the 20th century. And today's theme, well, May is International Respect for Chickens Month. And earlier in May, we had a International Respect for Chickens Day. And because I own an album called Cluck Old Hen, a collection of songs about chickens recorded from 1928 to 1940, I thought this was an excellent opportunity to play some of those tracks. I also thought it would be a nice idea to hear some Al Boley. And in May in 1959, they had the first Grammy Awards and Ella Fitzgerald was one of the first winners there. So we're going to have some Ella Fitzgerald today, not from 1959, but from the first half of the 20th century. So great music to be heard on the show today. That's Down Memory Lane. If you want to get in touch, streamer88.5@gmail.com or get in touch via the radio station you're listening to now. Next up, chicken and waffles. Now, respect for chickens not only includes when they're live, but honouring their death if you're going to then cook them up with waffles. Here's Bunny Berrigan and his Blue Boys.

was Carolina Ramblers String Band with Steve Ledford on the vocals. 1932, they recorded Barnyard Frolic, and it started off with a track from 1936, Chicken and Waffles, Bunny Berrigan and His Blue Boys. That came from a small, that came from a normal size album called Small Group Swing. Nice little collection of small groups making music.

always find that song amazingly sad, and I cannot find if there's a story behind it. Like, I've searched all over the place, no backstory to why that song was written. Nikki the Greek has gone Al Boley and Jimmy Messini from an album, The Al Boley Story, Part 3, The Final Years, from 1941. Ella Fitzgerald before that, again with her famous orchestra, I'm the Lonesomest Gal in Town. Well, we have another chicken song.

Ella Fitzgerald and her famous orchestra teaming up again there with I Must Have That Man, a 1941 recording. And we heard Teddy Bunn and Spencer Williams, The Chicken and the Worm from 1930 from that great album Cluck Old Hen. It has the most amazing photos. And they're a bit creepy actually, but anyway, I've got some very interesting music on that album, Cluck Old Hen. Here's another track from that album.

I'll Rise When the Rooster Crows, 1928, recording by the Binkley Brothers Dixie Clodhoppers. I couldn't think of a better name for that collection of musicians. Rightio, when I was looking for tracks to play, Al Bowley tracks to play, I found that he sang a song called One Morning in May, and I thought, I have to play it, because it's May.

One Morning in May, a Hoagie Carmichael composition brought to us there by Al Bowley with Ray Noble and his orchestra. 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And noting that in May of 1959, the first Grammy Awards were held and Ella Fitzgerald was one of the winners. I'm also thinking of, in a few weeks' time, I'll do a show with the work of the people who won awards that year, but who were popular in the first half of the 20th century. Anyway, enough of that. It is time for our vintage comedy silly song with Streamer, and here it is, Hey Little Hen.

try to supply one for

Amazingly, that did not come from the Cluck Old Hen album. It came from a double album, 50 Hits of the War Years. Joe Loss and his orchestra, 1941 recording. I have no idea who the vocalist was. But anyway, that's what we had. Hey Little Hen, that's our vintage comedy for today on Down Memory Lane.

great combination of Ella Fitzgerald and her famous orchestra, and they brought us You're Gonna Lose Your Gal. And before that, from 1940, Al Boley, and he was with Ronnie Munro conducting an orchestra, and that came from that album, the Final Years album. He recorded that in 1940. 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My name is Streamer. 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Feedback, criticism, suggestions, whatever. It's really nice to know that people are out there listening, and thank you to the people who have gotten in touch in the past.

I've just been reading up a little bit about Al Bowlby's life towards the end of his life, and I didn't realise that he apparently started having problems with his voice. I also didn't realise that Jimmy Messini was an alcoholic and was very, very unreliable when it came to gigs. He often couldn't perform. Anyway, Al Bowlby and Jimmy Messini together there with the Ferryboat Serenade. I've got one more track to go till the end of the show. It's Undecided. Ella Fitzgerald, this time she's teaming up with Chick Webb and his orchestra. You've been listening to Down Memory Lane, brought to you by the Community Radio Network and bringing you music from the first half of the 20th century. I hope you can come along next week to hear Irving Berlin compositions and not Irving Berlin compositions. So basically a mixed bag of great music. If you'd like to get in touch, streamer88.5@gmail.com. Thanks for listening. And now we have Ella Fitzgerald with Undecided. 1939, they recorded this, a fabulous track for your listening pleasure.

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1: Old Venture. Adventure, intrigue, mystery, romance, starring Humphrey Bogart and Lauren Bacall. 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

0: Once again, the magic names of Humphrey Bogart and Lauren Bacall bring you Bold Venture and a tale of mystery and intrigue.
1: Trujillo. Aren't the lights beautiful?
2: Yeah. Trujillo, Dominican Republic. The neon lights and the jukeboxes and the dance palaces make you forget the kids scavenging in alleys and gutters, grinning at you, dancing for you so you'll throw them a Yankee nickel. Now look at them.
1: Raul Murado grew up like this.
2: Uh-huh. And every time before this, when we tied up the Bold Venture in Trujillo's harbor, Raul will be waiting for us, but not this time. He'll be executed for murder tomorrow night.
1: You think that's why his mother wrote to you, Slate? To come here, because she thinks you can
2: Who
1: help?
2: Knows what she thinks? I never talked to a woman before whose son was going to be executed.
1: Whatever she wants, try to make it easy for her, huh, Slate?
2: What am I, a one-man army of angels? People start crying, they scream for Shannon.
3: You have come all this way from Havana, Senor Slate, with his senorita. I am grateful. Please to go in and honor my house.
1: Senor Murado, we don't know how to say this. We liked Raul. We're sorry he's going to...
3: To die? Please, the old man, his father, is already mourning for the dead. To him, he says such a son is already dead. To him, it is not Raul who sits in prison and waits to die, but a stranger.
1: Senora, we can only share your grief. There's not...
3: My boy is innocent. I tell you this, Senor Slate, because I have looked into the heart of my son. He did not murder that girl, as they say. He did not kill. I tell you this. A mother tells you this. He did not kill.
2: According to what we read in the Havana newspapers, he had a fair trial. They proved he...
3: But you will unprove it, Senor Slate. You will do this for Raul, whom you loved, for the old man, for... Tell them. Tell them that they cannot kill a son. Go. Tell them.
1: Slate.
2: All right. All right, I'll tell him. I'll go and tell him.

0: can.
1: Here you are, Danny. Drink it. You'll feel better.
2: Thanks.
1: You're that nervous, huh? Can't hold a glass of water.
2: Let me alone, Roy.
1: You know what? I get nervous, too. Just watching you. Makes me think funny things about you. You're liable to run to the police and pound on your chest and say, don't execute Raul Morado.
2: We planted the gun in his car. And part of the loot. The kid's innocent. Doesn't that worry you, Roy? Oh, it doesn't worry you, does it?
1: That we killed that girl and Raul didn't?
2: You killed her, I didn't.
1: What?
2: You killed her.
1: What did you say, Danny?
2: Let me alone, will you?
1: I thought you said I killed her, Danny.
2: All right, we both did. She was going to yell for help. And that kid's going to die for it tomorrow night.
1: That's right. He's going to die tomorrow night. Just don't go to pieces, Danny. It wouldn't do. It just wouldn't do.

0: boy Mirado will be executed tomorrow night, Senor Shannon, Senorita Duval. There is nothing that will stop it. Even that you have imposed yourself upon me in my chambers, disturbed my judicial duties, you will not stop it.
1: There's a rumor he's innocent, Senora Banez. That's why we came to you. You were the prosecutor at his trial.
2: We're not real hep to all the latest Dominican murders, Ibanez. We just scanned it in the papers. Who'd the boy kill?
0: A young girl, Rosa Calea. He robbed the tourist shop of her father. The girl Rosa disturbed him, so he shot a bullet through her back. If you wish to delude yourself further, my secretary will give you the transcript of the trial. See how it is shut and open if the boy killed. We found the gun in his car and money stolen from the shop.
2: You could give a word, senor. A word that could stop a kid's dying just for a couple of days, maybe, until we...
0: Until you have convinced yourselves Raul Murado is a murderer? Why waste away your time? My time.
2: Let's get out of here, sailor.
1: Yeah, let's do that. Let's go waste our time.
2: We'll do it all over Trujillo. Police headquarters at Senor Caleo's shop. Wherever you have to go to save a boy's life.

0: Buenos dias, senor. Señorita, what may I offer for your pleasure?
1: Senor Calaya?
0: If, por favor, please observe these charming necklaces of coral chips from the reefs of Trujillo.
1: It's about your daughter, Rosa.
2: Raul Murado is going to die tomorrow night for your daughter's murder.
0: Si. Yes, he will die. And I will sing a happy song.
1: His mother said Raul didn't kill your daughter.
0: A mother would say that. What would the father of a murdered daughter say?
3: Mind if I look around, Senor Calaya?
0: Please, Senor Dale. My shop is at your command.
3: I got a friend wants something to send back to his sis in Kansas. A pillow or something. Embroidered. She's crazy for him.
0: Take the liberty, Senor. Pick and choose.
3: Thanks.
0: And now, Senor, Senorita, you were saying goodbye to me?
2: Let's get out of here, Slade.
0: Wait. Why do you want to know of my daughter?
1: We just came from the office of Senor Ibanez. We read the transcript of Raul's trial. He was found guilty and, well, he probably is guilty. But this morning we saw his mother. She...
0: See, of anguish I know. I'm sorry. Then why are you here?
2: What happened the night your daughter was killed?
0: Simply that my daughter was aroused from her reading upstairs in her room by a knock on the shop door. Since it was chilly in the store, she slipped on her coat and went down to the store. She was shot dead.
3: See you later, Senor Calaya. I don't know what to get for my friend. I'll bring him back with me.
0: Bueno, Senor Dale.
1: You said she was wearing a coat.
0: It was chilly in the store. I have said that.
1: Yeah, you did. Well, sorry to bother you, senor.
0: Please understand. My daughter Rosa is dead. I have tried to rid myself of remembrances of her. Even her clothes. Yes, the very coat and dress she wore when she died. All things of her I have given away, so that my grief will be less heavy.
1: Who'd you give them to?
0: To Marta, who lives in a shack of driftwood on the beach, to keep her warm. Is this not a present, senor? To give away clothes torn by a bullet in the back? Now, adios.

0: I don't get it, Slate. That's a girl who's been given some old clothes got to do with saving a boy's life.
1: Well, how should I know? It's just that it bothers me it wasn't mentioned in the transcript of Rowell's trial.
0: Why should it be mentioned? Coat and dress with a bullet hole in them. Clothes a girl died in. That makes for polite conversation with the kindly police folk. With us.
1: It wasn't mentioned. It bothers me. If you don't like it, go find another hotel keeper.
0: No, I don't let this one out of my sight. Who knows? Maybe this martyr girl cooks a better tortilla.
1: Doesn't everybody do...
0: Drop it, Slate. Someone's crying.
1: You hear it too, huh?
0: Sounds like the girl.
1: Yeah. Let's go dry our tears, huh, sailor?
2: Don't beat me. Don't beat me anymore. Take them. Take all of them. I don't want them anymore.
0: Slate, she's been hurt. Face, mouth.
1: Yeah.
2: Don't hit me no more. Please, please, no more.
1: Now, no one's going to hurt you, Marta. Now, what happened to you? Who did this to you?
2: You are not him. You are not him who wishes of me to beat, to hurt, to bleed my mouth.
0: He's a friend. We'll help you if we can. Who did this to you?
2: I was walking out of an alley. He come in an alley with no sun, only the darkness.
1: Who was it?
2: He stood close to me. His head on my shoulder, whispered in my ear. He say he give me $10 for the coat I wear, for the dress.
1: Rosa Calella's clothes?
2: I scream. Then he beat me. Then he tried to tear them from me, but I scream and he run away and I scream and I scream over nothing.
1: These, the coat and dress? The ones Rosa's father gave you?
2: Take them. Take all of them. They are the dead girl's clothes. I don't want them anymore.
1: Now, just the coat and dress, Marta. We'll need them too. I'll do something about her, huh, sailor? Just do something.

0: Aren't you going to talk to me, Slate? Slate.
1: Sailor, why don't you just walk alone with your memories tonight?
0: What's eating you?
1: A boy named Raul Murado is going to be executed tomorrow. At 10 tomorrow night. Less than 24 hours from now. Or maybe a murder he didn't commit.
0: You're going to prove that with that coat and dress?
2: Hey there. Wait up, huh? You two peddling clothes around here this time of night?
1: What's on your mind, Buster?
2: Me, I'm a shell for old clothes. I got a thing for them. Will a couple of bucks take the pain away from parting from that coat and dress?
1: On your way.
2: Let's do it nice. Money for you, clothes for me. No? Okay, no. I wanted to be nice.
1: This ain't your night, Buster. No.
0: Hey, come back here, mister. You forgot the coat and dress. Why do you want them, Slate?
1: I don't know. Maybe to prove a point to me, maybe. Wait a minute. Midnight, sailor. 22 hours, and an innocent boy will be executed. And something else. Now I know he's innocent.

0: What time is it, sailor?
1: A little more than 9 hours to go.
0: I didn't ask you that. I said, what time is it?
1: Why don't you go below and turn in? You've been walking around this boat all night.
0: I need you to remind me of it, huh? Sailor, do you think Raoul killed that girl?
1: You want an answer that'll make you feel good, or you just want an answer? All right, I'll tell you. I think he killed that girl. He's going to be executed for it at 10 o'clock.
0: Put that girl's coat on again, sailor.
1: I got it on. Look, Slate, for the last 6 hours, I've been wearing that girl's coat and the dead girl's dress because you made me. Because you've got a bright idea a boy's life is going to be saved by having me parade up and down in this coat and dress. What are you trying to build?
0: You just said it. A boy's life.
1: How? Because the bullet hole in the back of the dress matches the bullet hole in the back of the coat? So now you've got proof positive Rosa Kalea was shot in the back. This is common knowledge wherever Rosa Kalea is discussed.
0: That coat's got to mean something. It wasn't mentioned at the trial.
1: Maybe Rosa's father forgot to mention the coat. Could be as simple as that.
0: That's why a guy tried to slug me for it, huh? No bright remark from you, huh? Keep it that way, sailor. I'm going calling on a boy who didn't commit a murder.
2: Why'd we come all the way up here, Roy?
3: I thought you'd want to see Trujillo, Danny. And right here's the best place to look. El Monumente del Presidente. One of the highest. Look at that nice old Trujillo, will you?
2: Roy, listen.
3: Look at it, Danny boy. Lean over and look. That's it. See? Down there, Avenida Princesa. Real famous street. How come you didn't get the coat and dress, Danny?
2: I told you.
3: One of the richest thoroughfares in the world, that street. You know, once you could have taken a guy as big as Shannon.
2: I still can.
3: Once you could have done it. You helped me kill Rosa Kalea. You cracking on me?
2: Come on. Come on, Roy.
3: Cracking, huh? Can't afford it, Danny. I really can't.
2: Roy. Roy. Roy, don't throw me over. Roy, no. No!

0: I have arranged 10 minutes for you with the murderer, Senor Shannon.
1: Thanks, Ibanez. In 10 minutes, a clever man could put a reverse twist on the world.
0: But you are not that clever, Senor Shannon. 10 minutes. No more.
1: Raul? Raul.
2: You are making a study, senor. You are a man of intellect, a professor. You're making a study of the dead.
1: I'm Slate Shannon, Raul. You remember me?
2: I remember no one. Nothing.
1: Your mother.
2: I told you, no one.
1: Maybe you can remember this, Raul. Did you kill that girl? Did you kill Rosa?
2: They say to me, a girl is dead. They say to me, I kill. Her name is Rosa.
1: Did you kill her?
2: Maybe I remember. Maybe I kill her. Maybe I believe I kill her. All the ones outside say I kill. I do not question the outside, senor.
1: Answer me, Raul. Did you murder that girl?
2: You have finished your amusement with me, senor. Then go away from me. Go away from me.
1: I can't help you when you talk like that. Think of something to tell me, something I can go on. What happened with you that night she was killed?
2: This I can remember. I danced with many girls.
1: Did you have a gun when you left the dance?
2: Linda girls. Very pretty girls.
1: Why did you tell her to turn around before you shot her?
2: Many dances, many lights, much music.
1: And you really don't remember, Raul. You don't remember a thing.
2: I kill her. They ask me to say it. They say a man confesses before he's about to die. It makes to feel better. So I say it. I kill her. And I feel nada. Nothing. Nada. Nada.

0: Can't you understand, Ibanez? Look at that clock. There's only 4 hours left to save Raul's life.
1: And you will not save him. You and a dead girl's coat and dress with a bullet hole in line. You do not comprehend that Raul Mirado was seen holding up the shop of Señor Claire.
0: Who saw all that?
1: I have told you. The transcript of the trial is told you, and now I will tell you again. The witnesses to the robbing and killing were two cooperative Americanos, Señor Roy Dale and Señor Danny Garvey.
2: They actually saw Raul kill the girl?
1: Actually. They were sightseeing, looked in the closed shop window for a remembrance for people in something called Kansas, saw inside Rosa with her hands in the air, saw Raul with the gun in her back, and then heard the shot. Saw Rosa fall, ran for a policeman, found one, reported a murder, as should every good tourist.
0: Why did someone beat up that girl, Marta, to get this coat and dress back?
1: I do not know. I do not know.
0: Why did someone try to take them away from me?
2: My turn, Señor Ibanez. He doesn't know, Slade.
0: How did they know about that coat and dress the same time I did?
1: I have said it.
0: How did they know about it? How?
2: What's the matter, Slade?
0: I think I know how. Let's go. Now, don't look at me like that. I said, let's go. Come on, open up. Open up.
2: There's a light in the back of the store. Someone will probably... Oh, here comes somebody. I said someone's coming.
0: Why doesn't he hurry? It's almost 9 o'clock.
3: I am sorry, but the store is already closed. For purchases, be here tomorrow.
0: Who was in your shop yesterday, Señor Correa?
3: What are you talking about?
0: Who was in your shop yesterday? Answer me, or help me up. I don't care if you are the father of a girl who...
3: Señor, please...
2: Slade, leave him alone.
3: Gracias, señorita.
2: Mr. Shannon wants to know who was in your shop yesterday when we were in there. A man came in, said he was shopping for a friend. Who was the man?
0: What are you getting cagey for, Kalea? Answer it.
3: Do not shout at me, señor. It was an Americano, a Señor Roy Dale.
0: Roy Dale. Yeah. Yeah, that's a name that brings a smile to our lips, doesn't it, sailor?
2: I'll smile if you say so. See, I'm smiling. Now, why am I?
0: Because Señor Dale was a witness to the murder of your daughter, wasn't he, Kalea?
3: Si. Si, that is so, señor.
0: Yeah, that's why you're smiling, sailor. Because we're going to give a boy back to his mother.

0: You have a cab?
1: Uh-uh.
2: Me either.
1: You going someplace, Roy?
0: What is this? Who are you?
1: Let's go inside, I'll tell you. Come on, come on in. Now we can talk, Roy.
2: Hey, fellas.
1: Hey, how'd you get out here, sailor?
2: You and your strong arm. I never got inside. All right, so I'm not a cab. May I come in? Thanks, fellas.
0: You people clowns.
1: Tell us a story, Roy.
0: That makes you clowns.
1: A story about the murder of Rosa Kalea.
0: It's on the record. Go buy an old newspaper.
2: Oh, you tell us, honey. Huh, honey?
0: Sure, what have I got to lose? I'll tell you. The kid that did it is going to die in, let's see. Yeah, maybe 15 minutes.
1: The story.
0: Story? A friend of mine and me were taking a walk.
1: Danny Garvey, that your friend?
0: Him.
1: Where is he now?
0: I don't know. He's a tourist. Climbs high monuments. You need him?
1: Just you. Go on. You were taking a walk.
0: That's right. We passed Kalea's shop. Look in the window and there was this kid, Raul Morado, with a gun on the girl's back.
1: You testified at the trial that the girl had her hands in the air.
0: High in the air.
1: And you saw Raul kill her, huh?
0: Uh-huh. On your way out, will you rustle me up a cab?
2: Sure. You don't have to point a gun at us.
0: Your name's Shannon, isn't it? You're the guy who wound up with the girl's dress and coat. And you're on your way out.
1: Yeah. Drop that gun. Drop it or I'll break your arm.
2: He will, too. Drop it, boy. He listens to me, Slade.
1: All right, Roy. Over against that wall. You too, sailor.
2: Hey, you got it mixed up, Slade. It's just him. Roy you're after.
1: Against the wall. Now, face the wall, sailor. Put your hands over your head.
2: Hi, Roy. He's my boyfriend. Don't laugh.
0: You ought to keep him tied to your straitjacket, lady.
1: Look at her, Roy. Look at Sailor with her hands over her head.
2: He's looking.
1: Look how her coat rises when she holds her hands in the air, Roy. Suppose I shot her in the back now. Her arms would go limp and her coat would drop. And the bullet hole in her coat would be a couple of inches lower than the one in her dress.
2: Take his word for it, Roy. This is the only good dress I've got.
0: I'm not with you, Shannon. You're still clowning.
1: The bullet hole in Rosa's coat was in line with the one in her dress. That means her hands weren't in the air like you testified. You lied because you killed her.
0: The gun don't frighten me, Shannon. I'm coming after you. You're gonna shoot me? Cold blood?
1: Keep coming. I like it this way.
0: Me too.
1: Just you and me and no gun. Let's get with it.
0: I'd kill Shannon. I'd kill like anything.
1: I have to meet you. Hey, sailor. What time is it?
2: Don't get excited. The clock across the street says there's still 5 minutes.
1: Hello. Get me Senora Banez at Trujillo Penitentiary.

0: Hey, Slate.
1: Yeah, what can I do for you, madam?
0: Look what Raoul gave me as a token of gratitude.
1: Oh, a derringer.
0: Oh, I thought it was a little gun.
1: Well, that's what it is, Chowderhead. A derringer's a little gun. Hey, it's a nice one. It's very old.
0: Uh-huh. It belonged to Raoul's father's father's father's father, who was a bloodthirsty pirate who later settled down with a chicken on a farm.
1: You ought to be proud. Hey, no point that thing at me.
0: Against the wall, Buster. Now put your hands over your head.
1: Not like this?
0: Keep them there. See how helpless you are, Slate? Helpless.
1: You dropped your derringer, madam.
0: If you stoop to pick it up, I'll kick you in the teeth.
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Here's the score. Why wish for a loaf of bread when you can wish for the grocery

opening the program today, the lady who would be difficult to buy for at Christmas time, Eartha Kitt, because all I want is all there is and then some. And that was written by Ross Bagdasarian.

Both of those songs were written in 1947. Words were by Jimmy Kennedy, my featured songwriter for this week. And Apple Blossom Wedding was the music was from Nat Simon and it was sung by Buddy Clark, who recorded it in 1947. Where Flamingos Fly, that's an unusual song, isn't it? Words by Jimmy Kennedy, music by Misha Spoliansky, and it was been recorded by the Ink Spots and Buddy Clark as well. It was the Ink Spots who sang it for us today.

Istanbul, not Constantinople, was a number 10 hit for the Four Lads. It was also recorded by Frankie Vaughan. And April in Portugal, another 1947 song, words by Jimmy Kennedy, music by Raul Ferreiro. The song, the music was written in 1947 and the English lyrics were written by Jimmy Kennedy in 1953. And that was about the time it was recorded by quite a few people, Les Baxter, Vic Damone, who was the singer today, and Tony Martin. Wonder.

South of the Border, written in 1939, words and music by Jimmy Kennedy and Michael Carr. It was recorded by Gene Autry initially, Tony Martin, Guy Lombardo, Frank Sinatra. And that was Jonah Jones and the Jonah Jones Quartet. It was used in the movie South of the Border in 1939, which starred Gene Autry. The last song I'm playing in this segment was written by Jimmy Kennedy in 1942. He wrote the words and the music. It goes under three different names, all very similar to one another. And if you've ever been to a wedding or a dinner dance, this is probably one of the songs that the orchestra played for you.

Bye Bye Blues, sung by Canadian jazz singer Jessica Malasky, written by Fred Hamm, Dave Bennett, Burt Lown and Chauncey Gray.

That finished quickly, didn't it? Michael Ball with Love Changes Everything, written by Don Black, Charles Hart and Andrew Lloyd Webber, and Barbara Montgomery with the Aaron Schroeder, Leslie McFarlane song, Stuck on You.

Imagine, written by John Lennon, played by Pink Turtle and Michael Kieshammer, with the song written by Lou Brown, Charles Tobias and Sam Stepped, Comes Love. Now, in the 1950s, Peggy Lee made a recording for Capitol, and Capitol weren't all that sure about whether they should release it or not, and they sat on it for a couple of years. It's called Seashells, and some of the songs are quite unusual for Peggy Lee. This one was written by Henry Petrie and Philip Wingate, and I think they made the right decision when they eventually, in 1958, put the record out to the public.

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late at night of your house sitting all alone. And I wake up thinking I should call you on telephone.

And a nice solid beat coming through there from the Count Basie Band behind Ella Fitzgerald. And that Duke Ellington standard, I'm Beginning to See the Light. The Brazilian composer and guitarist Luiz Bonfá first came to our attention in the late 1950s when he came along with some fine music for a movie called Black Orpheus. And at the time it was quite interesting sounds we'd not heard before from that part of the world. And a lot of his music has been recorded through the years. One of those enduring songs by Luiz Bonfá is this one called A Day in the Life of a Fool. And this version coming from Frank Sinatra.

0: Of course, there is an Australian connection with that recording, featuring pianist Douglas Camley, who left Australia, popped over to England, and decided to make that his place for a home base and get involved with musical writing and arranging over there. And he's been doing it that way for quite a number of years. Douglas Camley at the piano, and it's only a paper moon.
1: It's a curious country. Gott in Himmel, it has spoke. The man who uttered that excited exclamation was a German mechanic called John Kruse. John Kruse was standing alongside a man who had just turned the handle on a primitive machine which Kruse had constructed according to this man's crude specifications. And from this machine there emanated a strange sound, like this.
2: Very handsome, a little lamb, its fleece as white as snow, and everywhere that Mary went, the lamb.
1: Yes, as the German mechanic Kruse exclaimed, it had spoke. It was the world's first phonograph, and the man who had invented it, Thomas Alva Edison, was the reciter of Mary Had a Little Lamb. In 1883, Thomas Nelson and Son in London published a book titled Triumphs of Invention and Discovery in Art and Science. And on the subject of the talking machine, the book says, and we quote, "But a curious toy at present, Edison's phonograph gives promise of great usefulness in the future." And you might describe that as a masterpiece of understatement, but it was as a toy, a fairground novelty, that the phonograph first made its appearance in Australia. We are at a fair and industrial exhibition at a town in Western Victoria, the year 1897.
3: Ladies and gentlemen, we see up here the greatest discovery of the world's greatest inventor, the world's greatest artist within your reach for a few pence. Two items for sixpence. That's all it costs. Right this way, ladies and gentlemen, right this way.
1: The place? Warrnambool in Western Victoria. The spruiker, a young man called Thomas Rome, spelled R-O-M-E, who had a stand at the Warrnambool Industrial Exhibition of that year. He was demonstrating the phonograph, this particular one recording on a wax cylinder, and people were invited to come up and sing or recite, and then hear themselves as the cylinder was played back. The sound was played back to them along a rubber tube, which terminated in an earplug. It is from this Warrnambool exhibition of 1897 that Australia's oldest known recording has survived. The artist is a Warrnambool shopkeeper, a Mr. J.J. Villiers. And what did Mr. Villiers record for his debut on Edison's phonograph? An operatic aria? A soulful ballad? No, something much more down to earth. Mr. Villiers recorded his imitation of a chook in a little piece called The Hen's Convention. Here it is.

0: That was Australia's oldest known recording, the Hens Convention, performed by Mr. J.J. Villiers and recorded by Thomas Rome in Warrnambool in 1897. Another curious story from our curious country.
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to serve me tomatoes and mashed potatoes. Give me the simple life. A cottage small is all I'm after, not one that's spacious and wide. A house that rings with joy and laughter, and the ones you love inside. Some like the high road, I like the low road, free from the care and strife. Sounds corny and seedy.

Mel Torme and extolling the virtues of New York, New York. It's a hell of a town. And duly London prior to that, give me the simple life. Well, Georgie Parker is a well-known Australian dancer and singer and actress and talent all around. And here she is to sing us on the programme this afternoon, the 59th Street Bridge song, or if you like, feeling groovy, Georgie Parker.

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0: Lovely sound there from pianist Peter Nero. And I'll be seeing you. And prior to that, Bobby Darin and the Neil Hefti song, Mind If I Say You're Cute, coming to you from Radio Eastern 98.1, your voice in the Outer East.
1: If you don't have asthma, there's a good chance you know someone who does, with 1 in 10 people suffering from this chronic condition. The good news, along with a medication plan from your local doctor, there are a number of nutrients that can assist in minimizing asthmatic episodes. Number 1, vitamin D. Vitamin D plays an important role in regulating a broad range of immune processes and anti-inflammatory reactions. Vitamin D can be taken as a supplement, but is best achieved by absorbing sunlight on the arms and legs, either early in the morning or afternoon for 10 to 20 minutes. Number 2, antioxidants. Antioxidants such as vitamin C, vitamin E, and selenium are all beneficial since asthma is an inflammatory condition. Antioxidants are important to counteract these effects and act as an anti-inflammatory, which may help reduce bronchoconstriction. Number 3, omega-3 fatty acids. These are found in oily fish, chia seeds, and flax seeds, and are naturally anti-inflammatory and should be included in a balanced diet. Be careful with allergies to nuts, even though these are a source of great omega-3 fatty acids. Number 4, probiotics. Probiotics help to protect and strengthen the gut, where 70% of the immune system resides. Probiotics work by modulating the immune response and inflammatory processes. Number 5, magnesium. Magnesium is an important mineral for the body and may assist with relaxation of the bronchial smooth muscles. A rich source of magnesium can be found in spinach, nuts and seeds, avocados and whole grains. And finally, curcumin. Curcumin is one of the most powerful anti-inflammatory agents available and is also a strong antioxidant. Curcumin comes from the ground root of the turmeric plant. It is fat soluble and is poorly absorbed in the body unless mixed with pepper or oil. As always, ensure you receive medical advice from your local doctor for the best treatment plan for you. 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

yes, one of the best, Tony Bennett, and This Is All I Ask. A wonderful song written by Gordon Jenkins, and became a big strong seller for Tony in the early 60s. Now to one of my favourite bands with a distinctive sound, trombonist Les Elgart, and he's giving us a cheerful little earful.

Very sad, isn't it? Les Elgart and Cheerful Little Earful. Well, speaking of sounds, let's have some of the sweetest sounds from Janet Seidel.

Barbara Streisand doing what she does so best in lyric-wise and presentation. Good song called Soon, It's Gonna Rain. And Louis Armstrong, Satchmo, was one of his early successors, Blueberry Hill. Now we have some more local sounds from Darryl Summers. And it's a Lennon and McCartney song called Every Little Thing. And a fine arrangement here by Joe Chindamo, who's arranged the strings and also gets to play piano along the way for Darryl Summers.

0: Judy Stone, and I'll step down.
1: Great Health Guide, discussing the nutrients to assist asthmatics by Robbie Clark. Robbie Clark is a dietitian. If you don't have asthma, there's a good chance you know someone who does, with 1 in 10 people suffering from this chronic condition. The good news, along with a medication plan from your local doctor, there are a number of nutrients that can assist in minimizing asthmatic episodes. Number 1, vitamin D. Vitamin D plays an important role in regulating a broad range of immune processes and anti-inflammatory reactions. Vitamin D can be taken as a supplement, but is best achieved by absorbing sunlight on the arms and legs, either early in the morning or afternoon, for 10 to 20 minutes. Number 2, antioxidants. Antioxidants such as vitamin C, vitamin E, and selenium are all beneficial since asthma is an inflammatory condition. Antioxidants are important to counteract these effects and act as an anti-inflammatory, which may help reduce bronchoconstriction. Number 3, omega-3 fatty acids. These are found in oily fish, chia seeds, and flax seeds, and are naturally anti-inflammatory and should be included in a balanced diet. Be careful with allergies to nuts, even though these are a source of great omega-3 fatty acids. Number 4, probiotics. Probiotics help to protect and strengthen the gut, where 70% of the immune system resides. Probiotics work by modulating the immune response and inflammatory processes. Number 5, magnesium. Magnesium is an important mineral for the body and may assist with relaxation of the bronchial smooth muscles. A rich source of magnesium can be found in spinach, nuts and seeds, avocados and whole grains. And finally, curcumin. Curcumin is one of the most powerful anti-inflammatory agents available and is also a strong antioxidant. Curcumin comes from the ground root of the turmeric plant. It is fat-soluble and is poorly absorbed in the body unless mixed with pepper or oil. As always, ensure you receive medical advice from your local doctor for the best treatment plan for you. 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
1: During the Depression, I read one time where banks were only allowing people, in some cases, to withdraw 10% of what they had in the bank at one time. But God's bank doesn't work like that. You can draw out all you want all the time and never diminish your account. But you don't know that unless you understand the principles in the book of Ephesians. So you want to get the book of Ephesians and get it down good.
2: Welcome to Grace to You, the Bible teaching ministry of John MacArthur. I'm your host, Phil Johnson. Think of the old furniture, paintings, tools, the stuff that hasn't left your garage or attic in years. What if someone told you one of those items was worth millions? Would you leave it in storage? Let it keep gathering dust? Obviously, you wouldn't. Well, if you're a Christian, it's possible you're essentially doing the same thing, neglecting the greatest treasure you have. What exactly is that treasure, and why is it so valuable? And more important, how do you use it? Get answers today as John MacArthur begins a study from Ephesians chapter 1 called Richer Than You Think. Now, that title may have caught you off guard, but it really shouldn't be a surprise that a study from the book of Ephesians would have that word rich in the title. Here's what John had to say about that.
3: No, because the Apostle Paul says, you know, we have the riches of his grace. I love how he kind of starts when he talks about that in Ephesians. We have all blessings, all heavenly blessings in Christ. That's kind of where he starts, that God has blessed us with all spiritual blessings in Christ. That all spiritual blessings? Wow, that's comprehensive, and that is the very intention of the Lord. So we are richer than we think, and I've thought this through my whole life, and you know this because we've talked about it, but people don't begin to understand the spiritual resources they have. You hear people saying, you know, God, give me more of this and give me more of that and I need more of this and the other thing. You don't need more of anything. It's all available. It's all resident in the Spirit. It's all resident in the truth of Scripture. And as you walk in the Spirit and as you read the Word of God, there's this continual outpouring of grace upon grace upon grace, which is the dispensing of heaven's riches into the life of the believer. So you have everything that you need. The infinite blessings of heaven are available to you. Jesus even said, ask anything in my name and I'll give it to you. Well, what a blank check that is. You know, I'm going away, but it's going to be better for you when I go away, he said that night in the upper room, because when I go away, the Holy Spirit's going to come, and when the Holy Spirit comes, he's going to teach you all things and lead you into all things and bring you all blessings. And so I don't think Christians understand that it isn't that they need something they don't have, it's that they need to know how to access what is already theirs in Christ. And we want to help with that by taking you through the study of Richer Than You Think.
2: That's right, friend. If you're a Christian, you have access to treasure far more valuable than anything this world offers. Learn how to take hold of it as John begins his study titled Richer Than You Think. And here's John with today's lesson.
1: We come for our Bible study to a book that is indeed a treasure of mine and of every believer, the book of Ephesians. Now, just as an introduction, look at the first two verses of the first chapter, and we're going to talk a little around that thought. Paul, an apostle of Jesus Christ, by the will of God, to the saints who are at Ephesus, and to the faithful in Christ Jesus, grace to you and peace from God our Father and the Lord Jesus Christ. And thus does Paul, by the inspiration of the Holy Spirit, introduce to us this marvelous book. The Los Angeles Times reported the story of a man and wife who died in their 50s, and they found them dead in their apartment, and the autopsy revealed they had both died of malnutrition. What was interesting was that when the police found their bodies, which had already begun to decay by the time they were discovered, they searched the apartment and found in the closet a whole pile of little paper bags, and they opened the little paper bags and found a total of $40,000. It's a little ridiculous to die of malnutrition and have $40,000 in paper bags in your closet. There was a lady in American history known as Hetty Green. Hetty Green was called America's greatest miser.
4: When she died in 1916, this is a long time ago, when she died in 1916, she left an estate valued at $100 million. It's a lot of money in 1916. But Hetty Green was so miserly that she said she ate cold oatmeal because it was too expensive to heat the water, to warm it. Her son had a severe leg injury, and it was so severe that she was delaying trying to find a free clinic where it could be treated, and she delayed so long it had to be amputated. Well, that's a strange lady, folks. Die with $100 million in your estate, and your son loses his leg. That's really not understanding how to use your resources. Now, the book of Ephesians is written to Christians like that. You say, well, what do you mean? What kind of Christian is like that? The kind of Christian who doesn't understand the riches that he has in Christ. The kind of Christian who wanders through life with a case of spiritual malnutrition, who doesn't know where the feast is. The kind of Christian who doesn't know how to tap his resources, maybe because he doesn't know what they are, and so he never really finds out how rich he is. If you get a handle on the book of Ephesians, some people have called it the bank of the believer. This is your spiritual checkbook, and every time you write a check out of this bank, your funds are non-diminished. In other words, you can write checks on all the riches of God as often as you want, for as much as you want, and never diminish the account. Is that nice? That's the book of Ephesians. It's a book about riches. It's a book about fullnesses. It's a book about being filled with things. It's a book about inheritance. It's a book that just tells us what we own in Christ. Some have called it the treasure house of the Bible. During the Depression, I read one time where banks were only allowing people in some cases to withdraw 10% of what they had in the bank at one time. But God's bank doesn't work like that. You can draw out all you want all the time and never diminish your account. But you don't know that unless you understand the principles in the book of Ephesians. So you want to get the book of Ephesians and get it down good. It'll absolutely revolutionize your life because of its incredible riches. It will teach you who you are, how rich you are, and how you are to use those riches for God's glory. Now, I want you to see that the book is based on this kind of thing, this idea of riches and fullness and inheritance, by just a couple of illustrations. For example, chapter 1, verse 7 talks about the riches of His grace at the end of the verse. Chapter 3, verse 8 talks about the unsearchable riches of Christ. Chapter 3, verse 16, the riches of His glory. So you have the riches of His grace, the riches of His glory, and the riches of His Son. In other words, God is unloading all of His riches in the book of Ephesians. The word grace is used 12 times, and the word grace means God's unmerited, undeserved kindness and favor. Grace is behind all of this lavishness that God pours out. So the word grace is used 12 times. The word glory is used 8 times. The word inheritance is used 4 times. The word riches is used 5 times. The words fullness and filled are used 7 times. And the key to everything is because we are in Christ, that all the fullness of the riches of the inheritance of the glory of His grace is ours. Do you see? Because we are one with Christ in His church, because we are redeemed, this incredible fullness is ours. Maybe the sum of it all is in chapter 3, that you might be filled with all the fullness of God. This is an incredible thought. That literally the believer can be filled with all the fullness of God Himself. That we would know the unsearchable riches of Christ. That we would be able to do exceeding abundantly above all we can ask or think according to the power that works in us. You see, it's all such magnanimous, grandiose concepts. Fullness, riches, inheritance, wealth, resources, all in the book of Ephesians. There are enough resources in heaven to cover all past debts, present liabilities, and future needs and still not diminish your account. That's God's plan. In chapter 3, verse 19, the fullness of God. In chapter 4, verse 13, come to the knowledge of the stature of the Son of God to the perfect man to the measure of the stature of the fullness of Christ. So you have 3:19, the fullness of God. 4:13, the fullness of Christ. 5:18, be filled with the Spirit, the fullness of the Spirit. The fullness of the Spirit, the fullness of Christ, the fullness of God, the full, glorious, gracious resource of God. It's all ours. Now, it's all in Christ. It's all because we're in Christ. And if you're not in Christ, you're poor. You're destitute. You're a pauper. You're a beggar. If you're in Christ, you're rich beyond all wild imagination. It's all based on Him. It's not anything we did, not anything we earned. It's all His. For example, in Ephesians, all of our riches are based on these things. His will, chapter 1, verse 5. His grace, chapter 1, verse 6 and 7. His glory, chapter 1, verse 12 and 14. His power, 1:19. His love, 2:4. His good pleasure, 1:9. His purpose, 1:11. His calling, 1:18. His inheritance, again, 1:18. And His workmanship, 2:10. It's all because of Him. It's all that we are in Christ, and thus these things become ours. So, this is your bank book. This is the treasure house. This is where you check out your resources. And in the first, now watch it, in the first three chapters, He tells you what they are, and in the last three, He tells you how to use them. You got to get it all. You can't spend them if you know what they are, and if you know what they are, you got to know how to spend them. So the first three chapters, the theology of the rich believer, the practice in chapters 4 to 6. And there are other things that are involved, but that's just the main thing. Now, let me go a step further and turn the corner a little bit in your thinking. Just kind of file that category of riches related to Ephesians, and I want to talk about another dimension. It not only talks about our riches, but it talks about the whole idea that all this is ours because we're in the church. Okay? It's all ours because we're in the church. Now, by that, I don't mean that we're Baptist, Presbyterians, Methodists, or we've been catechized or Sanforized or anything else. What I mean is simply that we are in the body of Christ, that we are saved people. We are in Christ. That is the key phrase. In fact, you saw it as we started to read the book in the very first verse. It ends in Christ Jesus. But because we are in Christ and in His church, all these things accrue to us. That's a key. Now, the book then discusses the church. It discusses what the church is, how the church functions, how we function in the church, and it discusses the riches of the church. But the key truth that I want you to get in the book of Ephesians is that the church is presented as a body, Ephesians 3:6. A body. What a metaphor. What's a metaphor? A metaphor is a way of saying something that gives you a better understanding of it. Now, the metaphor is of a body. The church is like a body, that it is an interlinking organism. The church is not an organization. It's not something you just join. It's not a building. It is an organism. We are all one in Christ, and through us pulses the blood, as it were, of the life of God. We're one, inextricably united. And if one believer in the body doesn't do what he's supposed to do, the body malfunctions at that place. And when it malfunctions, then somebody else has to pick up the slack, and the body limps, and that's why the world thinks Christ is a cripple. The body must be whole and complete, and that's why in Ephesians 4 it says, till we all come to the fullness of the stature of Christ. Christ should stand up in full functioning form in His body, the church, just as He did in His human body in His incarnation. I like to call the church body two. Body one was incarnate Jesus. Body two is Christ incarnate in His church. And we should be just as whole and just as full statured as He was when He came in one body. The church is a body. Let's go back to look at the introduction, first two verses. I've given you kind of a general thrust of the overview of the book, and now I just want to come back and pick up the first two verses because they'll illustrate what I've said. I told you that this is a book about riches. This is a book about inheritances. This is a book about fullnesses and being filled and having abundance and all in the church and all in Christ. And that's exactly what you find in the first two verses, because everything Paul says in these two verses, he says in a double-barreled way. First of all, a double source of authority. Verse 1, Paul, an apostle, now watch, of Jesus Christ, by the will of God. It would be enough to say, Paul, an apostle of Jesus Christ. Not if you're writing Ephesians. You've got to say, Paul, an apostle of Jesus Christ, number one, and number two, by the will of God. He brings in the fullness of God and Christ. That's the nature of Ephesians. It's a book about fullness. What can you say about Paul? He starts out the first word, Paul, and we could go on and on and on for months. We won't do it. What can we say about him? He was of the tribe of Benjamin, and I'm sure his dear mother, wanting to pick out a godly name for this little fella, picked the one that was the most well-known Benjamite who ever lived, the first king of Israel, Saul, and she named her little guy Saul. And he went out to become a great rabbi. He was well-trained in the school of Gamaliel. He was a world man. He knew the societies. He knew the philosophies. He knew the scriptures of the Old Testament. He became a very well-known rabbi, a leader, a teacher, a member of the Sanhedrin. He became the most devout anti-Christian leader in the Jewish community. He hated Christians, and he went after them tooth and nail. He was on his way to get some in Damascus when the Lord stopped him in his tracks, converted him, and made him a preacher of the gospel. From there, he went to pastor a church in Antioch after a few years in the Arabian desert. He went to pastor a church in Antioch. He pastored there with four other fellows for a while, and one day the Holy Spirit came in Acts 13, said, "Separate unto me Paul and Barnabas for the work to which I've called them." And the Lord said to him, "Get out of here now. You're going to get fulfilled what I told you on the Damascus Road. You're going to take the gospel to the Gentile world." And he started on what has to be considered the greatest missionary enterprise in the history of the church. He founded churches in the Gentile world, and the gospel became more than a small Jewish sect. It became a worldwide message. And by the way, the words "at Ephesus" in verse 1 do not appear in all the manuscripts. In some manuscripts, there is a blank. And there's a reason for that. There is no local mention of any person in this entire letter. There is no mention of any city in this letter. There's no statement about any individuals at any congregation. There's nothing personal or local or geographical in the whole thing, because this is a letter about fullness. And this is a letter about the whole body of Christ. This is not a localized thing. And so even in that, he talks to the whole church about the identity of the whole church. And the reason there are blanks, most scholars feel, is that this was a circular letter sent to the churches of Asia Minor, one of which was Ephesus, and every church stuck its own name in the blank. And so we know that Paul even mentioned a letter to the Laodiceans and well may have had in mind this one. It could have gone to Smyrna, Pergamos, Thyatira, Sardis, Ephesus, all the way around the cycle of churches, and each would have written their own name in the little line where here you have at Ephesus. Perhaps to the Ephesians first, and then from there, this is Paul's message to the church about the church's identity, and being local isn't part of his issue here. Now notice he calls himself an apostle. He's not just another guy with another opinion. He speaks for God. He is the mouthpiece of Jesus Christ. Do you realize there are only 14 men in history that could call themselves apostles with a capital A? 14. The first 12, Judas dropped out, the 13th was added, Matthias, and later on the 14th was Paul. Only 14 men could be said to be an apostle of Jesus Christ by the will of God. That is a mouthpiece for Jesus Christ, specially credentialed. And that was all the credentials he needed. Those men were chosen for a special era. Ephesians 2:20 calls them foundation people. They passed away with the passing of that era. They were the scripture writers. They were the ones who laid down the apostles' doctrine. They were the ones who spoke for Christ. They were the ones who spoke divine revelation in those early years. And Paul, that's all he needs for credentials. He doesn't say, Paul, A-A, B-A, M-A, Ph-D, D-D, L-L-D, blah, blah, blah, blah. He doesn't give a list of credentials. He says, Paul, an apostle of Jesus Christ by the will of God. What else do you need? God said, this is my will. Christ called me and sent me, and thus I speak. And that's enough credentials to make everybody sit down and listen. There's no vanity in his heart. There's no self-glory. There's no personal merit. He said, I am what I am by the grace of God. And to Timothy, he said, I was a blasphemer. I was a persecutor. I'm the chief of sinners. I'm not worthy of this, but God somehow counted me worthy to make me an apostle. And he speaks for God. He had a unique call. Jesus stopped him in his tracks on the Damascus Road, blinded him with his own vision of his glory, and then he said, you're my man to go to the Gentiles. He had a unique relation to Christ. He was a bond slave, and he said, for to me to live is Christ. That's all I live for. That's the only thing he knew to do in all of life. He had an incredible commission. He was dispatched. Apostolos means a sent one, to carry the gospel. He had delegated power, the power of Jesus Christ. And he always recites this fact. In every letter that he writes, in the very beginning, he says he's an apostle. The only exceptions are when he begins a letter by using his name and somebody else's, like if he says, Paul and Silvanus unto the church at so-and-so. If he includes anybody else who's not an apostle, he can't use that term. But every case where he just mentions himself, he calls himself an apostle. Because people questioned it. They said, he wasn't one of the original 12. How do we know he's for real, etc.? So he always reinforced it. In 1 Corinthians 9:1, he says, am I not an apostle? Have I not seen Jesus Christ our Lord? Which was the basic qualification. You had to personally see the risen Christ. Are not you my work in the Lord? Aren't you proof of it? So it is that God took this man who was a Christian persecutor, persecuting the faithful, turned him around, made him an apostle. And he was double-barreled in his authority. It came from Jesus Christ and the will of God. And those two are always in agreement. And so he states a double authority, the fullness of his authority from God and Christ. By the way, what were the apostles' duties? Let me run them by you quick. One was to preach the gospel, 1 Corinthians 1:17. Apostles were to preach the gospel. Two, teach and pray, Acts 6:4, giving ourselves continually to the word and prayer. Do miracles, 2 Corinthians 12:12. Acts 14:23, they were to build leaders for the church. That was their task. And Paul was one with double-barreled authority. Second, we see not only a double-barreled authority, but we see a double designation of believers. And this is very simple. I'll quickly mention it to you. It says at the end of verse 1, the saints who are at Ephesus and to the faithful in Christ Jesus. He calls Christians by two terms, the saints and the faithful. And that covers both sides. From God's side, he's made us holy. From our side, we exercise faith. We are the saints, divine definition, the faithful, human definition. And it is by virtue of being full of faith that we have been made saints. You say, now, when you say we're saints, do you mean those little plaster things? No. A saint is not a plastered Christian. A saint is not a canonized Catholic. A saint is not a sanctimonious individual. A saint is anybody who's a Christian. Every one of us have been made hagioi, holy. Every one of us have been set apart unto God in Christ. Every one of us have been made righteous in the righteousness of Christ. We are all saints. From God's side, we're saints. We acted in faith toward Christ. So a double designation of believers. We are the saints. We are the faithful. We have believed in Christ and he has made us holy. Boy, isn't that a great beginning? So, double authority, double designation of believers, and then a double blessing in verse 2. You knew that would happen, didn't you? Grace to you and peace. There's the double blessing. That, incidentally, was the typical greeting. Grace is the New Testament word, charis. It means kindness of God toward undeserving people. And when they met, they said grace to you. You say, well, why did the Christians always say that? Well, it was a lovely term. It was like saying, I wish to be gracious to you. But more than that, it had a theological meaning. It meant something to them in their faith. It was a reminder that they were what they were by grace, you see. I mean, we go to somebody and we say, hello. What does hello mean? That's not very fulfilling or meaning. Or else we say, how are you? How are I? I was because my mother and father were and then I was. That's how I are, you know. Or else we say, how do you feel with my hands? What do you think? You know, we have all these little things, you know. How are you doing? How are you doing what? I'm not doing anything, you know. We have all these meaningless little deals. How much more significant if when we met each other, we said, grace to you. Grace to you. That's great, isn't it? God's loving grace to you. My graciousness to you. Grace to you. And that would be a constant reminder that we are what we are by grace. This whole community of believers that constitutes a church is all built on grace. It's all grace. By the way, grace is the fountain of all blessings. It's out of his grace that everything comes. And it's just a reminder. When you greet each other, try to break some habits. Just after you've given a holy kiss, then say grace to you. Be biblical. And then there's another one, the double-barreled greeting. The Old Testament word was shalom. The New Testament word is eirene, and it means peace. Grace is the fountain and peace is the stream. Because I have grace from God, I have peace with God, right? And so that's the other side. So when you go to somebody, instead of saying some dumb thing like, how are you? Say grace to you and peace. Oh, wouldn't that be good? That'll just remind folks. By the way, if you start saying that to everybody you meet, they'll pretty soon figure that you are somebody different than they are. Why do you say that? And then you can tell them why you say that. Oh, because I wish to offer you God's grace so that you might have his peace. Huh? And then you can move right in. Grace and peace. It is because of his grace that we have his peace. There would be no peace without his grace. So, double authority, double designation of believers, double blessing, and finally a double source for all the grace and peace. It comes from God the Father and the Lord Jesus Christ. You see all this fullness, double stuff in the first two verses. And you get the idea that you're going to get some tremendous riches coming your way out of Ephesians. It's all from God the Father and the Lord Jesus Christ. Listen, Paul's message throughout the book of Ephesians is this, that you might understand God's grace, that you might possess his peace, because you are a part of his church and you have at your disposal his infinite riches. This is going to be a fantastic study. I hope you'll get your heart and mind attuned to what God has to say. Let's pray. Father, as we look at the mystery age and we see the tremendous joy that is ours because of all the riches you've deposited in our account, we are reminded to say thank you. We're reminded to express our love and praise. Thank you for the grace that gives the peace. Thank you for making us one body with you as the head and putting at our disposal the riches of all divine resource. Teach us to know who we are, how rich we are, and how to use the riches we possess. For your glory, we pray in Christ's name. Amen.
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6: A group of hunters paired off in twos and decided to meet back at the end of the day. 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Remember, duplicating, not hunting, redeems the time.
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0: Chuck often reminds us that life can be defined as a series of fairly ordinary days. In fact, most days are quite predictable, without divine skywriting or obvious signs of some great movement of God. However, occasions come that break the cycle. Hi, I'm Clayton Bjelland, and today on Insight for Living, Chuck Swindoll describes one of those history-shattering moments in the life of Esther. In our continuing study of her life, we'll discover how God orchestrated all the elements as this woman walked hand in hand with destiny. Let's open the Bible and pick up with Esther in chapters 1 and 2.
1: On the seventh day, when the heart of the king was merry with wine, he makes a command to his wise men that are at least listed here, the seven eunuchs who served in his presence, and this is what he commanded. They were to bring Queen Vashti before the king, her royal crown, royal headpiece, in order to display her beauty to the people and the princes, for she was beautiful. You can count on this. When Scripture says she's beautiful, it really means it. Queen Vashti, verse 12, refused to come at the king's command. Well, Queen Vashti's words enraged the king. He absolutely couldn't stand it. Remember, he's drunk. Verse 12 tells us the king became very angry and his wrath burned within him. What are we going to do? What's our game plan? In the presence of the king and the princes, Memucan said this: Queen Vashti has wronged not only the king, but all the princes and all the peoples who are in all the provinces of King Ahasuerus. I would say that's a little overreaction, wouldn't you? But he says it nevertheless. The queen's conduct will become known to all the women, causing them to look with contempt on their husbands, saying, King Ahasuerus commanded Queen Vashti to be brought into his presence, and she didn't come. You see, the fear, obviously, is that before long, all women will be doing what Queen Vashti has done, and the men will lose control of their wives. And this day, the ladies of Persia and Media who have heard of the queen's conduct will speak in the same way to all the king's princes. And there will be plenty of contempt and anger. Can't you hear this all men's gathering as they are all agree? Yeah, that's right, man. My wife's like that. Man, she hears about Vashti. She's going to go nuts. She's already a rebel, but she's going to get absolutely out of it. On and on and on. And finally, he's got the king all ready for his suggestion. If it pleases the king, let a royal edict be issued by him, and let it be written in the laws of the Medes and the Persians. Remember, that's the law that's never changed. So that it cannot be repealed that Vashti should come no more into the presence of King Ahasuerus. Now, that was his right. He certainly had the right to say, that's it, curtains. You've seen the last of me, lady. You're gone. So directly, this edict had to do with his own home and his own marriage. But he goes further. Let the king give her royal position to another who is more worthy than she. Enter Esther. This is the wonder of God's sovereignty. He works in these remarkable ways, moving and pushing and changing minds until he brings even, let me say it, out of the most carnal and secular of settings, a decision that will set our course anew. We're going to see that all the way through this book, and I love it. Look at verse 20. They go a little further in the edict than I think would be practically possible to require. When the king's edict, which he shall make, is heard throughout all his kingdom, great as it is, then all women will give honor to their husbands, great and small. I'm not sure about that. And this word pleased the king and the princes, and the king did as Memucan proposed. He sent letters to all the king's provinces, to each province according to its script, and to every people according to their language. Notice what it says. Every man shall be the master in his own house and the one who speaks in the language of his own people. He'll be in charge and he will speak for the family. God's heart is on his people, a remnant in Persia, away from Zion. He must preserve them from extinction. That requires decisions from the top, and that requires one of his people to be there, namely Esther, who will someday be sitting beside Ahasuerus, whom she doesn't even know today. God does not go by the human clock. Compared to the works of mankind, God is extremely deliberate and painfully slow. God's wheels grind slowly and exceedingly fine. Now, Esther chapter 2. After these things. Now, when I read after these things, I thought, well, fourth year of his reign. How about the end of the third year of his reign? And I began to read through the chapter, and I didn't find any help until I came to verse 16 of chapter 2, where Esther, who wins the Miss Persia contest, Esther is taken to King Ahasuerus to his royal palace in the 10th month, which is the month Tebeth, in the seventh year of his reign. You're telling me 4 years have gone by? In between chapters 1 and 2. So I thought, what happened during those 4 years? Learn a little history. Ahasuerus, also known as King Xerxes, reigned, and you count backwards because it's B.C., from 486 to 465 B.C. 486 to 465. History books tell us that this particular king, whom the books call Xerxes, and I quote, made an ambitious but disastrous attempt to conquer Greece. He returned defeated, and he opened the doors of the palace, and there was no lovely wife to greet him with arms outstretched, no comforting words of understanding. For the first time, he has been defeated on the battlefield. There's nothing good on the stove in the kitchen, and he's lonely. After these things, the anger of the king had subsided. Of course, it's been 3 years. The reason I say that is these gals that ran for Miss Persia had to have a full year before they came in to see the king, and so I'll get to that a little later on in the passage. You'll read about it when we get there, but it took another year. So he's 3 years later, and he's defeated, and he's alone. He remembered Vashti, and if you're used to a wife, even though she may be a little strong-willed at times, you need her when you come home defeated. You need her arms around you. You need the understanding of your partner. And he doesn't find it. He remembered Vashti and what she had done and what had been decreed against her. I think there is a surrounding sense of low-grade depression that comes in over him. The king's attendants who served him said, "Let beautiful young virgins be sought for the king." Isn't it interesting, by the way, that the king had the power to have any woman in the kingdom? Snap of his finger, should be in his presence, right there in his bedchamber. But he doesn't want a woman for the night. He wants a wife. You see, he's not drunk any longer. He's thinking clearly now. Who wouldn't prefer a woman who will be there tomorrow and the next day? in contrast to a quickie sex experience for the night with some unnamed female. And so they say, let the king appoint overseers in all the provinces of his kingdom that they may gather every beautiful young virgin to Susa, the capital, to the harem. Look, he even had a harem. He didn't want one of them. Into the custody of Haggai, the king's eunuch, who was in charge of the women, and let their cosmetics be given them. How interesting. And then let the young lady who pleases the king be the queen in place of Vashti. We'll get another wife for you. This one will be beautiful. She will be the most beautiful woman in Persia. We'll go to all 127 provinces and we'll find the best of the group. We'll even have her made even more attractive with cosmetics. Drop down, if you will, to verse 12. When the turn of each young lady came to go in to King Ahasuerus at the end of her 12 months, look at that, there's that extra year I told you about. She would have 12 months under specific regulations for the women. How would they be spent? The days of her beautification, of their beautification, were completed as follows. 6 months with oil of olay, oil of myrrh, and 6 months with spices and cosmetics for women. Kyle, C.F. Kyle of the Kyle and Dalich Commentaries, makes comment that these words are to rub, to polish, to adorn with all kinds of precious ointments. It's physical beauty that they're going for. And before you sneer at that, ladies, trust me, the men aren't sneering. Before you buy into the feminist movement of our day where you can look like an unmade bed and still you're to be adored and appreciated, learn a lesson from Scripture. Every once in a while, Scripture does say a word about physical beauty. It doesn't place the emphasis on it that you would hear in lustful magazines or from lustful men, but it does place an emphasis on your beauty. The cosmetics mentioned here. Look at verse 5. Suddenly he mentions a Jew in Susa. Does that sound like an uneventful start? There's not a guy in the palace that knows Mordecai by name. But they're going to, because God's hand is moving the heart of the king like channels of water. There was a Jew in Susa, the capital, whose name was Mordecai, the son of Jair, son of Shimei, son of Kish, a Benjamite, who had been taken into exile. Now, the who is a reference to Kish. Mordecai wasn't taken into exile. Back in his genealogy, Kish was. Had been taken into exile from Jerusalem with the captives who had been exiled. We've been over all that. Historical jazz, so there's no reason to repeat it. The point is, he is unrelated to the Persian kingdom. He's a Jew living in exile. He hasn't gone back to Jerusalem. And on top of that, he's bringing up verse 7, Hadassah. Myrtle is the original word, like a myrtle tree, a myrtle bush, fragrance. Her Persian name is Esther, which means star, like a star in the sky. His uncle's daughter. She had neither father nor mother. It's the first reference to Esther, but I'll tell you, she emerges with incredible beauty and character that'll just make you take your hat off. She is one phenomenal lady. Next time we're going to look at the queen-like qualities of a lovely lady, all drawn from the life of Esther in this early reference to her. It says in verse 7, the young lady was beautiful of form and features, the original said. She was beautiful. She had a beautiful body. She had a beautiful face. She had beautiful features. When her father and her mother died, Mordecai took her as his own daughter, period. That's where we got to stop. Orphan, beautiful, and before long you're going to hear, there she goes, Miss Persia. She doesn't know that right now. She has no idea of the stuff we've uncovered yet. Her day began rather uneventfully. Before her years would end, she would be crowned in an incredible coronation as the queen of Persia. Now, this is not a sermon about Persian history. This is a sermon about life. And I find woven through the tapestry of this wonderful story that we've begun to uncover three timeless lessons that are going to be true till we draw our last breath and in the next generation when we're gone. Number one has to do with God's plan. Second has to do with God's purposes. And third has to do with God's people. Listen, God's plans are not hindered when the events are carnal or secular. God's plans are not hindered when the events that seem significant are carnal and secular. He is not limited to working in the Christian family. He is as much at work in the Oval Office as he is in your pastor's study. He is as much at work in the heart of the president as he is in the Christian leaders in America. The day you doubt that is the day you limit his sovereignty. And you will stop reading the news and you will become rather unhelpful in interpreting events of life. Christians, stay in touch with the news. God is at work. He's moving. He's touching lives. He's shaping kingdoms. Just because they happen to be secular or carnal doesn't mean he's not present. He may not be glorified, but he's present. He's at work. None of it makes him go, oh! He's never surprised. Second, God's purposes. God's purposes are not frustrated by moral or marital failures. Isn't that encouraging? Especially if you have failed morally or maritally. I can't imagine the debauchery of the banquet hall. I can't imagine the vulgarity and obscenity of the jokes. I can't imagine the lust in the mind of King Ahasuerus when he wanted to bring in his nude wife, if that indeed was his plan. But I'll tell you, in spite of the low morals and the breakdown in their marriage, God's purposes were not frustrated, and neither are they in your life. How do I know that? Because he is a God of grace. He is a God of great grace. Third, God's people. This is my favorite one. God's people are not excluded from high places because of handicap or hardship. Don't you even think about discounting anybody from being in a place of significance. I'm laughing because I saw a sign the other day that said, don't you even think about parking here. Isn't that a good sign? Don't you even think that somebody is off the record. God's people are not excluded from high places because of handicap or hardship. I don't know if Mordecai knew where the next meal was coming from. I do know that Esther was orphaned, and I do know she was not nobility. She's not the last commoner that nobility placed hands on, nor is she the last one that God exalted from nothing. Classic illustration, a young couple that made a 90-mile journey south, found no place to stay, and in the middle of the night caused the angels to declare, God is here. Joseph and Mary, the vehicles for the birth of the Messiah, who did not come with royal blood from this earth's perspective, but he became the true King of Kings and Lord of Lords. May we bow together. I don't know where this message finds you, probably discounting the significance of these days, probably sighing rather than singing, no doubt thinking, what in the world good can come from all that I'm having to live with? These kids I can't handle. The pressure of today, I can't see the purpose.
2: You've heard enough today to know that God's hand is not short and it cannot save, nor is his ear heavy that he cannot hear. You may be the one he's working on in this very place today. You may be the individual who needed to hear this the most. You may need to hear it on behalf of one of your kids, or on behalf of your mate, or a close friend, or maybe you yourself. When you take that journey to the cross where Christ paid for your sins, do you find some place in your past where you bowed the knee to him and claimed, "All hail King Jesus, all hail Emmanuel"? Have you given him your life, your heart, your future, your sinfulness, for him to cleanse and make right? Hey, what are you waiting for? Now's the time. You need to come today. Don't delay. Thank you, Father, for the stories of your book. They pulsate with significance, and we realize how directly they are tied into our day. Forgive us for living in such an ultra-Christian world with only Christian contacts that we have failed to see the movement of a sovereign God in the vast scenes of state and empires in our world. Broaden our world with this story of Esther, and may we remain pure and committed.

That's very popular and celebrated. Melbourne blues band Calliope and the Blues Messenger, led by Calliope Stavropoulos. I think that's the surname. Anyway, wonderful new album out, or it's not brand new, it's released this year, Calliope and the Blues Messengers with One Woman, One Love. And before that, Elvis with Heartbreak Hotel hit the UK charts for the first time. It was the first time Elvis hit the charts in the UK on this day, back in 1956. ABC Records released this. I presume that was ABC in America. In this one, in this day, 1974, Steely Dan. This will take us to the news and weather at 8 o'clock.

0: Steely Dan and Ricky, Don't Lose That Number, released on this day way back in 1974. 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
3: Good morning, I'm Lee Harrison. A total of six people will be on board a special flight bringing home Australians who were trapped on board the cruise ship at the centre of a deadly hantavirus outbreak. Passengers have been grouped by country as they disembark the MV Hondius on the Canary Islands. DFAT has confirmed a government-supported flight will bring home four citizens, one permanent resident and one New Zealand citizen. Health officials say so far there are no signs of symptoms among the remaining passengers.
4: They are currently assessing them, but what we have heard is that they are asymptomatic. They don't have any symptoms and they are looking forward to be translated, to be evacuated and get to a hospital, which is very unusual.
3: The Albanese government has reportedly scrapped plans to offer all workers an extra tax break in tomorrow night's budget. Michael Packey reports.
5: Last week, reports emerged workers would receive up to $300 to make up some of the cost of property tax changes, likely to be included in tomorrow's budget. But Cabinet sources have told SMH The Age that won't be happening, and instead the multi-billion dollar earned income offset will be delayed until the 2027-28 financial year. It follows concern by the Reserve Bank such a move could be inflationary and put more pressure on interest rates. The budget papers have now been printed. Among the measures, the capital gains tax discount and negative gearing are likely to be reined in. Michael Packey, Canberra.
3: Australia Post will increase its fuel surcharge on parcel services from the beginning of June, blaming volatile fuel prices. The domestic parcel sending and StarTrack surcharge will rise from 12 to 19.5%. Liberal Senator Sarah Henderson says the increase is unacceptable.
6: How can Australia Post and the government, of course the government effectively runs Australia Post, how can the government stand by and do nothing when small businesses need so much help?
3: Australian researchers are taking part in an international trial focusing on a type of heart attack that is often misdiagnosed. Condition called SCAD, which involves an artery tear, mostly affects women aged 30 to 55 with no history of heart disease. The Victor Chang Institute's Professor Jason Kovacic says it requires different treatment.
7: What's really important about this condition is that it affects people very different to the typical heart attack patient. So it's not caused by cholesterol and diabetes and smoking. It can happen out of the blue and it can be life-threatening.
3: And schools and universities are working to find other ways to distribute learning material after a digital education system was hacked. Hackers claiming to be behind the attack on Canvas are threatening to release stolen data unless a ransom is paid. This is Air News. Melbourne is optimistic Kasiah Pickett will be cleared to play Hawthorn after a collision with West Coast's Jake Waterman. Eddie Summerfield reports.
8: The Eagles forward went straight to ground in the opening 30 seconds of the match after a collision with Kasiah Pickett. Jake Waterman struck in the head but showed no ill effects playing out the match. Pickett looked to decelerate as he reached the contest. Coach Stephen King, optimistic. His star won't have any MRO questions.
9: I thought he's playing the ball there, and it's great to see Waterman get up and have 13 score involvements and have a big impact on the game.
8: Richmond was spirited at the MCG, leading Adelaide by 10 points at halftime before the Crows marched to a 37-point win. The Tigers' injury list continuing to grow with Tom Brown breaking a bone in his arm. Eddie Summerfield, Melbourne.
3: To rugby league now, and the Raiders coach says the whole team is ready for a break after a recent grueling schedule. The Panthers have continued their dominant run, beating the Raiders 30-18. Canberra coach Ricky Stewart says he's glad the team has the bye this week.
10: My staff and players, the way they've got up after those last week and then again this week after four games in the 18 days has been incredible. I'm super proud of them and it's a big effort, but we definitely need the bye.
3: Meanwhile, the Storm thumped the Tigers to break their losing streak. And in netball, the Giants have recorded their lowest ever score in a loss to the Mavericks. Australian Independent Radio News.
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0: Cool, calm and foggy. That's what it is outside at the moment, about 8 degrees, no wind and quite foggy all around here. It is outside our studios in this area. In fact, I think it's a bit thicker than it was when I first drove in this morning at 6 o'clock. 19's our maximum today, fine all day, no rain. And for the rest of the week, every day, at least through to Saturday, virtually the same. 8 degree minimums and 21 maximums and no rain. So that's it for the rest of us. That's the forecast basically for the week, today and the week. All day, every day, pretty much the same. Cool in the mornings and 19 today, but then 21 every day through to Saturday. And fine, no rain. 6 minutes past eight, 98.1, Radio Eastern, your voice here in the Outer East. 9722 9981. 0485 866 981. Got a treat coming up for you in the next 15-20 minutes for Rolling Stones fans. But first up, let's have a song from these people. I'll tell you the name after I play the song.

0: G'day, Graeme Ross with the Autumn Garden Clinic. Few shrubs have evolved since 1980 as the Chinese fringe or strap flower Loripetalum. Originally a cream flowering shrub growing to 2.5 by 2.5 metres, insect and disease free. In 1999, I saw a bonsai specimen in China of a deep pink flowering one, and the variety, China Pink, was here soon after. China Pink is tall, 1.5 by 2 metres wide, with masses of deep pink flowers and green leaves. New varieties of this beautiful shrub have now been released. Loripetalum Daybreak Flame has burgundy, bronze and green leaves with masses of lolly pink flowers. Then Plum Gorgeous with deep purple leaves and raspberry-coloured lacy flowers. My favourite, Purple Pixie, has purple leaves, masses of deep pink flowers, but only grows 30 centimetres tall with a 2-metre spread, but when elevated, is pendulous. Till next time, good gardening from Graeme Ross and the Autumn Garden Clinic.
1: Let's enjoy another new local release right here on Radio Eastern. He's

Fisher, his name is. He comes from the Gold Coast. He's hugely popular overseas as well as here. He's Grammy nominated, ARIA nominated, of course, as well. Lots and lots of hits over the years. Just made a big inroads to the BBC music scene as well. It's his brand new release out this month, or April, actually, late April, and that one with Tones and I called Favour. Fisher. And before that, the House Martins, it was, with Caravan of Love. Right, now, Rolling Stones fans, here we go. They've just released, if you're probably aware of it, but if you're not, they've just released their 25th album, I think it is, over the week. Their 25th studio album at a star-studded bash in Brooklyn. It's a 14-track collection, and the album's called Foreign Tongues. And it's going to be released July 10, it says. It's got legendary guest appearances and a cover of an Amy Winehouse song, and it's the launch event was on May the 5th at the Whalen in Brooklyn. It featured Conan O'Brien hosting with Leonard DiCaprio and Baz Luhrmann in attendance. All-star cast guests included Paul McCartney, Steve Winwood, Robert Smith of The Cure, and Chad Smith of Red Hot Chili Peppers. There's 14 tracks spanning all genres, blues, country, ballads, and punk rock. So that's released in July, but they have let a couple of the tunes out early. Here's one of them. It's called In the Stars. This is from the new Rolling Stones album, Foreign Tongues, in this their 25th studio album, the 64th year as the Stones.

0: The Rolling Stones with one of the two pre-releases from their new album coming out in July. Released at a launch in Brooklyn over the weekend. The new album is called Foreign Tongues and it features all genres, country, folk, punk, etc. Blues, which they're well known for. The other song is called Rough and Twisted. Oh, I might, if I get a chance, I'll squeeze that in after 10, sometime after 10 o'clock. 21 minutes past 8.
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Charles Villanueva, Aussie artist. He won X Factor way back in 2015, 11 years ago. When you say 2015, doesn't seem that long, but yeah, 11 years ago. News, local news and weather coming up at 8:30. On this day back in 3:30, newly built city of Constantinople Byzantium, dedicated to Emperor Constantine the Great, becomes the capital of the Eastern Roman Empire, which became known as the Byzantium Empire. Well, it was really pretty much a large city-state, but it outlasted, it was remained for around about for over 1,000 years, Byzantium, and actually lasted longer than the original Roman Empire. The western half collapsed, you know, after about 400 or 500 years, so Constantinople became the capital of the Roman Eastern Empire, dedicated to Constantine the Great.

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2: This is ANU's Victoria. I'm Lee Harrison. The two ISIS brides who've spent the weekend in custody will reappear in the Melbourne Magistrates Court this morning. 53-year-old Kausar Abbas and her 31-year-old daughter Zainab have been charged with crimes against humanity and slavery. Ambulance Victoria says paramedics now have full backing to walk away from violent situations after another vicious assault. Madeline Burke reports.
3: A pregnant paramedic was punched in the face and stomach while treating a drug overdose patient last week. The woman says she's now too traumatised to return to frontline duties, fearing for the safety of her unborn baby. Ambulance Victoria CEO Jordan Emery has condemned the attack, telling the Herald Sun paramedics are fully supported to leave a situation if their safety is in danger, even if it means withdrawing care. It comes days after another shocking incident in Reservoir, where a paramedic was allegedly stabbed in the head and neck while on duty. Madeline Burke, Melbourne.
2: A car's crashed through a bus stop and into the front of a home in Reservoir, causing extensive damage. The driver is facing multiple potential charges, including refusing to supply a blood sample and careless driving after the crash on Spring Street last night. The 43-year-old man and a female passenger were taken to hospital. Three people were inside the home at the time, but they were not injured. Premier Jacinda Allen has sent the governor on a diplomatic tour of China less than a year after her own visit. Governor Margaret Gardner will also visit Hong Kong for what the government describes as a chance to strengthen Victoria's existing connection. It's the second time she's visited China on behalf of the government. Australian researchers are taking part in an international trial focusing on a type of heart attack that's often misdiagnosed. The condition called SCAD, which involves an artery tear, mostly affects women aged 30 to 55 with no history of heart disease. The Victor Chang Institute's Professor Jason Kovacic says it requires different treatment.
4: What's really important about this condition is that it affects people very different to the typical heart attack patient. So it's not caused by cholesterol and diabetes and smoking. It can happen out of the blue and it can be life-threatening.
2: To sport now, and St Kilda is sweating on the injuries of Callum Wilkie and Asiah Wanganeen Malira following Saturday night's loss to Gold Coast. Wilkie injured his back while Wanganeen Malira was a late withdrawal with a lower leg injury. Melbourne Storm have snapped a seven-match losing streak with a 44-16 win over the West Tigers. The win, the first for coach Craig Bellamy after being diagnosed with a neurodegenerative disorder.
5: Feels better than the last 7 weeks or 6 weeks, wherever it's been. So it was nice to do it at home as well, you know. So, I thought the guys played pretty good. You know, obviously, you know, the Tigers were a bit down in strength, so, you know, that probably helped us too, to be quite honest.
2: And the Vixens have made it 9 in a row in the Super Netball, thumping the Queensland Firebirds 71-48. This is Air News Victoria.
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0: Not much to report, really. It's about 10 degrees outside at the moment. Our studio's here. It's going to get to 19 today. Fine, cloudy. Still a bit of fog around. So, and the rest of the week's pretty much the same every day after 19 today, but 21 tomorrow, then 21 right through to Saturday at least. 25 minutes to 9 o'clock. Being with you here on 98.1 Radio Eastern FM, your voice in the Outer East. I'm here till 10 and then Murray's in with Town Talk after 10 o'clock.

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Emily Barker is her name. She's based, WA based. She comes from a little town down in the southwest called Bridgetown. Been around for a long time, very popular overseas. In fact, back in 2012, she had a song called Nostalgia, and it became a BAFTA-winning theme tune to the BBC One drama Wallander, starring British actor Kenneth Branagh. She's also been had a couple of other songs. Her version of Pause was the theme tune to the BBC Two noir thriller The Shadow Line. But that's her cover of the Paul Kelly song Sleep, Australia Sleep. Beautiful voice. Emily Carter hails from down my neck of the woods, actually, a little place called Bridgetown down in the southwest, about 20 miles, 30 k's from my hometown. Maybelle Carter was born on this day back in 1909, of course. The Carter sisters, mother of June, who became Mrs. Johnny Cash, or he became Mr. June Carter, I'm not sure, but had that. That's real southern Tennessee sound. Virtually then recognised basically as the pioneers of country music in some ways, along with Jimmy Rogers. Here she is. These are the family, Maybelle, Sarah and App, who's the father, I think, with Jimmy Brown, the newsboy.

Jimmy Brown, the newsboy. It was actually written way back in 1875 and recorded. Just hang on. Excuse me. Recorded by lots and lots of country artists in the 30s and 40s. But that was Maybelle Carter, born on this, and the Carter family, born on this day back in 1909. That's what I was going to play now. Let's have some Bruno Mars and Michael Bublé.

John O'Reilly, local and Australian anyway, comes from, I think, Newcastle, up that way. Singer, songwriter, music teacher, etc. Originally from Ireland, of course, with a name like John O'Reilly. But that's one of his recent release by the Crystal Chandelier. Came out late last year. Beautiful song. News and weather at 9 o'clock, and then reflections. I'll be here for that. I'm going through to 10 o'clock this morning. Let's have some Bay City Rollers to get to the news.

0: That was actually British ska band. Madness with their version of Wings of a Dove. Pushed the wrong button. It wasn't supposed to be Bay City Rollers, but they'll come up, play them after the news and weather at 9 o'clock.
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2: Good morning, I'm Lee Harrison. Tomorrow's budget isn't expected to deliver further tax cuts for Australian workers. Michael Packey reports.
3: The budget papers have been printed as Treasurer Jim Chalmers prepares to hand down his fifth financial blueprint tomorrow night. Dr. Chalmers maintains his budget will contain more savings than spending, with a focus on housing and tax reform. Incentives for property investors are expected to be reined in to try and boost supply for first home buyers. SMH The Age is also reporting the one-off earned income offset of up to $300 will be delayed for this financial year, amid concern the multi-billion dollar measure could add to inflation and put even more pressure on interest rates. Michael Packey, Canberra.
2: Passengers who were on board the cruise ship at the centre of a deadly Hantavirus virus outbreak are now making their way home. The Australians on board will be the last to be let off the Canary Islands and will then board a special flight back. They're due to arrive in Perth sometime tomorrow. Infectious disease expert Peter Collignon says while the images are reminiscent of the early stages of the pandemic, it's a very different situation.
4: And there's over 200 people that have been on board this ship, including the ones that have got off St Helens before. And so far, the total number of people infected appear to have been at most 8. So we have to put this in perspective.
2: An international security expert believes Iran will not agree to a permanent ceasefire with the United States if nuclear is part of the conditions. Pakistani mediators say they forwarded Tehran's response to the US's 14-point peace plan, but will not provide details on the terms. Will Getty says each side hasn't shown signs they would be willing to reach a middle ground in negotiations.
5: I think the situation is going to stay pretty much as it is. We're going to continue to see kinetic action in the Straits of Hormuz. But again, it's a question of whether this ceasefire is going to hold, which is very fragile at best anyway.
2: Netball Australia is condemning the actions of a woman accused of making anti-Semitic comments at a children's netball game in Sydney. The 42-year-old has been charged with using offensive language near a public place following the incident at Maroubra. A data centre entrepreneur believes red tape is preventing Australia from becoming a global leader in the AI boom. iREN co-founder Dan Roberts says the permitting and regulatory process is stifling innovation. One Nation MP Barnaby Joyce says the Minor Party is turning its attention to Western Sydney after its historic Farrah by-election win. And Australian Fashion Week is getting underway in Sydney today. This is Air News. In the AFL, Melbourne's consolidated its position in the top 8 following a 32-point win over West Coast at Docklands. Adelaide's risen up to end Richmond's revitalised hopes with a 37-point win at the MCG. The Crows' Wayne Malira has told Fox Footy the team pushed hard in the second half.
6: Pretty proud. We don't get off to play yet, so it's nice to get out on the G. But I thought our first half we probably struggled a little bit off in our defence, and I thought we tidied that up in that third and really got going and then sort of started to play our way, which was nice.
2: To rugby league now, and the Panthers have claimed a 30-18 victory over the Raiders. The result marks 4 straight wins for Penrith. The Panthers' Nathan Cleary says his side is playing with more silverware in mind.
7: You know, you start every season and the premiership's there again to be won. And, you know, at the end of the day, we've got players in this team that haven't won a premiership at all. So I draw a lot of motivation from that. And I think it's just trying to get better each day.
2: Sydney FC and Newcastle Jets have played out a 1-1 draw in the first leg of their A-League men's semi-final. And Australia has taken out race 1 of the Sale Grand Prix in Bermuda and sits on top of the series ladder. Australian Independent Radio News.
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0: 10 degrees at the moment outside, 19 is our maximum today. No rain, but cloudy and overcast and calm, I think, most of the day. And for the rest of the week, minimums of 8 and maximums of 21 right through to Friday. No rain, so it's going to be pretty much the same as today. Tad warmer at 21, but that's for every day this week, right through at least until Saturday. Don't know what Sunday's going to bring because I haven't got that, but maybe more rain coming in next week. 5 minutes past nine. 98.1 Radio Eastern, your voice in the Outer East. 9722 9981 or 0485 866 981. This is Ian with you through to 10 o'clock. With this hour we have Reflections, which is broadcast old interviews or pre-recorded interviews over the years. We've done over the years with, you know, special guest station presenters, etc. And especially those with that have been here for, we call the 30-pluses that have been here since the station began 35 years ago. Today we're going to bring you interview with Bob Toll. That'll be in a few minutes' time. We'll bring you part one of that. But we're going to start the morning off with a program called, not a program, a song called May Song from the Pigram Brothers.

starry, starry night. Old man moon, nowhere in sight.

I'm Jim O'Brien with today's Towns and Cities of Australia. Today, it's Hobart. And Hobart is the capital city of Tasmania. And not only is it the most southernmost capital city of Australia, it's also the second oldest city. The main attractions of Hobart are its historical Georgian buildings, the harbour, the Derwent River and Mount Wellington. Hobart became a city in 1842, where whaling and shipbuilding were just two of its main industries. In the heart of the city, you'll find Elizabeth Street Mall, with plenty of shopping for the visitor. The waterfront and colony district of Battery Point is well worth a visit if you're interested in the historical side of Hobart. Other places of note are the university, the casino, the domain, and the Royal Tasmanian Botanical Gardens. There's a wide range of accommodation from hostels, hotels, motels, campsites and bed and breakfast. The most popular places to stay in Hobart are Battery Point, Sandy Bay, Newtown, Glebe and North and West Hobart, all within range of the city centre. With today's Towns and Cities of Australia, I'm Jim.

0: Dragon and Are You Old Enough. That was a 2006 remastered version of the hit. And before that, the Pigram Brothers with May Song. And now, over the past few weeks, we've been hearing about the establishment and development of Radio Eastern over the past 35 years. Those who have been with us during that time have told us how they became involved with 3ECB, now known as 98.1 Radio Eastern, the people with whom they worked, and some of the highlights of their time in community radio. Today, our guest is Bob Toll, who, among many things, other things, presented the program Carousel for over 30 years. Unfortunately, Bob is no longer with the station. In this conversation with Roger Broadbent, Bob Toll begins by talking about the various jobs he did that would eventually lead him to Radio Eastern.
1: I was into the printing industry. I served as an apprentice as a compositor in a large Melbourne printing firm. I was there for the 5-6 years and then out into the world, and got my job at the Herald, which was terrific. I was in the composing room there, putting together the Herald, and because of my interest in audio and hi-fi, they asked if I would write a weekly column, because there was a gentleman named Alex Ensel. He used to write for the Green Guide, and they thought, well, here's a valuable source of interest for the newspaper, so is there someone here at the Herald that could write a weekly column on hi-fi? And I did that for 2 years, and it was very well accepted, although I was a little bit technical for a lot of people.
2: You mentioned the name Ensel. Is that the Ensel who opened up a shop on, was it Bridge Road?
1: That's yes. The very first hi-fi shop in Melbourne.
2: Indeed.
1: And he became a multi-millionaire because he sourced all his material from overseas, all his products, and he's interesting in that he sold to people, then he sold to their sons and daughters, and then also the next generation to their sons and daughters. So it's been a long-term idea, that shop.
2: The period you're talking about, when you were in the print industry, there was no television, there's no internet, there was nothing, just good old steam radio.
1: That's right.
2: That really ruled the roost, didn't it?
1: Well, when I was in the 8th grade, we had to write an essay, and we were given freelance to write what we wanted to write about, and I wrote that I wanted to be a radio announcer. That was my love of my life. That was the holy grail, to be a radio announcer. I didn't achieve that till I was 40, and that was here.
2: Why did you have that in your mind? What made you want to become a radio announcer?
1: Because that was the peak of interest in my life, was listening to radio and being involved in radio. Not that I ever was professionally back in those days, but it was my great interest of all my life.
2: Radio had a lot to offer in those days, didn't
1: it?
2: Well,
1: there was no television. There's only records. If you wanted to music, you had to have a record player, or you listened to the radio, and that was it.
2: Mm. What do you remember about radio in those days? I mean, if I think about my listening to radio when I was a kid, serials,
1: yes,
2: all sorts of
1: D24, Homicide, and all those serials, and they had serials on every night at 15-minute serials, Hop Harrigan, and I can't remember them all now, but I listened to those religiously every night of the week. You'd be sitting there in front of the radio because that was the entertainment centre of the whole house, was the radio. You went to my parents went to the pictures, movies, we call them the pictures, twice a week, but that was their only other interest in entertainment, was the pictures or listening to the radio.
2: And of course, the beautiful thing about radio, what it presented to you in those days, was that it made you think, didn't it?
1: Oh, amazing. Those serials, you listen to that serial, and everyone that listened in every place, everywhere in Australia, pictured themselves in a different environment to sitting in their lounge room. They saw them, it went into their imagination, and they saw themselves being involved in that program in some spectacular way. And everyone was different.
2: best example of that to me, and this will, you'll relate to this, and we'll get back to this later, is The Goon Show.
1: Of course.
2: Because if you remember, Wallace Greenslade, at yes. the end of most episodes, used to say, it's all in the mind.
1: You know, that's correct.
2: And in fact, it was, because you created in your own mind a mind picture of each
1: exactly
2: of
1: where you were and what was happening at that time, yes.
2: And then when they tried to do a television series, it flopped completely.
1: Of course, because imagination was an amazing thing. That's what young children today don't quite have, that imagination that we had. We had the ability to imagine ourselves in those situations in a very special way, our own individual, a unique way.
2: Let's move on. You've mentioned your interest in audio, in good sound and hi-fi sound. You even got into building
1: yes,
2: radios, didn't you?
1: I did. That's where I started, building crystal sets and one-valve radios, and that's where I got my great interest in the technical side of radio.
2: Was that because it was necessary or simply because you were interested?
1: Just because I was interested. I thought, spoke, and radio was all in my mind in those days. Everything I had an interest in had to do with radio.
2: Let's move on to Radio Eastern, shall we?
1: Yes.
2: When did it appear on the horizon for you?
1: Yarra Valley Station, VYV, was just getting a licence and starting up. And I wanted to do a gospel show on that station, a 30-minute gospel show a week. And I went to a meeting up there, and things were talked about. And then a councillor here in Melbourne that I knew, in Croydon, said, do you know there's a station starting in Croydon? I said, well, I've never heard of this. He said, yes, it's a station that's going to be called ECB, Eastern Community Broadcasters. I said, how do I find out about this? He said, give Peter MacArthur a ring, who was the man who was in charge of the station at the time. He said, come down to a meeting we're having at the, oh, where was it? Somewhere here in Croydon, on a certain day. And I turned up and I joined the station on the spot. I paid my fees and became a member of the station. That was about 3 months before we went to air permanently.
2: So this was during the period when ECB was doing test broadcasts.
1: That's right, yes.
2: Were you involved in those?
1: Only one. And that was a slight involvement, but it was all too quick for me. I was involved in it, and all of a sudden they were on air. I said to Peter MacArthur, I'd like to do a drive-time program, because there's two periods in time in the day when people are involved in radio. It's in their cars, going to work and coming home from work. Malcolm Patterson had a program called Kaleidoscope on FM radio here. Best program I ever heard. It was purely a music program. He played high-quality music, delightful high-quality music. And I wouldn't miss it. I loved it. So that's what I wanted to do. I wanted to do what Malcolm Patterson did on ABC FM for many years. And that's where I got my great interest and motivation from.
2: And, of course, as we'll discuss in a little more detail, you got your drive program, and
1: yes.
2: indeed you're still doing your drive program.
1: Yes, I said to Peter MacArthur, I'd like to do a drive time program on any day. And he said, oh, yes, that's interesting. And I was just one of many people that approached him. And then ECB went to air on the 21st of February, 1991. And he rang me on that day, and he said, on the Monday, he said, you wanted to do drive time on Radio Eastern? I said, oh, yes, I did. He said, well, today's Monday, isn't it? I said, yes. He said, oh, you're on this afternoon at 5 o'clock. My introduction to radio. I'd not seen the studio, I'd not seen any equipment, I'd seen nothing.
2: No training?
1: No training whatsoever. But I did have all that training in my background. As I used to say, you could sit me down in front of the most involved tape recorder or piece of electronic equipment, and I could master it in 10 seconds.
2: Carousel, was that the program you're talking about?
1: Yes, I called it Carousel, an interesting play on word, because people are in their cars going home, and Carousel is a German merry-go-round. So I thought that's very apt play on words, Carousel in your cars, and you're listening to music that is just entertaining.
2: Getting back to the technical side of Robert Toll, you must have been in great demand in those days here at Radio Eastern, given that the early days meant you were probably dealing with some very rudimentary equipment.
1: We were, and because I lived only 750 metres from the station, less than a K from here, if anyone was needed at any time, guess who was called? And we had another gentleman named Bob McIntyre. He was our first real technical man. It was a game between he and I as to who spent most time on the air during the week.
2: Being close is great.
1: Yes.
2: But as you say, it has its drawbacks because mm-hmm. you probably have always been the first person to be called in an emergency.
1: I was, yes.
2: Especially in the mornings, I remember, when trying to get in with a key that I'd probably forgotten or a code that I'd forgotten. Oh, Bob's just down the road here,
1: yes.
2: So we'll call him.
1: Very handy.
2: What do you really remember? What are the thoughts that come to mind about those pioneering days, those very early days for you at Radio Eastern?
1: Well, the first one, of course, was the day I went to air for the first time. We were using mainly records and maybe a few cassettes. I bought over 6,000 records in my time at the garage sales. For the first 8 years, I went garage sales around the local area and just bought records. And I finished up, I've still got the 6,000 LPs and I don't know what to do with them because it's a room full. However, I used to collect that sort of music, and my music is music of the really of the 40s, 50s, 60s and early 70s. I don't really get on with rock and roll, or especially the non-music music that is just noise. I call it noise. One of our early program directors, Daryl Burr, called it head-banging music because it was so much better when it stopped, like banging your head against the wall.
2: You also worked behind the scenes, of course, didn't you? Because apart from presenting Carousel and possibly at the same time other programmes, you were involved in the management of the station.
1: Yes, having an electronic interest in the station, I was involved as head technician for 12 months in the early days, before Bob McIntyre came along.
0: That was Bob Toll. Well, the first part of the interview with Bob Toll, one of Radio Eastern's 30 pluses. We'll bring you part two of that interview shortly. After some head-banging music that Bob talks about. We'll better pay for a couple of bills first.
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0: If you're listening between 8 and 9 this morning, you would have heard me talk about the Rolling Stones' new LP they've just released or just launched in New York over the weekend. It's called Foreign Tongues. It's got 14 tracks on it. It's all sorts of genres, country, blues, even punk, folk, rock. It's their 25th studio album. It's officially released in July, around about July 10, I think. But they did have a sort of a launch. At the launch, they sort of had a pre-release of a couple of songs from that album. I played one earlier called... Geez, I'm getting bad. It's called In the Stars. This is the second of the releases, the pre-releases from their new album. 64 years they've been going, the Stones, since their first recording. This is off their new 25th studio album called Foreign Tongues, due to be released in July. This one's called Rough and Twisted, as Bob Toll would say. Bit of headbanging, but that's fine. There's a lot of Stones fans out there.

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3: 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Now it's time for part two of our interview with Bob Toll, one of Radio Eastern's 30 pluses. During his time with Radio Eastern, Bob presented a wide range of programs, and he also played a key role behind the scenes, as he explains to Roger Broadbent.
4: I was on the committee of management for 12 months when Herb Lilburn, one of the founders of the station, was one of the top gurus here. I actually voted myself off because we needed a treasurer. Very, very importantly, we needed a treasurer and we didn't have one. And a man came along who had banking experience. He was very good. And we had an election one night for a member of this committee of management. And he and I got the same number of votes. So I acquiesced to him because I realised we needed a treasurer more than we needed my input that I could do.
0: Yep. Your time on the Committee of Management and Program Subcommittee.
4: Yes.
0: What did you feel you were able to contribute to the station's development? Were you able, did you feel, to do that?
4: Yes, I felt I could contribute technically. I felt I could contribute program, looking at different programs. Look, I know exactly what radio, and I'm talking now 20, 30 years ago, I knew exactly what was needed to make a decent radio program. And there were many people at the station who had no idea. I was at loggerheads many times with people because I was an avid radio listener from my early years. I knew what radio needed, entailed the quality of presentation. Could I put it that way? Needed quality presentation. And a lot of people that just came off the street had no idea. So I was always in the training area. I did a lot of training, trying to teach people how to use radio correctly.
0: Apart from Carousel, what other programs come to mind that you've been involved in? We don't probably have the time for this, but I'll ask it.
4: I've been involved in just about every program. I was the convener for the jazz program for nearly 20 years. I did the classical program on Sunday nights for 25 years. My great interest is in classical music because on classical music were the best recordings. They were big orchestras, were beautiful to sit back and listen if you wanted to really hear top quality recording. But I was in, my greatest interest is really is in jazz, I suppose. Middle of the road, which is good, easy listening, not elevator music, but music that brings something into your consciousness that you like, that gives you joy, happiness, interest. Well, I looked after the rosters here for 8 years. Darrell Burr was our first roster man, but he was at a meeting here and he fell over and died on the spot, would you believe? And they needed someone to do rosters, so I was asked if I would handle them for the time being. I did them for 8 years. It was my responsibility to make sure there was someone here 365 days a year for 8 years.
0: Apart from the programs themselves, the events, and there have been so many over the many years, over the 30 plus years.
4: Yes.
0: What stands out for you?
4: Oh, there's a number of things. One of the early people heavily involved in the station was Herb Lilburn. Now, Herb owned a number of regional FM stations around Victoria, and it was he that got the equipment, the early equipment for us, for the station. And one of the pieces of equipment he got was a system called Century 21. It consisted of three CD players, Pioneer CD players, that took cartridges of six CDs and sat one on top of the other and a small computer in between them. Now, just by setting one into pause, that would set the, at the end of the each track, there was a sub-audible code which would set the next recorder off, and that would set the third player off, which would then go back to the first one again and would play 24 hours a day, 365 days a year, and never repeat anything because each track was chosen from the CD, the six CDs in that pack, at random. And I listened for many, many months trying to find a system where the same tune followed the same tune before. Never did, because, again, they were all collected at random. So we got into very serious trouble, the station did, because we were broadcasting a carrier, not allowed to have an undeviated carrier in FM, not allowed, same as an unmodulated carrier in AM. That was a very serious problem. And our transmitter ran 24 hours a day, and it didn't, there was no information impressed on it between 11 p.m. and 7 a.m. in the morning. It was just a carrier with no information. And we got into a lot of trouble from the ACMA. So we had to run an overnight program all night. And this system, the Century 21 system, was ideal because you just had to put six packs of CDs in each machine and they just play on forever. And you'd never hear the same track twice following each other. And then someone instituted a Sony DAT player that would play an announcement after every three tracks, which we had to record, of course. But it was all automatic too. So you'd have three tracks of music, then an announcement. You're listening to Radio Eastern 98.1. And then three more tracks, and then another announcement. So it's just ideal for night time. Mm. So that went on for probably about a month, just over. And then one night, there's a big speck of dust on a CD, and it kept repeating, you know, whoop, whoop, whoop, whoop, whoop. And some old dear who had insomnia about 3 a.m. decided that she'd heard an announcement and whoever was at the station must have died or had a serious problem in that she didn't hear any more announcements. So she rang the police, and the police actually came down and broke into the place and found there was no one here. And that caused us a lot of grief. And from that day, we've been running 24 hours a day.
0: I'm going to ask you to choose two things that stand out from your time with Radio Eastern. First, a highlight.
4: Oh, there were many highlights. I can remember every year we ran a caravan with installed equipment that we installed in it and sent a signal back to the studio here. And we spent the whole day down there in the park in Croydon for the Marinda Festival, many people coming past, and there was a time when it was all hands on deck. Until one year, there were very few people around, and Russ Reed always towed the caravan and dropped it on the spot, but then it had to be manned, and there were only two people that were prepared to do it on that day. One was a man named John Hutchinson, which was one of our early, very early presenters, and a very good one too, and myself. So I populated the caravan, put all the equipment in it, got it going, back to the studio, then did the first session, 2 or 3 hours. John came and did the second session, and then there was no one came along, so I did the third session. So he did the fourth session, and that was just about it for the day. So we manned that caravan the whole day, just playing music from the and talking to people that walked past as we could. Remember, very interesting. This is just fascinating, absolutely fascinating. Peter MacArthur, the station, the fellow that started the man that started our station, he always went out in front of the caravan with the roving microphone and talked to the people. One day we had a ventriloquist come along. And Peter wanted to talk to him. He had his dummy. So Peter talked to the ventriloquist for a few minutes. Then the dummy wanted to say something. So Peter took the microphone down and put it in front of the dummy's mouth. And, of course, we could not hear what was going on. And I'm in the caravan. I couldn't see what was going on. And I thought, why is he disappearing all the time? 2 minutes later, we were back again, the ventriloquist. And then I realised Peter's putting the microphone in front of the dummy's mouth. And nothing was heard. Now, Peter was very embarrassed by that, but peace of Peter's not with us anymore. But, yeah, that was a funny little thing that happened. I never forgot that.
0: All right, that's talking about a highlight. Is there something that you would rather forget?
4: The fire I would rather forget, because that reduced from 3 studios down to 1. This studio we're in now and the one behind us were built specially for us by the Burundi Council. They were totally gutted, nothing left. And the reason was that councils don't have to obey the laws that most of us do, and council can get away with doing things that we would never do. And because the pottery section was behind us, they had to have a kiln, and the kiln was run by gas. And because the gas line was forgotten to be put in when the building was built, afterwards they run it up the wall and across the ceiling in our studio out to the pottery beyond. Unfortunately, there had been a join put in the gas pipe, and that was directly under where the fire started, which started in a 4-unit power board. That burnt, and then that burnt the pipe, and we had a 1-inch pipe of gas, just pouring gas into the ceiling, enormous amount of fire, and that's the whole thing just levelled it. What was left was only the 4 brick walls. And that took years to put back, and Bob McIntyre was responsible for 90% of that. He spent months after months here putting that system back together, the systems back together, the studios back together, and he needs a medal.
0: We referred a little earlier to the Goons. I'm surprised that you didn't select the Goons as one of your highlights, at least.
4: Well, that really is possibly, if you could ask me for a highlight of my time here, it was the Goon Show. I've loved the Goons since I first heard them when I was about 11 years old, in 1953, when they came to the ABC. Loved them. And I collected a lot of CDs for 20 years. I presented Goon Shows here every week on Monday night. I was going to ask the BBC if I could do that, and I thought, no, I won't do that, because if I ask, they will definitely say no, because it's the BBC. So I thought, I'll just do it. And I did it for 20 years, and no one said a word.
0: I have to say, when I came here to Radio Eastern, the name of Bob Toll was synonymous with the Goons.
4: And you know why it finished? We had a survey, and the survey said, what would you like to see changed about Eastern FM? And 5 people wrote The Goon Show. And I took that as a personal affront, and I never presented The Goon Show after that, unfortunately.
0: Oh, you spent more than 30 years in community radio so far, communicating with our listeners in the Outer East.
4: Yes.
0: What do you think you've been able to give to the community?
4: Entertainment. That is my sole idea, interest, is to entertain the community. Give people some pleasant tune, music, to listen to on the way home in their cars. They're facing a daunting problem. Lines and lines and lines of cars stopping every few minutes at traffic lights. It must drive people up the wall, just driving home. And my time was to bring some joy. I only present positive music. I play uplifting, because I'm a Christian, I play uplifting, pleasant music that will bring joy to someone's face and something that they will remember, because it's something special.
3: 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Bob's no longer with the station, as you heard us mention earlier, but Roger is, of course, and Roger will be here on air with you with Town Talk in about 11 minutes' time. Next week, the final interview in this nostalgic series looking back over the past 35 years that Radio Eastern has been broadcasting to Melbourne's Outer East. We'll hear from Ian Douglas, presenter of Easterly Winds, which you can hear on Thursday evenings at 6:30. 10 to 10. Cover four more tunes from me before I go. Here's Willie Nelson, and he's just bumming around.
5: Got an old slouch hat,